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1: Hello, Andy Lake here. You can catch me on Cambridge Radio every Sunday morning between 8 and 10. We play Sunday Scramble, where I scramble up the letters of a well-known Cambridge place and you have to unscramble them. We have reaction from the weekend football. 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
6: From the Sky News Centre at 2, the Conservative Party has won the Aberdeen South by-election, with Douglas Lumsden taking the seat from the SNP. Ballots are still being tallied in the Arbroath and Broughty Ferry by-election and in the constituency of Makerfield. That's where Andy Burnham is hoping to get elected to Westminster. Then he could launch a challenge against Sir Keir Starmer's leadership. Labour MP Lisa Nandy says early signs are good.
7: We are definitely seeing that Andy Burnham is able to pull some of our voters back from Reform in a way that just 7 weeks ago at the local elections we wouldn't have thought was possible.
6: A 30-year-old man from Norfolk has been arrested on suspicion of attempted murder after a 3-year-old boy ended up in a crocodile enclosure at a zoo. Cambridgeshire police were called to Johnson's of Oldhurst shortly after 1 p.m. yesterday. Teacher Jamie Varley has been handed a rare whole life order for the sexual abuse and murder of 13-month-old Preston Davey, meaning he'll never be eligible for release. He and his partner adopted the baby 4 months before his death in Blackpool in 2023. The average price of a litre of petrol has fallen to its lowest level since early April. It comes as the US and Iran signed a peace framework. In sport, Ben Stokes is expected to return to the England squad for the third test against New Zealand, but it remains unclear if he'll be captain. The ECB's investigation into Stokes and Gus Atkinson breaching team protocols is nearing its conclusion. Former England bowler Chris Wilkes says it's time to move on.
8: I think it would be daft to rip up the script as to what's been working for the last 4 years, him, Brendan, Rob Key, and moving this team in the right direction. I know it's off the back of a poor Ashes series, but I feel like Ben still has more to give to this England team.
6: Meanwhile, England are 169 runs behind New Zealand, heading into day 3 of the second test at the Oval. That's the latest. I'm Ruth McKee.

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5: From the Sky News Centre at 3, the SNP have held the Arbroath and Broughty Ferry constituency. The party's candidate, Lara Bird, won the by-election there. But the party's lost out elsewhere. The Conservative Party's Douglas Lumsden's taken the seat of Aberdeen South from the SNP. Meanwhile, we're expecting to hear the results from the Makerfield by-election shortly. That's where Andy Burnham's hoping to win for Labour and return to Westminster, where he could launch a Labour leadership challenge. Our political editor, Beth Rigg, he says this is a significant moment.
6: It could determine for the whole of the country who the next Prime Minister is, and I cannot remember covering a by-election that feels as consequential as this one. And so you can imagine what the nerves are like in all of the camps.
5: A zoo's crocodile enclosure at a zoo in Cambridgeshire won't open today after a 3-year-old boy ended up inside and was seriously hurt. A 30-year-old man from Norfolk's been arrested on suspicion of attempted murder. England's Children's Commissioner says the death of Preston Davey is a failure of the state and safeguarding system. Dame Rachel D'Souza says a review underway must uncover whether the 13-month-old's murder could have been prevented. He was sexually abused and killed by teacher Jamie Varley, who adopted him with his partner in Blackpool in 2023. The pair were sentenced yesterday. Joanna Nicholas is a child protection expert.
7: Something that I will want to see in this review is, did they scrutinise this couple as well as any couple, or were they looked at through a slightly different lens because they were a same-sex couple, because they were educated, middle class, because he was a teacher?
5: England's cricketers are 169 runs behind New Zealand, heading into day three of the second test at the Oval. They'll resume on 222 for six, and Scotland are looking to make World Cup history tonight in Boston. If they beat Morocco, they will make the knockout stages for the first time. That's the latest. I'm Ruth McKee.

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1: Hello, Andy Lake here. You can catch me on Cambridge Radio every Sunday morning between 8 and 10. We play Sunday Scramble, where I scramble up the letters of a well-known Cambridge place and you have to unscramble them. We have reaction from the weekend football. That's Cambridge United, Cambridge City and Histon FC.
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make love so fine. I put my head on her shoulder. She said, tell me all the trouble. You know what she said? She said,

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7: From Sky News Centre at 4, Andy Burnham is heading back to the House of Commons after winning the Makerfield by-election.
8: People here have voted for change. They have voted for more power for the North and everywhere. Forgotten by Westminster, they have voted for hope. Now let's give that back to them.
7: Mr. Burnham could now launch a Labour leadership challenge against Sir Keir Starmer. Meanwhile, in this morning's other two by-election results, the Conservatives have taken the Aberdeen South seat from the Scottish National Party, but the SNP have held on to the Arbroath and Broughty Ferry constituency. A zoo's crocodile enclosure won't open today after a three-year-old boy ended up inside and was seriously hurt. He's in a critical but stable condition after the incident in Johnson's of Oldhurst near Huntington in Cambridgeshire. A 30-year-old man from Norfolk's been arrested on suspicion of attempted murder. Our correspondent Emma Birchley has more.
9: We have heard too from the local MP who said, "I'm aware of the incident at Johnson's of Oldhurst and have been liaising with senior officers at Gold Command. This is now a live criminal investigation and I would ask people to refrain from speculation online."
7: Stormont's health minister insists changes will be progressed immediately following an inquiry into a County Antrim hospital. Systemic bullying and an overuse of restraint and sedation were uncovered at Muckamore Abbey. An amber heat health alert's been issued for some parts of England in the next few days, where temperatures could reach the 30s. Ben Stokes is expected to return to the England squad for the third test against New Zealand, but it remains unclear if he'll be captain. The ECB's investigation into Stokes and Gus Atkinson breaching protocols is nearing its conclusion. Meanwhile, England are 169 runs behind New Zealand, heading into day three of the second test at the Oval. That's the latest. I'm Ruth McKee.

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1: Hello, Andy Lake here. You can catch me on Cambridge Radio every Sunday morning between 8 and 10. We play Sunday Scramble, where I scramble up the letters of a well-known Cambridge place and you have to unscramble them. We have reaction from the weekend football. That's Cambridge United, Cambridge City and Histon FC.
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7: From the Sky News Centre at 5. Andy Burnham has won the Makerfield by-election, paving the way for him to challenge Sir Keir Starmer for the leadership of the Labour Party. He took the constituency with a majority of over 9,000 votes and more than 50% of the overall vote. Our political correspondent John Craig says it's going to be a tense time for Sir Keir Starmer.
8: After tonight's result, the game looks very much as though it is up for the Prime Minister. The so-called King of the North looks as though he is set to inherit Labour's crown.
7: Meanwhile, in this morning's other two by-election results, the Conservatives have taken the Aberdeen South seat from the Scottish National Party, but the SNP held on to the Arbroath and Broughty Ferry constituency. A zoo's crocodile enclosure won't open today after a three-year-old boy ended up inside and was seriously hurt. He's in a critical but stable condition after the incident in Johnson's of Old Hurst near Huntington in Cambridgeshire. Bending forwards too much at work and early pregnancy has been linked to a higher risk of miscarriage. That's according to a study in Denmark, which analysed data from more than 800,000 pregnancies. The Chancellor has announced former coalfield areas will get a share of £13.5 million. Cowan, Beath and Fife, St Helens in Merseyside and Seven Sisters in North Portalbet are among six places to be given funding. In sport, Scotland captain Andy Robertson says they're desperate to be the first team to take the country to the knockout stages of the World Cup. They'll do that if they beat Morocco tonight in Boston.
9: We know how difficult it's going to be. We're now playing against one of the best teams in the world, but we believe that we can make any game difficult, and if we can do that and if we can put in our best performance, then I believe that we can get what we want and hopefully be the ones that achieve the history.
7: Switzerland have their first win of the World Cup after beating Bosnia and Herzegovina 4-1.

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6: From the Sky News Centre at 6. Andy Burnham's won the Makerfield by-election, and he did it with a degree of ease, securing over 50% of the vote. His win means he'll now be able to trigger or take part in a contest to replace the Prime Minister if one is started. In his victory speech, he told Labour colleagues it's their final chance to change direction.
7: People here have voted for change. They have voted for more power for the North and everywhere. Forgotten by Westminster, they have voted for hope. Now let's give that back to them.
6: Elsewhere, the Conservatives claim their first by-election gain in Scotland since 1967.
8: The people of Aberdeen have spoken loud and clear. We stopped the SNP and we sent Labour the message that the destruction of the North Sea oil and gas industry must stop now.
6: Douglas Lumsden took advantage of a collapse in the SNP vote in Aberdeen South. The Scottish National Party did hold on to Arbroath and Broughty Ferry. A man still being questioned on suspicion of attempted murder after a three-year-old was found in a crocodile enclosure at a zoo in Cambridgeshire. The toddler was taken to hospital following what's been described as a distressing incident. Bending forwards too much at work in early pregnancy has been linked to a higher risk of miscarriage. A study in Denmark analysed data from pregnancies over 14 years. Buying and selling a home is becoming faster and less complicated under major government changes. They aim to stop unexpected and costly delays. Some areas could be hotter than Barbados from today. Temperatures are expected to be as hot as 30 degrees in southern and eastern parts of England. And co-hosts Mexico have become the first nation to secure their place in the next round of the World Cup. They did it with a 1-0 win over South Korea. That's the latest. I'm Fader Silver.
0: 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Spend 2 minutes less in the shower.
9: Sunny and a gentle breeze. Plenty of sunshine around this morning. A little bit of cloud moving in, just a small bit as we head towards lunchtime. But not long for that sunshine to come in through once more. A particularly warm day today. Temperatures up and around, wait for it, 29 degrees.
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Some Sweet Home Alabama. Getting things going for this Friday morning. Good morning, Cambridge Radio. This is Early Breakfast. We're Brian, right up until 7.

15 minutes after 6 o'clock, Cambridge Radio. Morning, it's early breakfast. Friday, the 19th of June. Yes, we made it. The working week is nearly in our rearview mirror. The weekend is just a small step away, but let's not rush through. We've got today to get through first. Cast your mind back to yesterday. Close to 70% of people think this food tastes better in the summer. What is it? Medium ale? 2 pints of lager on a packet of crisps. Thank you, medium ale. Linda was going for lettuce. Christopher says strawberries. Chris is going for burgers. Some good answers, as always, rolling through yesterday. Close to 70% of people say this food tastes better in the summer. It is. It was. Well, according to the script that sits right in front of me. Ice cream. We'll get you another question on. We'll get you Friday right on track after this from John Party. And Friday Night Heartbreaker.

John Pardy, Friday Night Heartbreaker. Time to grab that notepad, turn over a fresh page, jot this question down. We're going to need some answers just before 7 this morning. 42% for say. This is the first thing we cut back on when we go on a diet. What is it? 42% of people say this is the first thing we cut back on when we go on a diet. What do you reckon? 07919. 070-490. Let's you in on the text or WhatsApp. Email studio at cambridge.radio. Across the socials this morning, Cambridge Radio UK, Facebook, Instagram, out at X, Cambridge Radio. You can drop off your answer right there. 42% of us say this is the first thing we cut back on when we go on a diet. What do you think that is?

0: Shires with Friday Night. On the way, I think we'll take some Andy Gibb. But first, let's see what goes, let's see what gives out on the roads this morning. As we get about our business, early doors, Fordham Road, electricity work going on there, both directions. Kempkin Road, Cambridge, that is closed for gas main work. Queen Edith's Way, Cherry Hinton, got some water main work going on there. That's between Cherry Hinton Road and Lime Kiln Road. And out at Shepworth, Station Road, closed both directions between the train station and Meldrith Road. We'll keep an eye on things for you. We'll update that travel again around about 20 to 7 this morning.
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Andy Gear, but I just want to be your everything. You ever get the feeling the weather is trying to see how far it can push us? Today's the start of a proper hot spell, and forecasters say the heat's sticking around all next week. There's an amber alert out across southern England because temperatures are climbing fast and warm air's turning into thick, humid stuff that makes you feel like you're wearing the atmosphere. They're saying it's all linked to a European heat dome drifting over, which basically traps the warm air and keeps us sitting on top of us for a few days. Yeah, it's certainly going to be a warm one today.

with the speakers up and the whiskey down. A Beatles and Eagles kind of night. That's a great song, isn't it? The Frontmen, right there at 6:32. 28 minutes before 7, 28 minutes before the Cambridge breakfast. Linda Ness is with you, 7 o'clock this morning, and Linda is chasing down your Jukebox Friday request. Text or WhatsApp, Linda, 07919 070490. She'll have a rummage in a bag and maybe stick a song on for you after 7 this morning. 9:30, Christine Snyder, Chris Brown, Soul and Dance Show. Another chance for you to catch at midday. 2 o'clock, the Cambridge Gig Show. Home with Matthew Parrott from 4. Amy Gray's got music from the 90s and 2000s. From 6 o'clock into the evening we go, the Ebb and Bassline Show. Johnny Five and the crew at 7. 10 o'clock, we get waffling. The Weekend Waffle. 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

0: Kyle Bachmann. She's so high, wholehearted. From Extreme before that. On the way, we'll roll with some Hall & Oakes. But first, let's see what goes. Let's see what gives out on the roads this morning as we get about our business. Early doors, Station Road, both directions. Shepworth closed between Shepworth Train Station, Meldrith Road, Queen Edith's Way. That is closed for water main work. Between Cherry Hinton Road and Lime Kiln Road and Campkin Road. Closed. Gas main work going on there. Linda will keep an eye on things for you. She'll update that travel again around about 20 past 7 this morning.
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14 minutes away from 7. Dale Hall, John Oakes, you're out of touch. You know that question we set just after 6 this morning? We'll sort out the answer after Alphaville and Forever Young.

Alphaville, Forever Young. 42% for say this is the first thing we cut back on when we go on a diet. What is it? Medium Al reckons joy. Thank you, Medium Al. Chris is saying food. Good answer, Chris. According to the script that sits right in front of me, this is the first thing we cut back on when we go on a diet. It was fast food. There you go, the old takeaways are knocked on the head. We'll get to another question on. We'll get your Monday right on track just after 6 a.m. A couple more left from me today, then I'll be out your hair. One of those songs comes from Bruce Hornsby. Standing

Bruce Hornsby in the range, the way it is. Well, on the way, 7 o'clock this morning, Linda Ness is chasing down your Jukebox Friday request. Text or WhatsApp Linda, 07919 070 490. Let Linda know what you want to hear after 7. She'll have a rummage in her bag and maybe stick a song on for you after 7 o'clock this morning. That'll do it for early breakfast for this Friday. And indeed, this week, I'll catch you Monday from 7 a.m.

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5: From the Spiny Centre at 7, the Prime Minister's congratulated Andy Burnham after his decisive win in the Makerfield by-election. During his victory speech, the now former Mayor of Greater Manchester promised to put the country back on the right path.
6: From here on, I will give everything I have got to make it so, to ensure the name Makerfield is forever synonymous with bringing about the change this country needs.
5: He's won the seat with a majority of over 9,000 votes, setting up a potential battle with Sir Keir Starmer for the leadership of the Labour Party. Meanwhile, the SNP's Stephen Flynn says it was a tough night for his party. He'd given up his Aberdeen South seat to become an MSP. It's now lost out to the Scottish Conservatives. The SNP's Laura Bird held on to win in the Arbroath and Brottby Ferry by-election.
7: We have demanded more for our community and our nation than Westminster can ever offer us, and with every day that passes, I become more certain that we will win our nation's independence.
5: Elsewhere, a man's being questioned on suspicion of attempted murder after a three-year-old boy was found in a crocodile enclosure at a zoo in Cambridgeshire. Police say he's not thought to have been known to the child. The Chancellor's announced former coalfield areas will get a share of £13.5 million. Caldonbeath in Fife, St Helens in Merseyside and Seven Sisters in Neath Port Talbot are among six places to be given funding to pay for new industrial developments. Driving instructors and dental practitioners are thought to be among the top vacancies that need filling. Recruiters say there's also been an increase in job adverts for chefs, bar managers, as well as sports and leisure assistants in recent weeks too. And Mexico have secured a spot in the next round of the World Cup. They're the first team to do so following a 1-0 win over South Korea. That's the latest. I'm Faye De Silva.
8: Cambridge Radio News, I'm Linda Ness. A 30-year-old man has been arrested on suspicion of attempted murder after a 3-year-old boy was left with critical injuries after ending up in a crocodile enclosure at a Cambridgeshire zoo. Cambridgeshire police were called to Johnson's of Oldhurst near Huntingdon around 1:30 yesterday afternoon. Police believe that the man, who is from Norfolk, and the child were not known to each other. The boy is said to be in a critical but stable condition in Addenbrooke's hospital. The owners of the zoo have closed the crocodile enclosure indefinitely. A motorcyclist in his 30s has died following a crash on the A603 yesterday morning. Police were called to the scene just before 8:30 to reports of a single vehicle crash at the Barton Road roundabout. The motorcycle rider had collided with roadside furniture. The rider from Papworth Everard was pronounced dead at the scene. A man from Cambridge has almost reached the halfway stage of a World Cup themed fundraising walk in aid of two charities. Gary Atchers is taking a 150-mile trek across Norfolk and Suffolk for Andy's Man Club and Prostate Cancer UK, and also inviting people to join him. But he tells Cambridge Radio that he wouldn't be missing any of the action while he's completing his challenge.
9: I particularly wanted to do it while the World Cup, because obviously I can listen to World Cup podcasts, I can watch football en route and listen to football, even though the games are at strange times, or in, you know, early hours of the morning in some cases. I liked walking the Norfolk coastal path last year, so I thought, why not extend that into Suffolk?
8: And that's the latest. There's more at cambridge.radio.
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8: Becoming hot in developing sunny periods, perhaps triggering isolated thundery showers. Maximum temperature 31 degrees Celsius. And the forecast for tonight, clear skies at first, but cloud in the west spreads eastwards across the region by morning. Minimum temperature 15 degrees Celsius.
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Good morning. I'm Linda Ness here with you for Cambridge Breakfast through until 9:30. Thank you very much to Brian O'Reilly for bringing us early breakfast. Brian will be back with you on Monday at 6 a.m. I was going to say, the first thing you give up when you start a diet is hope, but I forgot to send it in time. On the show this morning, we'll have news and travel updates from the Cambridge area, and we'll shortly have a look at what's making the headlines in the newspapers, both locally and nationally. We'll have the odd one out, and we'll have a look at some of the entertainment going on in the Cambridge area over the next few days. And it's Jukebox Friday, so I'm looking for your requests this morning. Anything you fancy hearing? Drop me a line.

You're listening to Cambridge Radio. The time is 13 minutes past seven. We started the show this morning with Odyssey, Going Back to My Roots. And you just heard the KLF, Tammy Wynette, Justified and Ancient. Roots. Ancient. I think the people that draw up the playlist are trying to tell me something this morning. Feeling really tired and old this morning. Between being too hot to sleep very well overnight and having to get up at the crack of dawn for the past few days, it's catching up with me. Plus, I'm not really going to sleep very early. I've been reading quite a good book, which I'm finding, you know, really difficult to put down. You know when you're in the middle of a really good story? It's full of witches and vampires and angels and devils, and it's absolute nonsense, really. But I'm really enjoying it. You know, it's really well written. Plus, I'm also reading through my sister-in-law's latest book that she's writing. She's still writing it, so I'm rereading bits, you know, rewrites again and again, but enjoying that as well. I don't know why she sends them to me, because I'm always going, I think you should be... And what about... She was just... I think she just ignores all my emails, actually. Wordle in stock today. I'm on my third attempt. I've got a letter in the right place and another one in the wrong place, completely throwing me. I am still, it's a work in progress. I'm hoping for a three still, but I am really struggling. If you fancy dropping me a line this morning, just don't give me the answer to Wordle, you know, but if you fancy dropping me a line this morning, you can do so by email studio@cambridge.radio or by text and WhatsApp 07919 070 490. And don't forget, it's Jukebox Friday, so I'm looking for your requests this morning. Any music you fancy listening to, I'll have a rake around and see if I can find the track. But for the moment, let's have a look at the newspapers and catch up with the news. The Cambridge News said, must do better, is one of their headlines this morning. Train operator Cross Country has been told to raise its performance after receiving the worst score in a new passenger survey. Cross Country, which is based in Birmingham, runs long-distance trains serving cities such as Cambridge, Cardiff, Edinburgh, Manchester and Sheffield. Watchdog Transport Focus said 79% of passengers were satisfied with the Arriva Group-owned operator. Some 77% of those questioned reported being satisfied with the punctuality and reliability of their journey, while 46% said they were satisfied with how the company dealt with delays. Well, there you go. So you can read more about that. I don't think it was all good news there, obviously. You can read more about

0: in the Cambridge News. The Cambridge Independent multi-million pound refurbishment for John Lewis Cambridge announced. I thought this was a kind of an interesting story, just to kind of stay away from the gloomier stuff. John Lewis has announced this multi-million pound investment. The retailer says the works, which are due to start next month and be completed this autumn, will transform the shopping environment. The investment will mean updates throughout the store, including a new technology department, which will double in size and feature an Apple Shop in Shop. The store will remain open to customers throughout the works. Now, looking at the Nationals, and the story of the young boy ending up in the crocodile enclosure in Cambridgeshire, that dominates many of today's front pages, of course. The Daily Mail and Daily Telegraph, The Sun and The Daily Star are all leading with that this morning. Elsewhere, The Times carries a claim that the government is paying over the odds by spending £8 billion a year on transport and energy infrastructure. The Daily Mirror reports that the Prime Minister is back with their Sam's Law campaign to reduce the number of deaths and water-related incidents. The Eye says there's hope for an easing in the cost of living pressures as oil flows through the Strait of Hormuz again. The Guardian splashes on a report that the UK could rejoin the EU on special terms. Meanwhile, The Express says a decade on from the Brexit vote, Britain should be a low-tax global powerhouse. I can't remember, can't imagine it being 10 years on since the Brexit vote. That's unbelievable that the past 10 years have certainly flown. The Financial Times leads with the Bank of England's decision to keep interest rates at 3.75%. And the Metro splashes with reports of a New England football anthem with the headline, "You're gonna be the ones that save us." Oh, we'll have to look a bit more into that one, won't we? Right, shall we have a very quick look at the roads and see what's going on with the travel? Right, slow traffic on the A142, that's a Fordham bypass eastbound. That's from B1102 to Newmarket Road. This is in the roadworks area, so slow traffic there. Other than that, nothing going on at all, but be aware that Queen Edith's Way in both directions is closed at the moment. That's due to water main work going on between Cherry Hinton Road and Limekiln Road. And Campkin Road in both directions closed as well. That's due to gas main work between St Kilda Avenue and Arbury Road. Looking at the train situation, let's see what's going over there. It was looking not too bad earlier and still looking okay in our stations Cambridge and Cambridge North. Couple of late runners, but do check before you travel. We'll keep an eye on the travel situation for you throughout the morning here on Cambridge Radio.
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0: That's Delta Goodrum with Eclipse, which sounds very Eurovision, but that's because it is. It was actually a Eurovision entry. Good morning, Deborah. She said Wordle in four today. I'm still stuck. I can't get that third answer. I just can't think of a word. Everything that I think of, the words, you know, the letters are used up. They're not there. Ugh. I'll get there in the end. Anyway, Deborah says, not looking forward to the heat today. Yeah, well, you see, you should be up in Gairloch at the moment, because I've just heard from Ishi, who says 14 degrees in Gairloch and rain. Yeah, well, I don't know. I don't know which I'd rather have at the moment, actually. Anyway, back to Deborah. She says, meeting friends for lunch. Ooh, a lady who lunches today, are we, Deborah? Hope restaurant has aircon, she says. I hope so as well, for your sake. You're going to absolutely melt. Right, let's have a look then at the business roundabout. New coal investment and the top jobs that need filling. Faye De Silva has this morning's business news.
1: The Chancellor's announced former coalfield areas will get a share of £13.5 million. Cowden Beef in Fife, St Helens in Merseyside and Seven Sisters in Neath Port Talbot are among six places to be given funding to pay for new industrial developments. Ministers are being urged to do whatever it takes to clear the remaining claims in the Horizon shortfall scheme by the end of this year. Hundreds were wrongfully convicted of stealing between 1999 and 2015 after the IT system made it look like money was missing from their post office branches. Consumer confidence has fallen among younger adults over fears for their finances and the wider economy. Analysts from GFK say there are now no demographic groups with a positive confidence score, including higher income households. And driving instructors and dental practitioners are among the occupations which have seen an increase in job adverts in recent weeks. Recruiters say posts for chefs, bar managers and sports and leisure assistants have also gone up.
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0: That's Sister Sledge, who are lost in music. Right, coming up very shortly, we're going to have the news headlines. We're also, shortly coming up, I'm going to have some Jackie Graham and Deacon Blue, and also some Tina Turner. They'd make quite a good dinner party, wouldn't they, that crowd? I can just imagine the lively chat that would go on. Oh, yes, indeed. Right. Let's get on with it. So the latest from Cambridge Radio at 7:30. Sir Keir Starmer's congratulated Andy Burnham on his win in the Makerfield by-election. That's despite his victory at making a challenge to the Prime Minister's position as leader of the Labour Party more likely. Its newest MP got over 50% of the vote in the end. Meanwhile, the SNP's Stephen Flynn, who gave up his Aberdeen South seat to become an MSP, says it was a tough night for his party. It lost out to the Scottish Conservatives. While the SNP held on to win in the Arbroath and Broughty Ferry by-election. Driving instructors and dental practitioners are thought to be among the top vacancies that need filling. Recruiters say there's also been an increase in job adverts for chefs, bar managers, as well as sports and leisure assistants in recent weeks too. Here, a 30-year-old man has been arrested in suspicion of attempted murder after a 3-year-old boy was left with critical injuries after ending up in a crocodile enclosure at a Cambridgeshire zoo. Cambridgeshire police were called to Johnson's of Old Hurst near Huntingdon around 1:30 yesterday afternoon. A motorcyclist in his 30s has died following a crash on the A603 yesterday. Police were called to the scene just before 8:30 a.m. to reports of a single vehicle crash at the Barton Road roundabout. The weather? Mainly fine and increasingly hot and humid. Maximum temperature? 31 degrees Celsius. In sport, Cambridge Rugby Club have signed Callum Smith ahead of their return to National One next season. The prop joins from Worcester Warriors and has previously represented Northampton Saints and Glasgow Warriors. The 21-year-old is also a Scotland Youth International. With the rest of the morning's sports headlines, here's Lewis Mason.
1: Scotland can reach the knockout stages of the World Cup for the first time tonight with victory against Morocco. James Matthews says the Tartan Army have made an impact in the United States.
2: Scotland fans have staged a parade through Providence, Rhode Island, making the most of their World Cup experience.
3: It's absolutely sensational. I mean, you just look around, there's thousands.
2: The Scots have one win from one. But Steve Clarke knows that Morocco will be a different test.
4: For me, Morocco are the real deal.
2: Captain Andy Robertson says they're desperate to progress from the group.
5: You know, I believe that we can get what we want and hopefully be the ones that achieve the history.
2: Kickoff is at 11 p.m.
1: Switzerland have their first win at the World Cup after beating Bosnia and Herzegovina 4-1. South Africa drew 1-1 with the Czech Republic. Ben Stokes is expected to return to the England squad for the third test against New Zealand, but it remains unclear if he'll be captain. The ECB's investigation into Stokes and Gus Atkinson breaching team protocols is nearing its conclusion. Former England bowler Chris Wokes tells Sky Sports News it's time to move on.
6: I think it would be daft to rip up the script as to what's been working for the last 4 years, him, Brendan, Rob Key, and moving this team in the right direction. I know it's off the back of a poor Ashes series, but I feel like Ben still has more to give to this England team.
1: Stokes will play for Durham in the county championship today. Meanwhile, England are 169 runs behind New Zealand, heading into day three of the second test at the Oval. They'll resume on 222-6 in their first innings. Leinster captain Keelan Dorris has been declared fit to lead his team into tonight's United at Rugby Championship final against Pretoria Bulls. Mike Asivo ran in a hat-trick to help Leeds beat Warrington 34-6 and go 2 points clear at the top of Rugby League Super League. British tennis player Arthur Ferry takes on Francisco Cerundolo in the quarterfinals at Queen's, and the Coronation Stakes is the feature race on day four of Royal Ascot, as trainer Aidan O'Brien hopes for more success with Precise and True Love. O'Brien made it 100 wins at the festival, with victory in the Gold Cup yesterday.
0: And thanks to this morning's sports editors, Daniel Baker and Lewis Mason. Speaking of Ascot, I remember once going to Ladies' Day at Ascot. Very fancy indeed.
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That's Jackie Graham with Set Me Free. She has requested a tune from the Eurythmics, and that'll be coming up very, very shortly. Also coming up very shortly is The Odd One Out. Evil Cackle.

0: That's quite sweet, isn't it? That's from Deacon Blue. Back in the day, I'll never fall in love again. Looking at the roads, other than the Fordham bypass that we talked about earlier, the slow traffic there, that's the A142 eastbound from the B1102 to Newmarket Road in the roadworks area, slow traffic there. Other than that, absolutely nothing to report on the travel situation at all. It's Friday, it's quieter.
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That's Eurythmics right by your side, and that was for Ishii this morning. Hopefully she's still awake. She is very prone to falling asleep, you know. I'm so hoping she's still with us. Excuse me. We're now going to be playing The Odd One Out. I'm just coughing here. Something's stuck in my throat. And the options this morning are, wait for it, Chicken Run, Shaun the Sheep, Toy Story, and Wallace and Gromit. Chicken Run, Shaun the Sheep, Toy Story, Wallace and Gromit.

Now, Tina Turner, I don't want to lose you. Now that I've stopped choking, I'll do the list again. So the odd one out list this morning is Chicken Run, Shaun the Sheep, Toy Story, or Wallace and Gromit. Which one sticks out to you as the odd one out? Yes, indeed. Well, Deborah coming in with the right answer, as is Ishi straight away. So two of you getting the right answer. So it wasn't all that impossible then. I was a bit worried about this one. Chicken Run, Shaun the Sheep, Toy Story, Wallace and Gromit. Which is the odd one out? If you fancy taking part this morning, text and WhatsApp 07919 070 490. Shall we have a little look and see what's going on the next few days in the Cambridge area? Well, tonight, Shalimar at 50 at the Cambridge Corn Exchange. One of the most successful soul groups of all time, Shalimar, returned to the UK to celebrate their 50th anniversary with the Gold Tour. So there, if you've got tickets to that, I hope you have a great time at the Corn Exchange tonight, Shalimar. The Gruffalo is playing at the Cambridge Arts Theatre at the moment, and the House at Pooh Corner is sometimes we call our house that, is playing at the ADC Theatre in Park Street. Beasts is on at the Museum of Cambridge. That's where some actors show you through the museum and kind of, you know, tell you about the exhibits and animate the whole thing. It'd be brilliant, absolutely brilliant. So lots of great things going on in the Cambridge area for you to do over the next few days. Here's Peggy Lee with Fever. Fever.

brilliant Peggy Lee with Fever. Isn't that a great tune? Lovely, lovely tune. Looking at the travel situation at the moment, let's see where we are. Yep, still that same situation. Slow traffic on the Fordham Bypass round to Newmarket Road in the roadworks area. That's the A142 Fordham Bypass. So if you are heading in that direction, there might well be a little bit of a delay. Right, shall we have some Dollar taking us up to the news? Handheld in black and white.

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7: From the Sky News Centre at 8, the Prime Minister says voters have chosen Labour's hope and optimism over division and hate following its Makerfield by-election win. Sir Keir Starmer's congratulated Andy Burnham on his victory, despite him being considered a potential challenger to the Labour leadership. The now former Greater Manchester Mayor's return to Westminster paves the way for that to happen. Housing Secretary Steve Reid wouldn't be drawn on speculation, but says the PM's been clear on his position.
8: He said if there was a leadership challenge, he would be in it, but there isn't, so therefore it's hypothetical. But we've got to focus not on internal debates in the Labour Party, but on facing the country.
7: Meanwhile, the Conservatives have claimed their first by-election gain in Scotland since 1967.
9: The people of Aberdeen have spoken loud and clear. We stopped the SNP and we sent Labour the message that the destruction of the North Sea oil and gas industry must stop now.
7: Tory MSP Douglas Lumsden took advantage of a collapse in the SNP vote in Aberdeen South. The Scottish National Party did hold on to Arbroath and Brottë Ferry, with Lara Bird taking the seat vacated by Stephen Gethins. Labour was fourth in both races. Elsewhere, a man's been arrested on suspicion of attempted murder after a toddler was found in a critical condition in the crocodile enclosure of a Cambridgeshire zoo. The 30-year-old from Norfolk's not thought to have known the child. Bending forwards too much at work in early pregnancy has been linked to a higher risk of miscarriage. A study's analysed data from pregnancies over 14 years. Mexico have beaten South Korea 1-0 to become the first team to qualify for the World Cup, knockout stage. Tonight, Scotland can join them for the first time in their history if they avoid defeat by Morocco in Boston. And some parts of the UK could be hotter than Barbados. Temperatures could reach 30 degrees in places today. That's the latest. I'm Faye De Silva.
10: Cambridge Radio News, I'm Linda Ness. A 30-year-old man has been arrested on suspicion of attempted murder after a 3-year-old boy was left with critical injuries after ending up in a crocodile enclosure at a Cambridgeshire zoo. Cambridgeshire police were called to Johnson's of Old Hurst near Huntingdon around 1:30 yesterday afternoon. Police believe that the man, who is from Norfolk, and the child were not known to each other. The boy is said to be in a critical but stable condition in Addenbrooke's hospital. The owners of the zoo have closed the crocodile enclosure indefinitely. A motorcyclist in his 30s has died following a crash on the A603 yesterday morning. Police were called to the scene just before 8:30 to reports of a single vehicle crash at the Barton Road roundabout. The motorcycle rider had collided with roadside furniture. The rider from Papworth Everard was pronounced dead at the scene. A man from Cambridge has almost reached the halfway stage of a World Cup-themed fundraising walk in aid of two charities. Gary Atters is taking on a 150-mile trek across Norfolk and Suffolk for Andy's Man Club and Prostate Cancer UK, and is also inviting people to join him. But he tells Cambridge Radio he won't be missing out on any of the action while he's completing his challenge.
11: I particularly wanted to do it while the World Cup, because obviously I can listen to World Cup podcasts, I can watch football en route and listen to football, even though the games are at strange times, or in early hours of the morning in some cases. And I liked walking the Norfolk coastal path last year, so I thought, why not extend that into Suffolk?
10: That's the latest. There's more at cambridge.radio.
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10: Becoming hot and developing sunny periods, perhaps triggering isolated thundery showers. Maximum temperature, 31 degrees Celsius. And the forecast for tonight, clear skies at first before a cloud in the west spreads eastwards across the region by morning. Minimum temperature, 15 degrees Celsius.
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It's 7 minutes past eight. You're listening to Linda Ness on Cambridge Radio. Welcome if you've just joined us. We started the hour with the Bare Naked Ladies 1 week. Let's have a look at the national days for today, because we need to know what to wear and stuff like that. Well, if you're just pulling on your trousers, make sure it's something wacky, because it's National Wrong Trousers Day, offering you the delightful, fun-loving opportunity to wear something daft, just on the bottom, not on the top. Well, you've got to wear something on the top as well. Don't fall into that one, you know. I mean, do not go out without a top on, especially if you're a woman, because it's just not going to work. You might get arrested. But, you know, something funny on the bottom half. Maybe get a little laugh. Maybe just put your pyjamas on or something. Clean ones, please. So something like that, you know. Something that when you go out, people will point and laugh at you, which if you're me, is most of the time, actually. It's also National Garfield the Cat Day. Oh, yes, the character was named after Jim Davies' grandfather, and that's the creator's grandfather, John Arbuckle, and his lovable pet dog, Odie. In the comic strip, a beagle named Odie makes a regular appearance as Garfield's co-character. Ah, fantastic, lovely Garfield, yes. It's National Real Food Day. Oh, that sounds a bit healthy, doesn't it? Yeah, and so it is. Does anything it says here look as good as a table heaped with real healthy food? Well, some would say a pile of burgers and chips, but I'm not me. I mean, I would go with a healthy food and fruit and stuff like that, obviously. It's also World Sauntering Day. I like the word sauntering. It's a good word, isn't it? It's not hurried. It sounds slow and calm. And I mean, I think we should all be sauntering today with our wrong trousers on. So don't go for a walk. Do not go for a run. Go for a saunter today. We're playing the odd one out. And the options are Chicken Run, Shaun the Sheep, Toy Story, and Wallace and Gromit. Martin, getting the right answer. Good morning, Martin. You're right on the nose there. Yes, indeed. Also, me Jamal. Yes, getting the right. Is this no plasticine? In that one. Yeah, getting the right answer there. Yeah, nonetheless, yeah. And he says, for Jukebox Friday, any chance of Randy Newman? Ah, yes. I've picked one for you. You've got a friend in me, as indeed you do, Medium Al.

And that was from Idiom Al. You've got a friend in me. Just don't bother asking for any money. Right, shall we look at the newspapers and see what's going on this morning? The Cambridge News, their headline, Must Do Better. And this is about a train operator cross country who's been told to raise its performance after receiving the worst score in a new passenger survey. The Cambridge Independent talks about a multi-million pound refurbishment for John Lewis in Cambridge. And they're keeping the shop open while they're doing the works, but they're going to be changing the inside quite radically by the sound of it. The Nationals, of course, this awful story of the young boy ending up in the crocodile enclosure yesterday in the zoo in Cambridgeshire dominates many of today's front pages. That's the Daily Mail, the Daily Telegraph, the Sun and the Daily Star, all leading with that awful, awful story. And we wish the little boy a speedy recovery and send love to his family. Awful. Elsewhere, the Times carries a claim that the government is paying over the odds by spending £8 billion a year in transport and energy infrastructure. The Daily Mirror reports that the Prime Minister is backing their Sam's Law campaign to reduce the number of deaths and water-related incidents. And the Eye says there's hope for an easing in the cost of living pressures as oil flows through the Straits of Hormuz again. The Guardian splashes on a report that the UK could rejoin the EU on special terms. Meanwhile, The Express says a decade on from the Brexit vote, Britain should be a low-tax global powerhouse. The Financial Times leads with the Bank of England's decision to keep interest rates at 3.75%. And the Metro splashes with reports of a New England football anthem with the headline, You're Gonna Be the Ones That Save Us. Ah, I'm going to look into that right now, actually. I said I was going to do that earlier. And yeah, I got a bit busy, you know, but I'm going to do it right now and report after Lady Gaga and Bradley Cooper.

0: That's Lady Gaga and Bradley Cooper with Shallow. So I've been looking up the song, and apparently people are demanding that Wonderwall, of course, is made the England sort of sing-along song, you know, the theme, the World Cup anthem. Demand fans after sing-along. This is because it was played just after they scored the winning goal the other day. So, yeah. That'd be quite good, wouldn't it? I've got that lined. Let's play it now. Oh, no, let's not, actually. Let's do some travel, and then we will we'll play it. Wonderwall, just to sort of cheer on England. They're going to be playing again shortly, aren't they? I think Scotland are playing as well. I'm not really keeping up with it very well. I know I should. But I think they're all playing very soon at a football tournament near you. That's all I can say about the teams. That's all I can say about the World Cup. Right, let's have a look at the roads. Still slow traffic in the Fordham bypass. That's the B1102 to Newmarket Road in the roadworks area. Other than that, nothing much to talk about. Bit far out of our area, but the A1123 Hill Row Causeway in both directions in Erith closed. That's due to roadworks there. Between the B1381 and Upper Delft Drove, if you are heading in that direction. Looking at the trains this morning, let's have a look and see what's going on. A couple of late runners. Other than that, not too bad going into our stations and coming out of our stations, Cambridge and Cambridge North. We'll keep an eye on the situation for you throughout the morning here on Cambridge Radio.
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Oasis with Wonderwall. A kind of... they're still going. A kind of unofficial tune for the England team, because they all sang it after a goal was scored. And I know that the Scottish team, they've got lots of songs that they've been singing. They're a chirpy bunch. Badly singing, but, you know, singing all the same. And we've got one of them coming up. Not the official. These are not official songs. It's just songs that the fans like singing, really. We're playing the odd one out this morning. Chicken Run, Shaun the Sheep, Toy Story, or Wallace and Gromit. What is the odd one out? And this is what the Scottish fans have all been singing in the street.

0: As Gala, Freed from Desire, that's what the Scottish fans are singing everywhere they go, and they seem to be getting about a lot of places in Boston, and apparently they've actually raised a lot of money for a hospital out there as well. I think they've also drunk the town dry, apparently. All of the beer, all of the untapped beer has been used up. Somebody was joking over there that they were going to have to send to Canada for more supplies. I don't know. But they have been doing good things as well, as I say. And I think they've been making friends as they go. We've got various opinions here. So Sue, good morning. She says, we were talking about the English song. You're definitely not good for the country. Here we go again, the 1970s. Ah, yes, yes, indeed. Medium Al. I'm trying to pronounce your name properly. For some reason, it always comes out wrong. Medium Al. He said, the English England football song, I'm pushing for Reach for the Stars by S Club 7. Limited success so far. P.S. Red Trousers by John Finnemore is worth a listen. Well, have a listen to that. Right. Oh my goodness, we're running out of time here. I was about to play another tune. I suddenly realised it's 8:30. Definitely time for some of this. The latest from Cambridge Radio at 8:30. The Prime Minister has congratulated Andy Burnham on his win in the Makerfield by-election, saying voters chose hope over hate. His return to Westminster paves the way for a potential challenge to Sir Keir Starmer's leadership of the Labour Party. Meanwhile, we now know the results of by-elections in Scotland too, with the Conservatives taking Aberdeen South from the SNP. John Swinney's party held its seat in Arbroath and Broughty Ferry. A man's been arrested on suspicion of attempted murder after a toddler was found in a critical condition in the crocodile enclosure of a Cambridgeshire zoo. And the 30-year-old from Norfolk is not thought to have known the child involved. And some parts of the UK could be hotter than Barbados today. Temperatures could reach 30 degrees in southern and eastern parts of England and even reach the mid-30s by Monday. And a motorcyclist here in his 30s has died following a crash on the A603 yesterday. Police were called to the scene just before 8:30 to reports of a single vehicle crash on the Barton Road roundabout. The weather, mainly fine and increasingly hot and humid. Maximum temperature, 31 degrees Celsius. In sport, Cambridge Rugby Club have signed Callum Smith ahead of their return to National One next season. The prop joins from Worcester Warriors and has previously represented Northampton Saints and Glasgow Warriors. The 21-year-old is also a Scotland youth international. With the rest of the morning's headlines in sport, here's Lewis Mason.
1: Scotland can reach the knockout stages of the World Cup for the first time tonight with victory against Morocco. James Matthews says the Tartan Army have made an impact in the United States.
2: Scotland fans have staged a parade through Providence, Rhode Island, making the most of their World Cup experience.
3: It's absolutely sensational. I mean, you just look around, there's thousands.
2: The Scots have one win from one, but Steve Clarke knows that Morocco will be a different test.
4: For me, Morocco are the real deal.
2: Captain Andy Robertson says they're desperate to progress from the group.
5: You know, I believe that we can get what we want and hopefully be the ones that achieve the history.
2: Kickoff is at 11 p.m.
1: Switzerland have their first win at the World Cup after beating Bosnia and Herzegovina 4-1. South Africa drew 1-1 with the Czech Republic. Ben Stokes is expected to return to the England squad for the third test against New Zealand, but it remains unclear if he'll be captain. The ECB's investigation into Stokes and Gus Atkinson breaching team protocols is nearing its conclusion. Former England bowler Chris Wokes tells Sky Sports News it's time to move on.
6: I think it would be daft to rip up the script as to what's been working for the last 4 years, him, Brendan, Rob Key, and moving this team in the right direction. I know it's off the back of a poor Ashes series, but I feel like Ben still has more to give to this England team.
1: Stokes will play for Durham in the county championship today. Meanwhile, England are 169 runs behind New Zealand, heading into day three of the second test at the Oval. They'll resume on 222 for six in their first innings. Leinster captain Keelan Dorris has been declared fit to lead his team into tonight's United at Rugby Championship final against Pretoria Bulls. Mike Asivo ran in a hat-trick to help Leeds beat Warrington 34-6 and go 2 points clear at the top of Rugby League Super League. British tennis player Arthur Ferry takes on Francisco Cerundolo in the quarterfinals at Queen's, and the Coronation Stakes is the feature race on day four of Royal Ascot, as trainer Aidan O'Brien hopes for more success with Precise and True Love. O'Brien made it 100 wins at the festival with victory in the Gold Cup yesterday.
0: And thanks to this morning's sports editors Daniel Baker and Lewis Mason.
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0: That's Kim Carnes with Betty Davis Eyes. Miriam Al, I've just looked at that, or had a quick listen to the song that you were talking about, John Finnemore, Red Trousers. Yes, very funny. Obviously, we don't have it in our system, but very, very amusing. I would recommend that you have a listen to that one if you fancy a bit of a laugh. Are you playing the odd one out this morning? And we have Chicken Run, Shaun the Sheep, Toy Story, or Wallace and Gromit. What is the odd one out from that little crowd? I'm looking at the travel, and really, other than the Fordham bypass eastbound with slow traffic there because of the roadworks, nothing to report whatsoever at the moment.
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0: And off they go, getting around the Beach Boys. What a summery sound that is, isn't it, actually? Showbiz now, and a frank confession from a pop star at a new Call the Midwife instalment. Ruth McKee has this morning's Showbiz News.
1: Charlie XCX says she's mentally in the worst place of her life. The singer, whose 2024 album led to the Brat Summer trend, claims she has a complicated relationship with being on stage and wants to make her next tour less draining. She's told Rolling Stone magazine that staying off social media is better for her brain. Taylor Swift has revealed she wrote her track for Toy Story 5 in less than a day. The singer-songwriter told fans she saw a screening of the film and was so inspired she went straight home and finished the record in a matter of hours.
2: It's 6:57 p.m. In 2 hours, Bob Iger and Tom from Pixar are coming to hear it. We have not recorded it yet. And I think this is one of the most fun days of my life.
1: The Pixar film is out now in cinemas. Julie Hesmond-Halsh and Bally Gill are among the guest stars in a new Call the Midwife prequel series. It's called Sisters in Arms and will look at the early days of the East London convent run by nurses and nuns against the backdrop of the Second World War. The BBC says filming has begun for the three-part Christmas special. And the grandson of Jimi Hendrix's personal assistant says he thinks his grandmother will be emotional over a new display featuring unseen material from the star's life. Jonathan Garcia says he thinks the exhibition in London will bring back a lot of memories for Patricia Sullivan. She's now 83 but spent her 20s working for Hendrix and his band.
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0: Media Mall says that's multitasking, listening to Red Trousers by John Finnemore while doing a radio show. Oh, that's nothing, Media Mall, that's nothing. I'm still at the same time, I'm knitting a jumper and making dinner for later.

TLC with Waterfalls. Right, your last chance to hear the odd one out, or to put in your answer for the odd one out. Chicken Run, Shaun the Sheep, Toy Story, Wallace and Gromit. There is a standout there that's the odd one out. If you think you know it, you can let us know and share the news with us. Text and WhatsApp 07919 070 490 if you fancy taking part. The answer coming just after 9 o'clock this morning.

That's Sophie Alice Baxter with Lost in the Summertime. It's rather nice, actually, isn't it? Right, looking at the travel as we head towards the news at 9 o'clock. Absolutely the same as it's been all morning. Slow traffic on the Fordham bypass eastbound from the B1102 to Newmarket Road in the roadworks area. Other than that, nothing to report whatsoever.

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7: From the Stanley Centre at 9.
8: Andy Burnham's called his Makerfield by-election win a turning point for Labour, saying the party's been handed a final chance to change. The now former Greater Manchester Mayor secured more than every other party combined, including Reform. But its deputy leader, Richard Tice, isn't impressed with Labour's results.
9: Yeah, this is a safe Labour seat that's been Labour for 100 years, so he's held on to that. At the local elections, the message was vote Reform to get Starmer out. Here, what people did was vote Burnham to guarantee to get Starmer out.
8: Mr. Burnham's return to Westminster means he can now trigger or stand in a leadership contest. His camp is having a celebration in his new constituency at around 10:30. Meanwhile, the SNP retained one of the two seats up for grabs in the Scottish by-elections. The Tories gained the other. Elsewhere, a toddler's in a critical condition after he was found in the crocodile enclosure at a Cambridgeshire zoo. Faye Rowlands has more.
10: Emergency services were called to Johnson's of Oldhurst Zoo yesterday afternoon to reports of an incident involving a three-year-old. The boy was taken to Addenbrooke's Hospital in Cambridge with serious wounds and is said to be in a critical but stable condition. A 30-year-old man from Norfolk's been arrested on suspicion of attempted murder. Officers do not believe he was known to the child and say they're supporting the boy's family. The zoo said the enclosure will remain closed until further notice.
8: Researchers warn bending forwards too much at work in early pregnancy could lead to a higher risk of miscarriage. A study suggests just over 1 in 10 ended this way. UK government borrowing rose higher than expected. Official figures show it hit £23.3 billion last month as debt interest costs surged to a record May high. And co-host Mexico have become the first nation to secure their place in the next round of the World Cup. They did it with a 1-0 win over South Korea. That's the latest. I'm Faye De Silva.
11: Cambridge Radio News, I'm Linda Ness. A Cambridgeshire Zoo's crocodile enclosure won't open today after a three-year-old boy ended up inside and was seriously hurt. He's in a critical but stable condition after the incident in Johnson's of Oldhurst near Huntingdon. A 30-year-old man from Norfolk's been arrested on suspicion of attempted murder. The zoo says its tropical house will remain closed out of respect. Sky's Emma Birchley has more.
12: We have heard too from the local MP who said, I'm aware of the incident at Johnson's of Oldhurst and have been liaising with senior officers at Gold Command. This is now a live criminal investigation and I would ask people to refrain from speculation online.
11: A motorcyclist in his late 30s has died following a crash on the A603 yesterday morning. Police were called to the scene just before 8:30 to reports of a single vehicle crash at the Barton Road roundabout. The motorcycle rider had collided with roadside furniture. The rider from Papworth Everard was pronounced dead at the scene. A man from Cambridge has almost reached the halfway stage of a World Cup-themed fundraising walk in aid of two charities. Gary Atters is taking on a 150-mile trek across Norfolk and Suffolk for Andy's Man Club and Prostate Cancer UK and is also inviting people to join him. But he tells Cambridge Radio that he won't be missing any of the action while he's completing his challenge.
13: I particularly wanted to do it while the World Cup because obviously I can listen to World Cup podcasts. I can watch football en route and listen to football, even though the games are at strange times or in, you know, early hours of the morning in some cases. I liked walking the Norfolk coastal path last year. So I thought, why not extend that into Suffolk?
11: That's the latest. There's more at cambridge.radio.
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11: Becoming hot in developing sunny periods, perhaps triggering isolated thundery showers. Maximum temperature, 31 degrees Celsius. And the forecast for tonight, clear skies at first before a cloud in the west spreads eastwards towards the region by the morning. Minimum temperature, 15 degrees Celsius.
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The Swing Out Sister breakout. Well, the time is 8 minutes past nine, and you're listening to Cambridge Radio. Good morning. You're joining Lyndon S here. Let's have a look and see what's going on for the rest of the day here on Cambridge Radio, shall we? Well, following me at 9:30, we've got Christine Schneider, and she's going to be speaking to Chris Wiseman, who's going to be talking about the state of local gig venues and what's changed over the last few years. At 12 o'clock, we've got Chris Brown's Soul and Dance Show. And at 2, the Cambridge Gig Show. At 4 o'clock, we've got Home with Matthew Parrott. He is going to be talking to the team behind the Footlights Tour preview at the ADC Theatre next week. Plus, he's got his regular guest with Nick Mazur. At 6 o'clock, we've got Amy Gray, who's going to be doing the music from the 90s and 2000s to Cambridge every Friday night. A very lively show to get you set up for the weekend. Also getting you set up is Johnny Five at 7 o'clock with the Urban Bassline Show. And if you want a bit of fun, the Weekend Waffle is on at 10 o'clock with Lawrence, Roger and John tonight. And that's your lineup for the day here on Cambridge Radio. Right, we've been playing the odd one out this morning, and the options were Chicken Run, Shaun the Sheep, Toy Story on Wallace and Gromit. And the answer is, in various kind of different ways, all Aardman animations, so all from the UK, except for Toy Story, which is from Pixar Animation Studios in the States. So that is now you up to date with the odd one out. Is that what you thought? Did you get the right answer?

0: That's Harry Styles, Dance No More, and Respect Your Mother. I'm not sure whether I should be reading this out. I'm not sure whether it's embarrassing or something to be proud of, but this is what I found in the kind of amusing story section this morning. Scottish soccer fans, well, football fans, let's face it, are being credited with a boom in Boston beer sales that caused some bars in the city to run dry. Sam Adams, Boston Taproom, said the influx of Scottish fans in town to attend the FIFA World Cup games caused it to sell four times as much Samuel Adams Boston Lager, whatever that is, from Thursday to Sunday as the bar would normally on a four-day weekend. The taproom ended up running out of Boston Lager, leading the company to schedule an emergency delivery on Saturday morning. Noel Summers, chief operating officer at Hennessy's Bar in downtown Boston, said the facility sold out of beer on Sunday. "We've been here over 30 years and we've never seen anything like it," Summers told the Boston Globe. "We've tripled St. Patrick's Day." Ah, the Irish. The Irish don't. They're beginners. Paul Morris of the White Bull Tavern said his business also ran out of beer with a particular Russian tenant's lager. Yes, you see, that's a big favourite in Scotland. The most popular beer in Scotland, that is. "Pretty much everything. We ran out of everything," Morris told NBC Boston. Tenants be number one. Businesses are now preparing for the coming weekend, as Scotland will be playing Morocco on Friday at Boston Stadium. Let me tell you, Boston, if they win that match, things are going to get even worse for you in the drinking scale, believe me, because that will mean they're through and they will just go absolutely mental. So, yeah, sorry about that. If they win, you are in big trouble with your suppliers. Right, let's have a look at the travel. And it's the same story it's been all morning. The A1424 Fordham Bypass eastbound. Slow traffic there from the B1102 to Newmarket Road in the roadworks area. Remember that Queenie Disway both directions in Cherry Hinton closed. That's due to water main work between Cherry Hinton Road and Limekiln Road. Looking at the train situation now, and let's see what we've got going on over there. It's been pretty quiet all morning and it continues to be quiet. Christine Schneider will keep you updated around about 20 minutes past 10.
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A three with All Right Now, me Jamal says, regarding the Boston running out of alcohol. Life and the Scottish will find a way, and the Irish, you're not wrong there.

0: Well, that's it from me this morning. That was the Four Tops, Standing in the Shadows of Love. If you missed anything, you can listen at the on-demand section of the Cambridge Radio website. Thank you very much to Julian Clover for editing the news, and Daniel Baker for bringing us, also editing the news actually, and bringing us the sports news. And thank you for listening. I'll be back with you tomorrow for Saturday Breakfast at 8 a.m. sharp. But now handing over to Christine Schneider. Christine, I believe that we have some beer mats here at Cambridge Radio, which local pub landlords can pick up.
1: Yeah, no, even better. I'll come round personally and I'll drop them off if local pub landlords send me a message to the studio. And basically, they've been arranged by Martin, who you all know from Songs of the Gaelic World. And yeah, we've got Cambridge Radio beer mats, which we've been distributing to local pubs. And yeah, if you want to get in touch, I shall come round personally and drop them off and maybe have a drink while I'm there. Linda, thank you so much for breakfast. Very enjoyable as ever. I'll let you know what we're going to do in the next couple of hours. Just after a bit of Bon Jovi.

off with a bit of Bon Jovi. I was supposed to play you Red, White and Jersey, but I thought, oh no, that's boring. Is anybody else with me? Does anybody else think modern day Bon Jovi songs are a little bit more boring and the old 80s and 90s ones are much, much, much better and rockier? Let me know if you agree with me or if you think modern day Bon Jovi is better. Anyway, it's Christine Schneider here with you until midday today. Chris Wiseman is going to come and visit me in the studio and we'll be talking about the state of music venues, both locally here in Cambridge and nationwide. What is going on? Is there a decline? Is there a revival? What have we observed and how have things changed over the past few years? It is, of course, Friday, the 19th of June, and that means we'll be playing Anagram Anthems. Get your pen and paper ready and I will give you your anagram pretty soon. You've got your one-two watch track, we've got various celebrity birthdays, and of course we've got our summer tracks as well coming up here on Cambridge Radio. Here's Edwin Collins.

That's Edwyn Collins with A Girl Like You. We've got The Quo next here on Cambridge Radio. Stay with us, and then we'll also be playing Anagram Anthems next.

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It's the Quell within the Army now. Good morning, Cambridge. I'm Christine Schneider, and I'll be with you until midday today, at which point Chris Brown, of course, then takes over with his fabulous song, Soul and Dance Show. You know what? Every Friday morning I say this. I always say Song and Dance Show. I cannot say Soul and Dance Show. Media Man has been in touch regarding our Jovi discussion. I said, what's better, modern-day Bon Jovi or old 80s Bon Jovi? Because I said, I find the modern songs a little bit more boring. Now, Medium Al has a good theory. He says he suspects that modern Bon Jovi is less rocky than original Bon Jovi because this is all to do with hair. Rock needs hair. Yeah, but you know what? Actually, if you look at John Bon Jovi, he still has a pretty good head of hair, which I think looks natural. I don't know. I mean, extensions are pretty good these days, but I think he's still got a pretty good head of hair. But yeah, but interesting. I mean, obviously, he's got much shorter hair, so yeah, he doesn't have the big perm anymore. Maybe that is it. Rock needs hair. Yeah, absolutely. Maybe that is it. Anyway, it is Friday morning, and that means, of course, we'll be playing Anagram Anthems. Have you got your pen and your paper handy? Because I always say you need to write down your anagram. You probably can't do it in your head. If you could, and then you get double bonus points. What happens is I'm going to give you an anagram. You need to unscramble those letters and tell me what the title of the song is. Every single letter is, of course, used. It's called Anagram Anthems because you know the song. You'll be able to sing along to it. And I'll be giving you some hints as well, but you will get Cambridge Radio bonus points if you can get it from just the letters. Your anagram for today is baking, honking, tone. Baking, honking, tone is your anagram for today. Let me spell that for you. Baking is spelled B-A-K-I-N-G, honking, H-O-N-K-I-N-G, and tone, T-O-N-E. Baking, honking, tone is your anagram for today. Once you've got it, send me a text or WhatsApp message to 07919 070 490. You can also email me studio@cambridge.radio. Baking, honking, tone is your anagram anthem for today. It's Destiny's Child with Survivor.

0: Destiny's Child with Survivor. Lawrence has been in touch. He has got our anagram anthem for today. The anagram is Baking Honking Tone, and he says, well, hopefully we'll get the full 5-minute version with the instrumental intro. Let's see how I'm doing for time. I've currently got the 3-minute and 12-second version queued up on here. Give me a moment. Let me have a look what I can find, and let me see how I'll do over the next couple of hours. It all depends. All depends how much talking I'm doing and what time I've got. Baking Honking Tone is your anagram for today. Let me give you a couple of hints. The music was composed by the men from ABBA. Benny Andersson and Björn Ulvaeus. I don't know if that's how you pronounce it. But yes, they composed the music for your anagram anthem for today, Baking Honking Tone. I've got more hints for you. And as you know, the further we go, the easier the hints are going to get. So you need to get on, you need to get in soon for the extra bonus points. 07919070490 is my number here for text or WhatsApp. You can also email me studio@cambridge.radio. We are waiting for Chris Wiseman, who'll be joining us after 10 o'clock. We'll be talking music venues, and he's been texting me a steady stream of celebrity birthdays. Chris, stop texting. Get yourself over here so we can start our chat on music venues after 10 o'clock. And let's have some summer music, and shout out to anybody sitting in a stuffy office trying to sort out their timetable for next year. I'm sure a lot of teaching staff are involved in that kind of work right now. It's the Lost Frequencies.
1: I want to dance by water beneath the Mexican sky, drink some margaritas.

That's the Lost Frequencies here on Cambridge Radio, now at 10 with Linda. You'll learn all about the estate fees at Marley Estate here in Cambridge. Linda has got our local news for you. And yes, after 10 o'clock, we'll be chatting to Chris Wiseman about the state of music venues, both locally and nationwide. I'm going to leave you with the Pointer Sisters to take you up to the news.

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6: From the Sky News Centre at 10. Andy Burnham's won the Makerfield by-election, and he did it with a degree of ease, securing over 50% of the vote. His win means he'll now be able to trigger or take part in a contest to replace the Prime Minister if one is started. In his victory speech, he told Labour colleagues it's their final chance to change direction.
7: People here have voted for change. They have voted for more power for the North and everywhere. Forgotten by Westminster, they have voted for hope. Now let's give that back to them.
6: Green Party deputy leader Muhsin Ali knew they were in for a tough night, but the candidate got less than 5% of the vote and lost their deposit. But he's not worried Mr Burnham will steal his voters.
8: We've already seen him make a number of U-turns, pretend he's a lefty, whereas he's actually peddling some quite right-wing rhetoric at the same time. Like his support of Shabana Mahmood's immigration policy, his failure to condemn what's happening in Gaza as a genocide.
6: The SNP retained one of the two seats up for grabs in Scottish by-elections. The Tories gained the other. Elsewhere, a three-year-old boy's been left with critical injuries after ending up in a zoo's crocodile enclosure in Cambridgeshire. Officers say the suspect, who's not known to the victim, was assessed as not being fit for interview. Buying and selling a home is becoming faster and less complicated under major government changes. They aim to stop unexpected and costly delays. Driving instructors and dental practitioners are among occupations which have seen an increase in job adverts in recent weeks. Recruiters say posts for chefs and bar managers have also gone up. And the Premier League fixtures are out, with champions Arsenal at home to newly promoted Coventry in the first match. It's a Friday night game on August 21st. That's the latest. I'm Faye De Silva.
9: Cambridge Radio News, I'm Julian Clover. People living on a new build estate in Cambridge say they're not happy with their annual service charges, which have doubled since they first bought their homes. When the initial buyers reserved properties on the Marley estate, they were told they'd pay around £150 a year in service fees. They're now paying almost £400. The charges are common on new build developments and cover the costs of things like maintaining parks, cutting the grass and community centres. Cathy Gino lives in Marley. She spoke to BBC Radio Cambridgeshire.
10: We don't have transparency from the managing agent. We don't have any sense of accountability, and we don't have any say in any money that gets spent. So we feel completely hamstrung by the situation that we find ourselves in because we don't believe that they've dealt with us in good faith.
9: A motorcyclist in his 30s has died following a crash on the A603 yesterday morning. Police were called to the scene just before 8:30 to reports of a single vehicle crash at the Barton Road roundabout. The motorcycle rider had collided with roadside furniture. The rider from Papworth Everard was pronounced dead at the scene. And a man from Cambridge has almost reached the halfway stage of a World Cup-themed fundraising walk in aid of two charities. Gary Atters is taking on a 150-mile trek across Norfolk and Suffolk for Andy's Man Club and Prostate Cancer UK, and is also inviting people to join him. But he tells Cambridge Radio he won't be missing any of the action while he's completing his challenge.
11: I particularly wanted to do it while the World Cup, because obviously I can listen to World Cup podcasts. I can watch football en route and listen to football, even though the games are at strange times or in, you know, early hours of the morning in some cases. I liked walking the Norfolk Coastal Path last year, so I thought, why not extend that into Suffolk?
9: That's the latest. There's more at cambridge.radio.
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9: Becoming hot in developing sunny periods, perhaps triggering isolated thundery showers, a maximum temperature of 31 degrees Celsius, and the forecast for tonight. Clear skies at first before cloud in the west spreads eastwards across the region by morning, minimum temperature of 15 Celsius.
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12: Thank you very much, Julian. Yes, Duran.

Duran with the Union of the Snake. I'm Christine Schneider. I'm with you until midday today. And Chris Wiseman is going to visit us in the studio today. We want to talk about music venues and what's happening both locally and also nationwide. We're also still looking for our anagram anthem, so let me give you a couple more hints there. Your anagram for today is Baking Honking Tone. Baking Honking Tone is your anagram. And I already said the music was written by the blokes from ABBA. The two men in there, Björn and Benny. Now, the lyrics are told from the point of view of an American who has come to visit a famous Asian capital. The song itself was actually quite controversial, and it was controversial enough to be banned in that country because officials said that it portrayed their country negatively and it also showed disrespect towards the country's main religion. So that is what happened with the anagram anthem for today. I just need to know the name of the song. Baking Honking Tone is your anagram. I've got a couple more hints to come. Media Mile says, is it Reach for the Stars by S Club 7? Come on, England. No, it isn't, but give me a moment because you know what happens when you make a wrong suggestion, especially, obviously, with some motivation behind that. Give me a moment. I'll go and find it. Just after a bit of 10cc first.

10cc with Dreadlock Holiday here on Cambridge Radio. I'm Christine Schneider. If you want to get in touch with me, don't phone. I haven't got the time to answer the phone. Send me a text or WhatsApp message to 07919 070490. And if you just heard that knock on the door, that was Chris Wiseman just walking in. He will be with us in a moment. Now, Medium Al also has got our anagram anthem correct. The anagram is Baking Honking Tone. I already said that the guys from ABBA, so the men from ABBA, they wrote the music for this song, Baking Honking Tone. The lyrics were written by Tim Rice. He is, of course, a major British musical theatre songwriter known for other blockbuster stage works and collaborations with Andrew Lloyd Webber. Now, that's an interesting one, isn't it? That I just mentioned musical theatre and Andrew Lloyd Webber. Maybe musical theatre has got something to do with it as well. Any more answers? As I said, 07919 070490 is my number here for text or WhatsApp. You can also email me studio@cambridge.radio. Baking Honking Tone is your anagram anthem for today. And yes, Medium Al, as I said, correct answer. And of course, you have also requested Reach. And you said, come on, England.

0: There you go, medium owl, hoping that's going to help England in the football, in the World Club S Club 7 with reach. Let's have a quick look at our roads in and around Cambridge. Erith, this must be the first time I've mentioned Erith without being flooding involved. There are some roadworks there, and Hill Row Causeway is currently closed in both directions. That's the B1381 and Upper Delft Road in Erith. That's still going to go on all the way until tomorrow. Other than that, not much to report. Cambridge is looking all right. We've got pretty heavy traffic on Magdalen Street, and also over on Mill Road is looking a little bit heavier on this Friday morning. Other than that, as I said, not much to report here. I'll let you know, of course, if I find out anything else. We've got Chris Wiseman in the studio. We want to talk about local music venues and what is happening, what has changed in the last few years. First of all, though, I've got some Boyzone for you next.
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0: Joy Zone with When the Going Gets Tough. It's Christine Schneider here with you on Cambridge Radio, and I've got Chris Wiseman in the studio with me now. Good morning, Chris. How are you?
1: Good morning. Good, thank you.
0: Yeah, look, I've got some beer mats for you to take away as well.
1: Yeah,
0: Cambridge Radio beer mats. And I also said already earlier this morning, any landlords, local landlords, if you want to text me on 07919070490, I will come round personally and I will bring you some Cambridge Radio beer mats, and I might have a drink. I might have a drink or two as well. We were talking World Cup as well. Medium Al says, good luck yourself until the final, of course. I have to admit, I haven't been all that much up to date. We've got a little sweepstake going here at Cambridge Radio. I've got Portugal, Iraq, Czech Republic, I think, and Tunisia. I've got a screenshot on my phone. Okay. I know that two of them have already played. Portugal are actually supposed to be faring quite well, so we shall see.
1: I'm not in, you know, I don't, what you've got in the sweepstake there, I couldn't really comment because I'm not really that up on it.
0: I'm not normally.
1: I've watched some matches. I think looks like Argentina, Messi got a I'll get my teeth in a minute. Messi got a hat-trick, and they look like they might be quite strong, but yeah, I wouldn't have a clue, to be honest with you.
0: I normally don't, but it is funny doing the sort of office sweepstake. That kind of does get you interested.
1: Yeah, I'm in a couple of sweepstakes.
0: Are you?
1: But I don't know who I've got.
0: You don't know who you've got. Oh, brilliant. I said I've got a screenshot on my phone, so at least I know. Yeah. I know.
1: Yeah, still don't know who I've got, actually.
0: But so, yeah, we wanted to talk music venues. And the reason why I suggested this is because, of course, just recently, unfortunately, the 6-6 have announced that they're going to close. And I've been following them on Facebook for some time.
1: Yeah.
0: And they've sort of said for a while that it's just getting more and more difficult. So I wanted to hear from you. You're, of course, constantly gigging and you know a lot of venues. What do you think is happening? Is there a decline in music venues? Is there a revival? What's changed?
1: It's difficult to say, actually. I mean, regarding the 6-6, I don't know very much about. I've never played there. And I think the way they book bands is slightly different to like a pub gig.
0: Oh, is it?
1: Where you just go in and the pub, you know, offers to pay you to play at the pub.
0: Yeah.
1: I think it's slightly different. I think you book it and you sell tickets and that kind of thing.
0: Right, okay. That's
1: probably
0: an interesting
1: system. Probably a bit like
0: system.
1: The Portland, I don't know.
0: Yeah,
1: again,
0: exactly,
1: I've never played there either. So that's a slightly different thing. But regarding, you know, general pubs and pub gigs, it's difficult to say. I mean, it did appear, I mean, certainly after COVID, it did appear that there was a dip. And then people came along and a few pubs changed hands after COVID.
0: Yeah, I guess so.
1: And
0: as
1: people
0: well,
1: came along and said, right, we're going to build it up. We're going to have live music. And I've seen pubs that have had live music every week and then all of a sudden they've stopped doing it.
0: Yeah.
1: Because it all comes down to the old money, I guess.
0: Mm-hmm.
1: And I do understand, again, I'm not really qualified to talk on the behalf of the venues, but I do understand that a lot of pubs are, if I can use the term, struggling a bit,
0: sure.
1: To be fair, especially the smaller ones.
0: Mm-mm.
1: Some of the town pubs and that, they probably get a good footfall. But some of the smaller pubs, and we like playing the smaller venues.
0: Mm.
1: You know, the bands I'm in like playing the smaller venues, the village pubs. In fact, we're playing at, for the first time at the Plough in Great Chesterford this evening.
0: That's quite a little way out, isn't it?
1: That's not too bad. It's about 20 minutes from me.
0: Oh, actually, it's near the
1: it's right
0: science
1: on the Essex border.
0: Yeah, exactly.
1: Really?
0: There's all the science campus over there as well, though, isn't
1: that's
0: there?
1: That's right,
0: a lot
1: yeah.
0: of people
1: Genome
0: came
1: campus.
0: To work there. The Genome campus,
1: yeah, that's
0: exactly.
1: Near there.
0: Yeah.
1: So we're playing there for the first time, and there's two lads there have taken that, and they seem really nice, and they're really trying to build up live music. Because I think a lot of places would love to do live music.
0: Yeah.
1: But it then comes down to the cost of it.
0: Okay.
1: Not that, I mean, I'm not going to get into how much bands charge and the sort, but, you know, in our case, I think I think we charge a reasonable fee. I mm-hmm. mean, you know, when I see what some bands are charging,
0: yeah.
1: I think, you know, how do they even get gigs? I mean, we've had to drop our price. Mm. Some places
0: Seriously.
1: Have said that's a bit heavy for us. Can you do it for a bit less? And we've done it because we don't. Well, personally, I've never been in it for the money anyway.
0: Yeah. Because
1: you don't make, not at the level I'm at, you don't make any money out of it.
0: Yeah, I know, let me quickly interrupt you, Chris, because I know you've said in the past, if you're lucky, then it's a hobby that can pay for itself.
1: It's a self-funding hobby, yeah. That's right, and that's how you should take it. I mean, obviously, I do know a couple of professional musicians, guys who get contracts and they get to play for various tribute acts mm-hmm. and that kind of thing. And, you know, that is their... But even then, they're not necessarily making, you know, huge money.
0: Yeah.
1: But they're obviously happy doing what they do. But it's never been my full-time
0: mm-hmm.
1: job.
0: Sure.
1: And you know, like I say, you if you break it all down, you don't end up making much.
0: Yeah.
1: And that's enough to maintain and replace your equipment and that kind of thing. But so if I was in it for the money, I wouldn't be in it. Put it
0: but
1: that way.
0: The gig you mentioned in Great Chesterford, you said there's sort of two new guys have taken that venue over.
1: Yeah.
0: So do you actually find, are there any new venues starting up as well?
1: There are. I mean, perhaps existing pubs, but mm-hmm. then they'll get a makeover and they will start. I mean, I wouldn't want to mention any names, but I do know of a couple of pubs that have had a makeover. They've started doing live music and then within 6 months they've stopped doing live music.
0: Really?
1: Because it's just not working.
0: Okay.
1: which is heartbreaking, really.
0: And what do you mean that
1: it's not
0: working?
1: Well, but financially,
0: okay,
1: I guess.
0: Okay, yeah,
1: I mean,
0: yeah,
1: you've
0: yeah.
1: got to get and you know, some of the venues do need to advertise.
0: Mm-hmm.
1: We have played at venues and we've not had a great turnout and the venue's gone, oh, we didn't get many in, but they didn't advertise. You know, you must advertise. We've got lots of ways to do it now. And I'm not trying to tell them how to,
0: yeah.
1: you know, obviously not. But I think it's a basic thing is you have to really promote stuff. And some of them are very good at it.
0: But
1: you
0: know? I think that, again, is a really interesting point when you said, you know, so often the venue hadn't actually done much to advertise it.
1: Mm.
0: I wonder if they sometimes quite lazily think, oh, well, you're just going to bring all your mates along.
1: No, I wouldn't say it was lazy. I think, I mean, with some town pubs, they actually don't have to advertise. Because they know they'll get the footfall anyway.
0: Okay.
1: They'll get the footfall. And if someone knows they do regular live music, then people will turn up. And we'll do our own advertising as well. So, no, I don't think... I think it's difficult. Like I say, I'm not trying... I wouldn't for 1 minute try and tell anybody how to run their business. But I think advertising is the thing. And even if it's just a couple of things on Facebook, you know, say this is the live music we've got on this week.
0: Yeah.
1: I mean, some pubs really good at that. Every week they'll put something on to say what music they've got. Some pubs will, if they're, you know, they're in a good enough position, they know they'll get the turnout on a Friday or a Saturday night anyway.
0: Yeah.
1: So that's good. But I think the main thing is it comes down to the finance, really. I mean, if a pub books a band, they've got to, I think somebody said to me once, they have to take about 3 times in drinks what they're paying the band to break even. Something like that. Somebody would probably correct me on that. But they certainly have to take a lot more than they're paying the band to even make a start, you know.
0: Yeah.
1: So some have just come along. I mean, a lot of pubs are doing like karaoke.
0: Yes, yeah, that's a good one. Yeah.
1: And maybe a DJ who might not charge as much as a band, or even open mics,
0: that sort of thing,
1: to try and save on the cost of a full band. But we the Refugees, we don't, and Free Fall, we don't charge big. We'd rather do more gigs than do premium gigs, you know. Yeah. We'd rather do more gigs.
0: Let's come back to this in a moment. Let's play some music, because I'm thinking maybe we can also just chat a little bit about, you know, what can venues do to get bands in. But you do remember, Chris, a while ago you were in and we talked about band names. That was quite a popular topic.
1: Popular topic.
0: where we had a lot of people texting in. And this morning, as I was also looking for celebrity birthdays, I found that somebody has got a birthday today, and it's from DeBarge. And I said, where do you think that band name came about? Why are DeBarge called DeBarge? You didn't know, did you? Well, it's actually Mark. It's Mark DeBarge. It's just his surname. It's just his surname. He is 67 today. Happy birthday, Mark DeBarge.
1: Like Bon Jovi.
0: Yeah, exactly.
1: Oasis, you know, John Oasis.
0: John Oasis.
1: That well-known guy.
0: Yeah. Liam and John Oasis.

0: you go. Happy birthday, Mark DeBarge, 67 today. And it's Christine Schneider here with you on Cambridge Radio. And of course, I've got Chris Wiseman with me as well. And you sent me a whole list of celebrity birthdays this morning before you came in. And another one was Anne Wilson.
1: Anne Wilson, yes, yeah, from exactly. Heart, with her sister Nancy.
0: Yeah.
1: They formed Heart back in the 70s.
0: And she is 76.
1: She's 1950, yeah,
0: today.
1: She'd be 76, yeah.
0: Yes, yeah. We'll be talking a little bit more about music venues in a moment. Medium Al says he'd pay extra for hearing less jazz. Well, that's all right, you're not in any jazz bands, are you? But I would say let's have some. Let's have some Heart next. And no, I'm not going to play you Alone, because we started this whole morning by me saying I'm not going to play any boring songs. I thought Alone is maybe a little bit boring. No, we've got something a little bit happier. We're also still looking for our anagram anthem. I'll give you your final hint quickly. Chris, you got it.
1: I know it.
0: You know it. Paul has texted in as well. He's got it as well. Baking Honking Tone is your anagram anthem for today. Now, he is the one that's going to give it away. The song was actually not a standalone single. It became popular as part of a musical. It was written for a musical, and the musical was all about chess. So there you go. Baking Honking Tone. Let me know what that is. Final call for your anagram anthem. 07919 070 490, for text or WhatsApp. Email studio@cambridge.radio. And yeah, we've got some Heart next. Find out what the song is.
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0: you go. And Wilson of Heart is 76 today. And yeah, aren't you glad that I chose that one?
1: I'm very glad you chose that one because that was, I think that was their best period. Some of the stuff they did when they were big hair 80s was was okay for the time, but I think that stuff was, well, it's more than okay. I mean, come on, it's Heart. I mean, they're a good band, but I definitely think their earlier stuff was.
0: Yeah, I prefer their earlier stuff.
1: No,
0: I think it's good. I think that one I have even once played on one of my metal shows because it was, of course, in one of the Guardians of the Galaxy movies, and always do the movie moment.
1: It sounds like a theme to that kind of thing.
0: Exactly. So, yeah, but I have one more question for you about music venues, and that is, so you said if a pub wants to start doing music, I mean, what do they need to do? If they've got the room, can they just clear a corner?
1: Yeah, I mean, any pub can do music. I mean, if they've got the space.
0: Yeah.
1: That said, we've played in some very small places.
0: Yeah.
1: We've played where, you know, we're set up and the bar is as far away as I am from you now.
0: Yeah, I know. I've been.
1: We've played in some very small places. So if they've got the space and they want to, you know, they think they can afford to do it, then yes, anybody can do it. I mean, music license, but I mean, I think most pubs have got the music license
0: anyway,
1: they would have. So anybody can do it. It's just whether you think it's right for your pub, I suppose. You know, some places just put on solo artists or duos because they're small and they don't want the full rock experience. I mean, the place we're playing in tonight is not going to be the biggest. That's for sure. But
0: nice segue. Tell us where you're playing, because I know you're playing tomorrow, of course.
1: Yes.
0: But I didn't even realise you're playing tonight. What are you doing?
1: Yeah, tonight we are at the Plough in Great Chesterfield.
0: Oh, that's the one tonight. Sorry, you did
1: mention
0: that.
1: Which is kind of on the Cambridge-Essex border. That'll be the first time we've played there. And there you go. They are a pub who have... I think they've quite recently taken over, and they're looking to do stuff like live music.
0: Yeah.
1: They had a big screen up for the football and that sort of thing. So they're really pushing forward and ambitious, which is great. Tomorrow, we between 4 and 5, we are at the Wilburton... not Wilburton. Yes, it is Wilburton.
0: I think it's Wilburton.
1: Wilburton. I always get confused.
0: Wellington, don't you? Yeah, no, it's Wilburton Beer Festival.
1: Wilburton Beer Festival. We are on from 4 till 5, the Refugees. We played there 2 or maybe 3 times before, actually.
0: Yeah.
1: So looking forward to that one, because apparently the weather's going to be well good.
0: Oh, fantastic. Looking forward to that.
1: It's about 4 till 5, you know, put your sun cream on. And then next week, we are, next Saturday, the 27th, we are going to be at the Red Lion in Swaffham Prior.
0: Oh, fantastic.
1: We'll be outside in the garden. We're playing from 7 till 10 because the England match kicks off at 10.
0: Yeah.
1: So that'll be a good evening.
0: Yeah.
1: And then... on the 5th of July, I'll be doing an open mic at the White Swan in Quay.
0: So on the
1: second of July, I'll be doing a quiz. A lot of that's music and entertainment.
0: Yeah.
1: So,
0: where's the quiz? Is that also at the White Swan?
1: That's also at the White Swan. And on the 4th of July, we've got 2 gigs. In the afternoon, we're playing at Islam Gala. And in the evening, we're playing at the Bowls Club in Wheating. Doesn't sound very rock and roll. Wheating's near Brandon.
0: Oh, okay, yeah.
1: Doesn't sound very rock and roll, the Bowls Club, but we always have a good gig there.
0: Yeah, but the Islam one, that sounds like...
1: And awesome. we're playing at Islam Gala, and I think we have a 25-minute slot.
0: Oh, fantastic.
1: And they said, I pointed out that Queen had their... big moment at Live Aid, and they had a 21-minute slot.
0: So 25-minute slot's not so bad.
1: We can do something in that time.
0: Thank you so much, Chris. As ever, great to see you. You'll be back with us on the 31st of July.
1: 31st of July, and I think we're going to talk more. We're going to talk about how bands see music differently to what the audience do.
0: Exactly, amazing. Great Chesterford tonight.
1: Great Chesterford tonight, 8:45.
0: There's a good Thai restaurant. in there. And that's my hint, because we were looking for our anagram anthem today, which, of course, was Murray Head with One Night in Bangkok. And I'm very sorry, Lawrence, but I did talk too much. I only managed to get the 3-minute version in. I couldn't find time for the 5-minute version, I'm afraid. Chris, thank you so much, and I look forward to seeing you next month.
1: Indeed. Bye. Always look forward to coming in, having a chat.

There you go. That was your anagram anthem for today, One Night in Bangkok by Murray Head. Stay tuned with us. We've still got our Friday focus, of course, to come here on Cambridge Radio. I'm going to leave you with Hanson to take you up to the 11 o'clock news.

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1: We know Cambridge well known throughout the world for education, and yet we still have, and I still meet families today in Cambridge whose young people are staying on at college for the first time.
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3: There's a passage between Caius College and the Senate House, and this leap, you have to jump about 7 feet horizontally. It's 40 feet high or something. 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
5: From the Sky News Centre at 11. Sir Keir Starmer says he will stand in a Labour leadership contest should one be triggered. He's congratulated Andy Burnham, who's returning to Westminster after winning the Makerfield by-election. The man of the moment is celebrating his success this morning.
6: Ladies and gentlemen, the new MP for Makerfield, Andy Burnham!
5: In his victory speech, the former Greater Manchester Mayor says there will be no second chance for Labour to deliver change, but the Prime Minister feels he has a decent record to defend.
7: 2 years ago, people said to me, it's not possible to stabilise the economy and invest in your public services and bring down waiting lists. You're going to have to choose one or the other. We've done both.
5: Meanwhile, the SNP lost by-election in Aberdeen South to the Conservatives. Douglas Lumsden took the seat. The SNP held on to win in the Arbroath and Broughty Ferry by-election. Lara Bird told her constituents she's ready to work.
8: We have demanded more for our community and our nation than Westminster can ever offer us. And with every day that passes, I become more certain that we will win our nation's independence.
5: Elsewhere, a man's been released on bail after a three-year-old ended up in a crocodile enclosure at a zoo in Cambridgeshire. Officers say the 30-year-old was assessed as not being fit for interview. UK government borrowing rose to a higher than expected £23.3 billion last month. The Office for National Statistics says it's nearly a third higher than a year ago. Asda slumped to a near £1 billion loss last year. It's being put down to a push to cut prices to win back shoppers. And the London Marathon will be held across 2 days next year. It's a one-off for 2027 and means the event will be the largest it's ever been, allowing for a record number of participants. That's the latest. I'm Faye De Silva.
9: Cambridge Radio News, I'm Julian Clover. People living on a new build estate in Cambridge say they're not happy with their annual service charges, which have doubled since they first bought their homes. When the initial buyers reserved properties on the Marley estate, they were told they'd pay around £150 a year in service fees. They're now paying almost £400. The charges are common on new build developments and cover the costs of things like maintaining parks, cutting the grass and community centres. Cathy Gino lives in Marley. She spoke to BBC Radio Cambridgeshire.
10: We don't have transparency from the managing agent. We don't have any sense of accountability, and we don't have any say in any money that gets spent. So we feel completely hamstrung by the situation that we find ourselves in because we don't believe that they've dealt with us in good faith.
9: A motorcyclist in his 30s has died following a crash on the A603 yesterday morning. Police were called to the scene just before 8:30 to reports of a single vehicle crash at the Barton Road roundabout. The motorcycle rider had collided with roadside furniture. The rider from Papworth Everard was pronounced dead at the scene. And a man from Cambridge has almost reached the halfway stage of a World Cup-themed fundraising walk in aid of two charities. Gary Atters is taking on a 150-mile trek across Norfolk and Suffolk for Andy's Man Club and Prostate Cancer UK, and is also inviting people to join him. But he tells Cambridge Radio he won't be missing any of the action while he's completing his challenge.
11: I particularly wanted to do it while the World Cup, because obviously I can listen to World Cup podcasts. I can watch football en route and listen to football, even though the games are at strange times or in, you know, early hours of the morning in some cases. I liked walking the Norfolk Coastal Path last year, so I thought, why not extend that into Suffolk?
9: That's the latest. There's more at cambridge.radio.
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9: Becoming hot in developing sunny periods, perhaps triggering isolated thundery showers, a maximum temperature of 31 degrees Celsius, and the forecast for tonight. Clear skies at first before cloud in the west spreads eastwards across the region by morning, minimum temperature of 15 Celsius.
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12: Thank you very much, Julian. It's Tears for Fears next.

It's Tears for Fears with Shout here on Cambridge Radio. I'm Christine Schneider. I'll be with you until midday, at which point Chris Brown takes over with his fabulous soul and dance show. And we were just talking about local music venues with my guest Chris Wiseman. If you missed any of that, remember you can go onto our website, cambridge.radio, hit that on-demand button there, and there you can listen to anything you might have missed and also all your favourite shows that have happened in the past. Now, talking about local music and local music venues, I would say it is the time of the day where we should listen to some local music and a local artist. Our one to watch for this week is Rachel Hill with her song Would You Mend Me. Now, Rachel recently performed on the Cambridge radio stage at Strawberry Fair. Of course, I hope you were there, or if you weren't, remember you can also listen to our live broadcast there on the On Demand section as well, because it's all on there. We were there, of course, all day and all evening. And Rachel is also known not only for playing festivals and venues, but also for performing intimate house concerts. She says she's discovered the idea while studying for her master's degree back in 2022 and has since completed four tours made of living room performances, describing some of them as the best gigs she's ever played. So her latest single, Would You Mend Me, was released in May. It's an acoustic folk collaboration with Joss Eckert, and the song explores vulnerability and the search for comfort, asking whether someone would help rebuild you, break by brick, when life falls apart. And here it is.

And so I want to watch track for this week, Rachel Hill with Would You Mend Me. It is out now, and of course you can listen to it here on Cambridge Radio, and also on all your usual streaming platforms. Now, I've got another celebrity birthday for you today. Paula Abdul, she is 64 today, so you can either have Opposites Attract by Paula Abdul, or I can play you Straight Up by Paula Abdul. Let me know which one it's going to be. As ever, 07919070490 is my number here for text or WhatsApp messages. Opposites Attract by Paula Abdul or Straight Up by Paula Abdul, one of those. Let me know which one of those you want to hear. We've also still got our Friday Focus coming up for today. We'll be looking at the Cambridge Weekend Diary to see what's happening in and around Cambridge. And of course, we have got the best summer tracks here on Cambridge Radio as well. And I've got some new music in a moment. But first of all, though, let's have a bit of Billy Ocean.

0: Billy Ocean, Caribbean Queen. It is just coming up to 20 past 11. Luckily, there's not that much to report. We've got pretty heavy traffic on Hills Road and Gonville Place. Also, Magdalen Bridge still busy. Other than that, Cambridge is looking pretty good and nothing out of the ordinary to report. We've got Eddie Cochran with Summertime Blues next up here on Cambridge Radio. Stay tuned.
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Media Mouse asks June. It's Eddie Cochran with Summertime Blues. You're listening to Cambridge Radio. I'm Christine Schneider. I'll be with you until midday today, at which point Chris Brown then comes in with his soul and dance show. And later on at 4 o'clock, we've got Home with Matthew Parrott. He's also joined by Cambridge resident and local historian Nick Mazur in the studio. Amy Gray, of course, has got music from the 90s and early 2000s for you from 6 p.m. onwards. And then at 7, it's the Urban Baseline show, where Johnny Five and his crew of resident and guest DJs bring the party to you. He's got the best of house, garage, baseline, jungle and all that good stuff. And then of course at 10 o'clock tonight, rounding off your evening, it's the Weekend Waffle with Lawrence, Roger and John, who'll be looking at the weirder news of this week. Always a really good laugh. And I also always say, if that's too late for you, remember there is always that on demand button there on our website, cambridge.radio. We still got our Cambridge weekend diary to come, and also we've got the Friday focus still for today. And I've asked you, what Paula Abdul song would you like to hear? We've still got our votes open. Paula Abdul is 64 today. I said, do you want to hear Opposites Attract, or would you like to have Straight Up? Let me know which one you want to hear there. Right, I promised you some new music. Sienna Spiro, she's got a new single out. It's called Material Lover, and you heard it here on Cambridge Radio.

the brand new single by Sienna Sparrow, Material Lover, here on Cambridge Radio. Now let's have a look as to what's happening in and around Cambridge this weekend. Tonight, if you fancy a bit of theatre, The Gruffalo is on at the Cambridge Arts Theatre. And also the ADC has got the House at Pooh Corner on. Both of them sort of quite child oriented, aren't they? But I'm sure you'll be enjoying them also as adults. Beasts is on at the Museum of Cambridge, which is an immersive promenade show that guides audiences through the rooms of the 17th century museum building, where they are met by beasts, magical, mythical and mystical. That's at the Museum of Cambridge, that's on Northampton Street, of course. That is still on today and tomorrow as well. So if you do want to go and experience that at the Museum of Cambridge on Northampton Street, make sure you go either today or tomorrow. That sounds like a really good one. Tonight, Cambridge Corn Exchange Shalimar at 50. Don't miss that one. There are still tickets available. Or if you'd rather like something quieter, you could head over to the Stapleford Granary. We've got a folk concert there. Here's something else as well. If you want to head over to Newmarket Nights, Five are playing tonight. Every time I tell you about Five, I have to tell you I saw them at SoFest a couple of years ago over in Soham. And they aren't Five anymore. There's only three of them now left. But they still call themselves. They still call themselves Five. So that's happening over at Newmarket Night. That's also always a really, really good day out as well. And tomorrow you can also meet the cows at Wandlebury Country Park. There is loads more happening this weekend. We've got loads of summer festivals going on. We've got loads of fundraisers. Of course, music in the parks is starting again this Sunday as well. And as I always say, really the best way to find out all the details is the same thing. Go onto our website cambridge.radio and have a look on there, because that's where you're going to get all the ticket links as well for any of the events for which you'll need a ticket. So absolutely, you are spoiled for choice this weekend. It's one of the ones where there's so much to see and do. Pick one and then let me know which one you've gone and seen. Final call now. Do you want to hear Opposites Attract or Straight Up by Paula Abdul? I'll take a few more moments to count votes, and then we're going to see which one won.

It's Ryan Paris with Dolce Vita here on Cambridge Radio. It is time, though, for our Friday focus for this week. And we are, of course, very, very nearly at the official start of summer. So I thought, let's use that as a topic for our Friday focus for this week, because on Sunday, so it actually does fall on the 21st of June this year, on Sunday is the summer solstice. Doesn't always exactly fall on the 21st, although it's traditionally always celebrated on the 21st, but it can be anywhere between the 20th and 22nd. This year it is actually on the Sunday, the 21st, the summer solstice. So that is the longest day of the year in the Northern Hemisphere, and it's the point at which we experience the most daylight. And again, for thousands of years, people have marked it with celebrations, festivals and rituals. From Stonehenge to Scandinavia, cultures really across the world have recognized that there is something special about this moment in the calendar. And psychologically, the summer solstice can really be a useful reminder for us to pause and just take stock, because it does mean, of course, we're also halfway through the year. Yet we so often spend much of our time focusing on what's next, the next task, the next deadline, next problem to solve. And we tend to sometimes forget a little bit to notice what's actually already going well for us. So there is a quite interesting concept in positive psychology that's called savoring. And it's pretty much what the name implies. It simply means consciously paying attention to positive experiences rather than rushing past them. And research does suggest that people who regularly savor enjoyable moments tend to experience greater well-being and life satisfaction. So, as we'll be enjoying the longest day of the year in just a couple of days' time, I think that is a very good opportunity to just spend a few minutes noticing what is good in your life right now. You can, of course, start already for today, maybe do the next few days, do three things a day. So just, you know, whatever is going well. Is it a friendship, a personal achievement, a favorite place, or just simply, you know, the weather itself could be it, whatever works for you. So here's your Friday focus challenge then for this week. Maybe take just a couple of minutes to step outside, look around, and identify three things that you appreciate in this very moment. So that's the whole point, okay? Not things that you're hoping for in the future, but things that are already here with you today. Don't just keep waiting for the next season to begin, because you might miss out on things that are already here and good and great. And obviously enjoy the next few months and enjoy the summer solstice on Sunday. Now, I've asked you, which Paula Abdul song would you like me to play you? Because it is her birthday today. I said, would you like me to play you Opposites Attract or Straight Up? Straight Up very, very, very nearly won. But then I had another message, and I'm not going to name names, but that message said, two votes for Opposites Attract, please. Well, I've got to count the two votes, and that did actually just about push it over.

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Dasha with Austin, and you're still listening to Cambridge Radio. I'm Christine Schneider. I've got about 15 minutes left, and then I've got to make room for Chris Brown with his soul and dance show. And if you have already thought about your Friday focus for today, for this week, and if you have found your three things, do feel free to share them with me. You know that I always love hearing from you, so absolutely do text them in if you like, or if you're going to wait until Sunday, until the actual solstice, you can do that as well. Or I said, maybe do it every day right now. Do it today, Saturday and Sunday as well. Could be a new habit for you that you do every day. So yeah, and as I said, do let me know what you come up with. Jalene Nagonda also has got a new single out. It's called Burning Temptation, and we've got it here on Cambridge Radio.

Seals and Croft with Summer Breeze. Now, I have my own personal Mandela effect with that song because I always think that Lenny Kravitz did a version of it and I cannot find it anywhere. Hey, thank goodness for AI who suggests that I probably get confused with Five More Days of Summer by Lenny Kravitz. Yeah, maybe, but I could have sworn that he did a version of that. But anyway, Medium Al has been in touch with the Friday Focus saying, here, now and a fridge. I like that. That's a good one. That's a brilliant one. So I'll be back tomorrow, 1 p.m. And then also, of course, you can hear me on a Wednesday night with the Metal Show. But then I'm back as ever next Friday morning, 9:30 to 12. Thank you so much to my guest, Chris Wiseman, today. We were talking about music venues and what is going on with local music venues. Again, if you want to listen to that, go onto our website, look for the On Demand button there. And yes, my call for landlords. If you want me to come over and deliver you some beer mats, yeah, absolutely. Get in touch. Have a fantastic rest of your day and rest of your weekend as well. And make sure you stay tuned for Chris Brown, who is, of course, next with his Soul and Dance show. And I'm going to leave you with Belinda Carlisle to take you up to the 12 o'clock news. Look after yourselves and bye for now.

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7: From the Sky News Centre at midday, Andy Burnham's promise to lay out a new path for Britain after winning the Makerfield by-election.
8: We have an opportunity to turn the tide, to make the country feel like it's working again, to make people see that politics can make a positive difference, to make people feel hope again.
7: He's also called for changes to the education system and an end to trickle-down economics. The now former Greater Manchester mayor secured more votes than every other party combined, including Reform. But its deputy leader, Richard Tice, isn't impressed with Labour's results.
9: You know, this is a safe Labour seat that's been Labour for 100 years, so he's held on to that. At the local elections, the message was vote Reform to get Starmer out. Here, what people did was vote Burnham to guarantee to get Starmer out.
7: The victory means Mr. Burnham can now bring a leadership challenge against Sir Keir Starmer. The Prime Minister's offered his congratulations, but told reporters he would stand in a contest should one be triggered. Meanwhile, First Minister John Swinney says he's very disappointed his party's lost Aberdeen South. The Tories won it. That's their first by-election gain in Scotland since 1967. Elsewhere, a man arrested after a three-year-old was allegedly thrown into a crocodile enclosure at a Cambridge zoo has been released because he's not fit to be interviewed. The 30-year-old from Norfolk's been bailed. Jeremy Clarkson's co-star Caleb Cooper says his boss is in good spirits despite his prostate cancer diagnosis. The presenter shared the news in the fifth series of Clarkson's Farm. Researchers warn bending forwards too much at work in early pregnancy could lead to a higher risk of miscarriage. A study in Denmark suggests just over 1 in 10 ended this way. And UK retail sales have bounced back thanks to the recent hot weather. Official figures show the amount bought increased by 1.2% in May. That's the latest. Fade a silver.
10: Cambridge Radio News, I'm Julian Clover. People living on a new build estate in Cambridge say they're not happy with their annual service charges, which have doubled since they first bought their homes. When the initial buyers reserved properties on the Marley estate, they were told they'd pay around £150 a year in service fees. They're now paying almost £400. The charges are common on new build developments and cover the costs of things like maintaining parks, cutting the grass and community centres. Cathy Gino lives in Marley. She spoke to BBC Radio Cambridgeshire.
11: We don't have transparency from the managing agent. We don't have any sense of accountability, and we don't have any say in any money that gets spent. So we feel completely hamstrung by the situation that we find ourselves in because we don't believe that they've dealt with us in good faith.
10: A motorcyclist in his 30s has died following a crash on the A603 yesterday morning. Police were called to the scene just before 8:30 to reports of a single vehicle crash at the Barton Road roundabout. The motorcycle rider had collided with roadside furniture. The rider from Papworth Everard was pronounced dead at the scene. And a man from Cambridge has almost reached the halfway stage of a World Cup-themed fundraising walk in aid of two charities. Gary Atters is taking on a 150-mile trek across Norfolk and Suffolk for Andy's Man Club and Prostate Cancer UK, and is also inviting people to join him. But he tells Cambridge Radio he won't be missing any of the action while he's completing his challenge.
12: I particularly wanted to do it while the World Cup because obviously I can listen to World Cup podcasts. I can watch football en route and listen to football, even though the games are at strange times or in, you know, early hours of the morning in some cases. I liked walking the Norfolk Coastal Path last year, so I thought, why not extend that into Suffolk?
10: That's the latest. There's more at cambridge.radio.
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10: Becoming hot in developing sunny periods, perhaps triggering isolated thundery showers, a maximum temperature of 31 degrees Celsius, and the forecast for tonight. Clear skies at first before cloud in the west spreads eastwards across the region by morning. Minimum temperature of 15 Celsius.
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0: Well, is it Saturday already, yeah? This is Cambridge Radio. Good evening. I'm Chris Brown with Soul and Dance live through till 8 tonight. Getting us underway, the first hour, all those classics, 1985. Remember that from Cameo. Attack me with your love. If you'd like a shout out on the show tonight, you can email me here in the studio. 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Or contact me on the socials and we'll do you a shout out.
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got to say good afternoon to all those listening to the replay that happens here at Cambridge Radio on a Friday lunchtime from midday through till 2. Lady, lady, lady, what a fantastic song that is from the Boogeyman Orchestra. A big 70s tune, that one. Got to say good evening to Lynn Hayfield. Hello to you, Lynn. Back from a hot turkey holiday, waiting for some good old tunes on the deck. Yeah, we have a food tonight, don't worry. Got to say good evening to Dennis and Sal as well, tuned in. Have a fabulous show ahead of us this evening. Remember this album from 1982 from the Ritchie family, I'll Do My Best. Here's the title track on a Saturday night.

fantastic there from the Ritchie family. I'll do my best. Well, tonight's featured artist sadly passed away just last week, 31st of May, aged 75 years old, from Philadelphia, Pennsylvania, born in 1950. He was 75 years old. Singer, arranger, musician, composer and conductor, and synthesist and A&R director, Dexter Wansel, this evening. At school, him and his girlfriend, Anne Stanley Clark, they performed together in bands at school. He has played in bands such as Instant Funk and also MFSB in the 70s. He wrote, produced and played for many artists at Philadelphia Records, including he done the Jones Girls' Nights Over Egypt. Dexter Wansel was the musical director and conductor for the first historic show at the White House in 1970. 78, commemorating the very first Black Music History Month. And here he is for the first time. And the singer on this track is Terry Wells.

something I didn't know about this song. Originally, it was recorded as a duet with Gene Kahn. I didn't know that. But there you go, Terry Wells, our featured artist with Dexter Wansel. And that is called Sweetest Pain. Must say good evening to Jamie Carl, having problems with his smart speaker tonight. I helped him a bit. He said, thank you, it's so temperamental. Good evening, Mr. Brown. Got to say good evening to Phil Mills. Hello to you, Phil. Currently chilling. He's taken my show up to the Lake District with Anna. Hello, Anna. Thanks for tuning into the show tonight in the Lake District.

one. Brought it from Max Reese. Max and I love this track from the album. It's Side Effect, the artist, Portrait, the album. This is Make You Mine. Got to say good evening to the leader and Bob Mann. I'm ready, she says. Worked our socks off all day doing the gardening. I hate blooming gardening. Oh, yeah, I see what you've done there. We're exhausted, so only my toes are dancing tonight. Great to have some good tunes to listen to. Thank you. Well, thank you as well. 1977. Oh, we had some fun with this. Paulette Reeves and Jazz Freak.

0: many, many people to say good evening to. Richard Dunstan. Hello, Richard. Also, Alan Howe. Hi to Mark and Alison Souter. Marcus Hayes in the house. Good evening to you, Marcus. And Teresa. Good evening, Teresa. She says, well, I've joined you this week. Still to come in this hour of the show, my Northern Soul Corner next, and a jazz romantic to get those slippers ready for a bit of shuffling.
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That's Thelma Houston and Baby Mine on Cambridge Radio. First up for my Northern Soul 2. 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

Northern Soul, two in a row on Cambridge Radio. Tomorrow afternoon, you might be interested in this, Fulbourne Institute Sports and Social Club tomorrow afternoon with Colin Davis. Motown and Soul is being played by Tony Bell, Dickie T, Nigel Barrett and Jamie Smith. But get this, you'll love this bit. Free entry, not that bit, records for sale. You can sell some records there, or you can buy some records. I went a couple of times, and the records are always at a very, very good price. So if you fancy tomorrow afternoon, a bit of a session with Motown and Soul, the Fulbourne Institute Sports and Social Club, from 1 in the afternoon through till 6. Right, from a 12-inch, this is Eugene Record, and Take Everything. Gotta say good evening to Gary Cox. Great tunes. Thanks, Chris. That's from Gary and Sharon, by the way. Hello, Sharon. Also, Trisha Betts Masters tuned into the-

Thursday, brand new heavies, Nile Rodgers and Chic. On the Friday, Fatboy Slim. And on Saturday, Snow Patrol. Sunday, UB40 with Ali Campbell. I'll be there every day. So if you're going, I know many people are.

That is Cashflow, Mine All Mine. Many, many people to say good evening to. Dave and Julie Woolman, they've been tuned in for half an hour. After being away on the road, Dave is now back home. Tuned into the show. Thank you for tuning in tonight. Got to say good evening to Steve and Chrissy Sainty. Hi to you two. Hi, Chris. Great show as always. Looking forward to seeing you next weekend. Yeah, it's going to be a great weekend, as well as DJing at the Thetford Live concert. I'll be shooting across afterwards to a farm in Islam. Jackie's Jive's been going for a few years now. Next Saturday night, it's all for charity. All the DJs do it for the Air East Anglian Air Ambulance. You can bring your own drink and food and a tent. You can stay the night. The fabulous Jackie's Jive on next Saturday. If you're going to that, I'll see you there. Good evening to Gary Goldsmith, tuned in from a breezy Heacham. He's taken us to Heacham in his caravan, as he does often. It's a chill-out weekend. Well, it's time now for my jazz room anthem for the Slipper Shufflers on the original 1973 Blue Note Records vinyl. The album is called Blackbird. This is Donald Byrd from the album Blackbird. Love this track. This is called Where Are We Going?

got to say good evening to Trevor and Kaylee Henry. Hi to you two. Bit late on parade, Mr. Brown, but we made it, he says. Cash flow. OMG, not heard that for ages. Great tune. Debbie Garrett. Hello to you, Deborah Garrett. Tune, she says, as far as the cash flow track goes. Hi, Chris, my lovely. Hope you're well. Please, can you give me and Ollie a shout out? You have a lovely weekend, guys. Looking at my computer screen here in the studio.

first hour of my show, classic jazz, funk and soul anthems. And what a treat to hear that. From the 70s on Fantasy Records. Big, big tune at the Weekenders in the early days. This is Phil Hurt, giving it back.

to say hi to so many people getting out of hand a bit tonight. Lenny, hi to Lenny. A shout out to Debbie, Deb and Ollie from the Highbury crew, from Sister, Nikki G and Kelly B. Top show today, mate. Thanks for your kind words. Great to hear that again. Must say hello to my good friend, Neil Whiteside. Hi, Neil. Thank you so much for tuning into my show this evening. Hope you're well. Yeah, I'm very good. Love from Neil and Marie. They're in sunny Lowestoft. Loving the tunes. Thanks for your kind words. Remember this. It's on vinyl this evening, 1985. This is the Colonel Abrams. I'm not going to let you.

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7: From the Sony Centre at 1, some breaking news. A woman's been sentenced to 12 years in prison for killing her 5-year-old stepdaughter by scalding her in a hot bath nearly 50 years ago. Andrea Bernard's death was treated as an accident in South London in 1978. Her brother went to police in 2022 with a new account of what Janice Nix had done. Andy Burnham says he'll lay out a new path for Britain following his Makerfield by-election win. The former Greater Manchester mayor's promised to bring people back together.
8: We need an economy that works for everybody, not a few in far off places from here, but an economy that works for people right here. We do need to bring down water bills, energy bills, rail fares.
7: He's held a celebration rally at Ashton Town FC. Mr. Burnham's been congratulated by the Prime Minister despite the victory, paving the way for a challenge to his leadership. Sir Keir Starmer insists he'd stand if a contest to take his job is sorted. Meanwhile, the Conservatives have claimed their first by-election gain in Scotland since 1967.
9: The people of Aberdeen have spoken loud and clear. We stopped the SNP and we sent Labour the message that the destruction of the North Sea oil and gas industry must stop now.
7: Tory MSP Douglas Lumsden took advantage of a collapse in the SNP vote in Aberdeen South. The Scottish National Party did hold on to Arbroath and Broughty Ferry. A 30-year-old man arrested on suspicion of attempted murder after a boy ended up in a zoo's crocodile enclosure has been declared not fit for interview. The 3-year-old's critically injured. Buying and selling a home in England and Wales is becoming faster and less complicated. It's part of a shake-up of the housing system. And the London Marathon will be held across 2 days next year. It's as a one-off for 2027. That's the latest. I'm Faye de Silva.
10: Cambridge Radio News, I'm Julian Clover. People living on a new build estate in Cambridge say they're not happy with their annual service charges, which have doubled since they first bought their homes. When the initial buyers reserved properties on the Marley estate, they were told they'd pay around £150 a year in service fees. They're now paying almost £400. The charges are common on new build developments and cover the costs of things like maintaining parks, cutting the grass and community centres. Cathy Gino lives in Marley. She spoke to BBC Radio Cambridgeshire.
11: We don't have transparency from the managing agent. We don't have any sense of accountability and we don't have any say in any money that gets spent. So we feel completely hamstrung by the situation that we find ourselves in because we don't believe that they've dealt with us in good faith.
10: A motorcyclist in his 30s has died following a crash on the A603 yesterday morning. Police were called to the scene just before 8:30 to reports of a single vehicle crash at the Barton Road roundabout. The motorcycle rider had collided with roadside furniture. The rider from Papworth Everard was pronounced dead at the scene. And a man from Cambridge has almost reached the halfway stage of a World Cup-themed fundraising walk in aid of two charities. Gary Atters is taking on a 150-mile trek across Norfolk and Suffolk for Andy's Man Club and Prostate Cancer UK, and is also inviting people to join him. But he tells Cambridge Radio he won't be missing any of the action while he's completing his challenge.
12: I particularly wanted to do it while the World Cup, because obviously I can listen to World Cup podcasts. I can watch football en route and listen to football, even though the games are at strange times or in, you know, early hours of the morning in some cases. I liked walking the Norfolk Coastal Path last year, so I thought, why not extend that into Suffolk?
10: That's the latest. There's more at cambridge.radio.
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10: Becoming hot in developing sunny periods, perhaps triggering isolated thundery showers, a maximum temperature of 31 degrees Celsius, and the forecast for tonight. Clear skies at first before cloud in the west spreads eastwards across the region by morning. Minimum temperature of 15 Celsius.
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massive sound of Go-Go was big in the mid-80s. Let's play that one for my good friend and DJ Marshy this evening. This one's for you, my friend, Mark Marsh. Well, it's Saturday night. Thank you so much for tuning into my show. So many people say good evening to. Louis Martin is tuned in. Hello, Louis. Thanks so much for tuning into the show this evening. One of my mentors, you know. Got to say hi to Maureen and Russell Hawkins. And Lisa Irwin. Yeah, about the time in the mid-80s, those connoisseurs dudes at Mr. Boucher's, etc. We were bashing

That is Medicine from Michael Gray and Brian Maz. Got to say good evening to Digger, Beat Digger Glabrin. Hi, you, buddy. Tuned in, he says, or locked in. He's with Julie, Paul and DJ. Hi to you guys. Thanks for tuning into my show tonight. So many great gigs coming up. Saturday, July the 4th. Looking forward to the Cambridge Dance Festival. That happens at the Cambridge Rugby Club. It's from 12 noon through till 11. I'm DJing on the main stage. Looking forward to that. Alongside Goldie, DJ EZ, Eats Everything, Sam Divine, MJ Cole, Angie Brown, Mr. Jack, of course, himself, Tony Ryder, and Barrington, my good friend Barrington. There is an Ibiza stage with John Please Women and Jeremy.

Great tune, that one. Kadiko and Burning Love. Right, I've been telling you about this gig I'm going to be doing. I didn't tell you who the guest DJ is. I'm going to tell you tonight. Cambridge celebrating 75 years since it gained its city status, and they are hosting a party on Jesus Green, free party to celebrate. I'm DJing there, doing two sets. Sunday the 12th of July, I'll be DJing there. 12th of July in the afternoon, 1 in the afternoon till 8. It's a big family affair as well. I'll be DJing alongside Doctor and the Medics. Remember Doctor and the Medics, Spirit in the Sky. Also, I'm DJing alongside Legend. Big Ten are going to be there. Always please the crowd, they do. Big Ten live on stage. Myself and the Brass Funkies. But get this, I'll be DJing alongside a guest DJ. And the guest DJ is none other than Paul Chuckle from the Chuckle Brothers. He's doing a DJ set. Of course, Barry passed away a few years ago. But Paul Chuckle on the decks. If he goes on after me, I've got to say it, haven't I? From me, that's the 75th celebration event, Cambridge being a city status. Sunday the 12th.

Evening to Chris and Ali Thomas. Hi to you two. Evening CB, they say. Loving the tunes as always. Thank you for a great show. No, thank you for tuning in. Let me tell you about an all-dayer. It's an annual day. About 300 plus come to it. It's a Cambridge DJ 100% charity event. None of us make anything. It's all for charity. For the NHS. Two rooms of tunes, including a Northern Soul Room, my good friend and presenter on here on Cambridge Radio, Tony Della.

All Dayer on Saturday, August the 8th. Many people to say good evening to. I'm going to get through you all, I promise. Such a busy show tonight. Are you ready for a disco classic? I'll call it Disco Sucks. Let's go back to 1976. Had this 7-inch single since 1976. 50 years I've owned this single. How can that be? I remember playing it as a new tune at Coleridge and Netherhall Youth Club. Heatwave, Too Hot to Handle.

Yeah, you're loving that one tonight. Dave Allman, see them live at Cali. Alan Warboys as well. California Ballroom. Trevor Henry. Too Hot to Handle. Remember buying this, mate. Love it. Yeah, the only trouble is that we brought it. We did buy it, but we bought it 50 years ago and played it as a new release. That's why it's a bit scratchy on the turntable tonight. This is Cambridge Radio. I'm Chris Brown, live on a Saturday night. This is Dr. Packer with Sean Christopher. Love the original.

0: Sean Christopher, Don't Lose the Magic. Let me say good evening to Nikki. Hi to you, Nikki. Also Rima, Nicola and Sonia. Love it when you four girls are dancing in front of the decks when I'm DJ. But you knew that anyway. Cambridge Radio, Saturday night. Still to come on the show. A proper old school haunted house music anthem. Another track from our featured artist Dexter Wansel this evening. But next we slow the beats down. It's called Soul Seduction. Keep it here on Cambridge Radio.
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Stevie Wonder tonight and Golden Lady. Marcus Deves, good evening to you, Marcus. Of course, runs the excellent Hidden Rooms, Jesus Lane, in the centre of Cambridge. What a great venue that is. Good evening to you, Marcus. Thanks for tuning in. Well, two in a row. We call it Soul Seduction. The second track I'm going to dedicate to the late Peebo Bryson, who sadly passed away just last week on the 2nd of June. He was born in 1951. 75 years old he was, and this is such a brilliant tune. Peebo Bryson, why don't you make up your mind?

Bebo Bryson sadly passed away just last week. Why don't you make up your mind? Two in a row, Soul Seduction on Cambridge Radio on a Saturday night. Let me tell you about

Be moving. Let's play that for you, Sandra. You're enjoying that. What a tune this is, she says. Well, it's time now for my haunted house music anthem. On Cambridge Radio. Picture the scene. Frame Snooker Club, 1991. The original. The proper, you'll love it. 400 people roughly in about a venue that's fit for about 120 back in the day. What a great gig that was. And we was dropping tunes like this at the Real You'll Love It back in the day. 1991. This is DSK, a proper Cambridge house music anthem. Hurley's House Mix. What would we do? The memories, eh?

What a tune to play. You're loving this out there. Roger Carter, good evening to you. Trisha Betts Masters, What Would We Do? Oh my God. I didn't realise how much I needed to hear this. What would we do? Chris Thomas, absolute banger. Right, we're going to take it up a gear, especially for all those listening to the show and going out straight after my show. Maybe you've called a taxi already. Big, big tune, riding high in many DJs' charts. Up a gear we go.

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6: From the Sky News Centre at 2, Andy Burnham's promised a new path for Britain as he returns to Westminster by winning a by-election in Greater Manchester. The new Labour MP could now trigger a leadership challenge, which Sir Keir Starmer insists he'd fight. Meanwhile, Tory leader Kemi Badenoch says a win in the Aberdeen South by-election shows her party's working to regain trust.
7: The people of Aberdeen put their trust and their faith in Conservatives. We know that 2 years ago we had our worst defeat ever, but the party is changing under my leadership. We are going in a new direction.
6: She also claims a message has been sent about the need to drill our own oil in the North Sea. The Conservatives took the seat from the SNP, who held on to Arbroath and Broughty Ferry. Elsewhere, a stepmother's been jailed for 12 years for killing a 5-year-old girl by scalding her in a hot bathtub as punishment nearly half a century ago. 67-year-old Janice Nix was sentenced for the manslaughter of Andrea Bernard in South London in 1978. Her death was treated as an accident until her older brother Desmond went to police in 2022 with a new account.
8: Janice said to me, "Say it was an accident." She told me to say that we were in the garden. If anyone asks, say we were in the garden and Andrea fell in the bath. And she promised that she wouldn't hit me anymore or beat me anymore. And that's what I did.
6: It's understood a 3-year-old was attacked by at least one crocodile when he ended up in a zoo enclosure in Cambridgeshire. A man's been deemed not fit for interview, having been arrested on suspicion of attempted murder. Two men have been sentenced to a combined 9 years for plotting a series of arson attacks on properties linked to the Prime Minister. A court heard they were orchestrated by an anonymous Russian-speaking handler. And former England goalkeeper Mary Earps is returning to the Women's Super League. She signed a 2-year deal with the London City Lionesses. Earps, who's now 33, joined a team who finished sixth last season. That's the latest. I'm Cam.
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9: 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Over the next hour, plenty of local live music recommendations for you. And we start today with Fatboy Slim, right here, right now.

It's Fatboy Slim, and right here, right now, starting off this week's Cambridge Gig Show. Thanks for joining us. I'm Matthew Parrott, and I'm back with another hour of recommendations for you. If you enjoy live music, I'll be telling you about some of the artists who are coming to our area over the coming weeks, as well as featuring some of the tribute shows that you get to see. It's very exciting as well. The reason I'm so excited is because this coming Friday, the 19th of June, it's the start of the 2026 Newmarket Nights season, with lots of good artists in store over the summer, and also the series of concerts at Thetford Forest kicks off this Friday as well. And that's why we played you Fatboy Slim to start the programme today, because he's going to be at Thetford Forest for a special DJ set this coming Friday. So maybe one to grab a last-minute ticket for if you haven't got one already. We're going to look ahead another week now to the following Friday, the 17th of July, because at the Haverhill Arts Centre, there's a special tribute show called Celine, My Heart Will Go On. This is a tour that's been going around Europe for the last 4 years, gaining critical acclaim and really celebrating all those power ballads that Celine Dion brought us. And I'm sure they'll be including this one.

So if you're a fan of the music of Celine Dion, it's a show not to miss. My Heart Will Go On. It's at the Haverhill Arts Centre on Friday the 17th of July. More details on the Haverhill Arts Centre website. It's the Cambridge Gig Show from Cambridge Radio. We've got some great songs still to come today. Music from the Lightning Seeds. We've got some Snow Patrol, Susie and the Banshees, some ELO, and plenty more besides. But as I was saying, this coming Friday, the 19th of June, it's the start of the Newmarket Nights season of gigs for 2026. After the racing, there's bands in store such as Madness, Jesse J, Craig David, Kaiser Chiefs, Basement Jacks, and this bunch as well. The band Five are kicking it all off on Friday. So let's remind ourselves of a couple of the songs from their career.

Cambridge Radio.

0: It's five. We played you two of their songs because they open up this summer's series of concerts after the racing, Newmarket Nights at Newmarket Racecourse, of course, and Five will be there this coming Friday, the 19th of June. We played you Keep On Moving, which was their first number one hit in 1999, and then we followed that with Let's Dance, another number one from 2001. I think that'll be a great night to open the Newmarket Nights season. It's the Cambridge Gig Show. I'm Matthew Parrott, and coming next, Janet Jackson. She is going to be in this area in August.
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0: Janet Jackson and When I Think of You. And yes, she's coming to this area for her only UK show. She is going to be at Heritage Live at the Royal Sandringham Estate in Norfolk on the 19th of August for a special show supported by Wyclef Jean and also Soul to Soul as well. So that's going to be a great night. You can see Janet Jackson in person and hear all those memorable hits at the Heritage Live Festival, Royal Sandringham Estate in Norfolk on the 19th of August. It's at the Cambridge Gig Show. It's Matthew Parrott with you. A little bit croaky today, but fighting through the voice to bring you the show today. Purpose of the show, if you've not heard it before, is we just play you plenty of good music from artists who are coming to perform in our local area, and we give you advance warning of gigs that they are playing so you can get hold of your tickets. And we also mention tribute shows alongside the original artists too. And we're going to do that next with a show featuring the music of the Carpenters. This is called Voice of the Heart. It's at the Haverhill Arts Centre on the 18th of July, so just a few weeks' time to wait for this one. They promise a two-hour show celebrating the music of the Carpenters with all those memorable songs. Close to You, Goodbye to Love, Yesterday Once More, Only Yesterday, Top of the World. You know the ones. Well, if you've forgotten what the Carpenters sounded like, here's a reminder.
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Superstar from the Carpenters, and if you enjoyed that, then you'll enjoy the Carpenters' Voice of the Heart, part of their UK tour. They're going to be at the Haverhill Arts Centre on the 18th of July. Still to come on the Cambridge Gig Show, we've got songs from ELO, from Blue, and some Susie and the Banshees for you as well. Looking forward to that one. But before all that, the Lightning Seeds. They're going to be at Bedford Summer Sessions, another series of open-air concerts that take place every year. They happen in Bedford Park, so not too far away for us to get to. And in fact, I'm going to this one. It's a concert with Deacon Blue headlining. And the support act, yes, the support act, are the Lightning Seeds, who are fantastic in their own right. So I'm looking forward to seeing them again. Let's play a couple of their songs, shall we? This is Sense.

0: Oh, two songs showcasing the genius of the Lightning Seeds. Pure was their very first hit, of course, and before that we played you Sense. And they always make me feel happy, the Lightning Seeds. All of their songs, they're so kind of upbeat and cheerful, aren't they? And I saw them, I think it was last year, at the Junction in Cambridge. I always like going to see gigs at the Junction, particularly Junction 1, because it's that nice small standing venue where you can get up close to the stage and you really feel like you're part of the whole experience. So I saw them there, but it's going to be a very different experience at Bedford Park when they support Deacon Blue on the 2nd of July, the Bedford Summer Sessions. And they've got some other great artists as well in early July. They've got Paul Weller, Tom Grennan and UB40 as well. So lots to look forward to there. It's the Cambridge Gig Show. We are featuring live music events that are happening in our area. Normally we look ahead to the next few weeks. That's what we're doing today as well. But we're featuring a lot of the summer music festivals because there's plenty going on during June, July and August, of course. Let's just hope the weather holds out for all of them. And coming next, it's another one because Snow Patrol are coming to Thetford Forest later this month.
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Great to hear that one again in its entirety. It's Snow Patrol, of course, and Chasing Cars. And we played you that one because they are going to be at Thetford Forest. It's going to sound good, isn't it? Some of those big anthems that Snow Patrol play as the sun goes down in Thetford Forest on the 20th of June. If you fancy grabbing a ticket for that one. Okay, we've got a few more songs left for you. And first of all, it's Susie and the Banshees. Now, we told you about this gig last week because this is a double bill tribute. This is the Cure Heads playing the songs of The Cure, and then Susie and the Budgies playing the songs of Susie and the Banshees, of course. And this is going to be at the Portland in Cambridge on the 10th of July. So plenty of good, memorable songs. Susie and the Banshees, they were around when I was young, when I was a teenager. They were a little bit too alternative for me, I think, at the time. A bit too gothic and all of that. So I didn't really get into them. But looking back now on their music, it sounds fabulous. Just have a listen to this.

That's great, isn't it? Susie and the Banshees, Hong Kong Garden. And you can see that tribute to the band Susie and the Budgies, along with the Cure Heads. They're going to be at the Portland Arms in Cambridge on the 10th of July. We're going to change tack now completely with a show that's taking place at the Maltings in Ely on the 17th of July, ELO Encounter. This is one of several ELO tribute bands that tour the country. But the reviews look good. They really recreate the sound. They have a stunning light show as well. ELO Encounter at the Maltings in Ely on the 17th of July. So it's a good excuse for me to play one of my favourite ELO songs. One of their best ballads, certainly. This is Strange Magic.

The wonderful music of ELO will be recreated in that tribute show, The ELO Encounter. It's at the Maltings in Ely on July the 17th. And that was Strange Magic. And that's just about it from the Cambridge Gig Show for this week. Thanks very much for listening. Don't forget, if you ever miss the programme, you can listen back on our website, cambridge.radio. I've just got one more gig to tell you about before I go, which is Blue. Blue are coming to the Junction in Cambridge on the 17th of July. I'll leave you today with Flyby. See you next time.

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Coming up at 6, Amy Gray takes us from the 90s and into the 2000s. At 7, Johnny Five presents guest and resident DJs in the Urban Bassline Show. 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
2: From the Sky News Centre at 3, Andy Burnham's promising to make life affordable and deliver a new path for Britain as he returns to Westminster ahead of a rumoured Labour leadership challenge. Sir Keir Starmer says he'd fight any that are triggered. The now former Greater Manchester Mayor secured more than half the vote in yesterday's by-election in Makerfield. Voters have had their say.
3: All we want and are hopeful for is that our community now hasn't just been used.
4: I am actually probably one of the few Keir Starmer supporters as well, so I was in a right dilemma.
5: Personally, I would rather see Andy Burnham waited out till the next general election and then go for the leadership.
2: The Tories and SNP each won by-elections in Scotland. A US official says a ceasefire has been agreed between Israel and Hezbollah. Continuing attacks have held up today's peace talks between the US and Iran. A stepmother who killed 5-year-old Andrea Bernard by scalding her in a hot bathtub in South London in 1978 has been jailed for 12 years. It was treated as an accident until the victim's older brother gave police a new account in 2022. It's understood at least one crocodile attacked a 3-year-old boy in an enclosure at a zoo in Cambridgeshire. The toddler's in hospital. Two men have been sentenced to a combined 9 years for plotting arson attacks on properties linked to the Prime Minister. A court heard a car and two houses were set alight by Roman Lavrinovich. He was acting on the instructions of an anonymous online user called EL Money. Here's Mr. Justice Garnham.
6: You were to EL a useful idiot, a fool who could be manipulated to EL's advantage.
2: Stanislav Karpiec, who supported his friend, was also jailed. And New Zealand are 57 for 2 in their second innings in the second test at the Oval and lead by 157 on day 3. Earlier, England were bowled out for 291. That's the latest. I'm Cam Hall.
7: Cambridge Radio News, I'm Julian Clover. People living on a new build estate in Cambridge say they're not happy with their annual service charges, which have doubled since they first bought their homes. When the initial buyers reserved properties on the Marley estate, they were told they'd pay around £150 a year in service fees. They're now paying almost £400. The charges are common on new build developments and cover the costs of things like maintaining parks, cutting the grass and community centres. Cathy Gino lives in Marley. She spoke to BBC Radio Cambridgeshire.
8: We don't have transparency from the managing agent. We don't have any sense of accountability and we don't have any say in any money that gets spent. So we feel completely hamstrung by the situation that we find ourselves in because we don't believe that they've dealt with us in good faith.
7: A motorcyclist in his 30s has died following a crash on the A603 yesterday morning. Police were called to the scene just before 8:30 to reports of a single vehicle crash at the Barton Road roundabout. The motorcycle rider had collided with roadside furniture. The rider from Papworth Everard was pronounced dead at the scene. And a man from Cambridge has almost reached the halfway stage of a World Cup-themed fundraising walk in aid of two charities. Gary Atters is taking on a 150-mile trek across Norfolk and Suffolk for Andy's Man Club and Prostate Cancer UK, and is also inviting people to join him. But he tells Cambridge Radio he won't be missing any of the action while he's completing his challenge.
9: I particularly wanted to do it while the World Cup, because obviously I can listen to World Cup podcasts, I can watch football en route and listen to football, even though the games are at strange times, or in, you know, early hours of the morning in some cases. I liked walking the Norfolk coastal path last year, so I thought, why not extend that into Suffolk?
7: That's the latest. There's more at cambridge.radio.
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7: Becoming hot in developing sunny periods, perhaps triggering isolated thundery showers, a maximum temperature of 31 degrees Celsius, and the forecast for tonight. Clear skies at first before cloud in the west spreads eastwards across the region by morning, minimum temperature of 15 Celsius.

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Coming up at 6, Amy Gray takes us from the 90s and into the 2000s. At 7, Johnny Five presents guest and resident DJs in the Urban Bassline Show. 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
2: From the Sky News Centre at 4, almost 100 Labour MPs are now calling on Sir Keir Starmer to stand down, as we're told Andy Burnham wants to become Prime Minister in early September. He's won the Makerfield by-election to secure a return to Westminster. But the Prime Minister says he'd fight any challenge for his job, with ex-Health Secretary Wes Streeting eyeing it up too. Labour MP Luke Charters has this message for the PM.
3: He needs to wake up, smell the coffee. This was a huge alarm clock moment for Starmer. I think he's got to understand that this was a message, not just about the fantastic constituency MP they've got here in Makerfield, but people here knew that they were part of something bigger.
2: A US official says Israel and Hezbollah have agreed to a ceasefire. It's not the first time that's happened in Lebanon. Our Middle East correspondent Adam Parsons says previous versions haven't lasted very long.
4: There was already a ceasefire that had been around for a couple of months that both sides had violated on an almost daily basis. There was then the deal struck by the United States and Iran, not signed by either Hezbollah or Israel, that mandated an end to conflict in Lebanon.
2: It comes hours after Israel attacked parts of southern Lebanon. A woman's been jailed nearly 50 years after scalding her 5-year-old stepdaughter in a hot bath as a punishment. Janice Nix, who's 67, has been told she'll spend 12 years behind bars. It's understood a toddler hurt at a zoo in Cambridgeshire was attacked by a crocodile. A man arrested wasn't deemed fit to interview. Businesses are being urged to relax dress codes, give staff free water and offer flexible working patterns to help cope with the heat. It could top 30 degrees Celsius again over the next few days. And New Zealand are starting to dominate England at tea on day 3 of the second test. The tourists are 94 for 2 in the second innings at the Oval, leading by 194. That's the latest. I'm Cam Hall.
5: Cambridge Radio News, I'm Matthew Parrott. Well, as you heard in our Sky News there, a 3-year-old boy seriously injured at a zoo near Huntington yesterday was attacked by at least one crocodile. He remains in hospital in Addenbrookes. A 30-year-old man from Norfolk, arrested on suspicion of attempted murder of the boy at Johnson's of Old Hurst, has been released on bail. He was assessed as not being fit for police interview. The child's condition has been described as critical, but currently stable. People living on a new build estate in Cambridge say they're not happy that their annual service charges have doubled since they first bought their homes. When the initial buyers reserved properties on the Marley estate, they were told they'd pay around £150 a year in service fees. They're now paying almost £400. The charges are common on new build developments and cover the costs of things like maintaining parks, cutting the grass and community centres. Cathy Genet lives in Marley.
6: We don't have transparency from the managing agent. We don't have any sense of accountability, and we don't have any say in any money that gets spent. So we feel completely hamstrung by the situation that we find ourselves in, because we don't believe that they've dealt with us in good faith.
5: Developers say the rises are because of extra services and staff, and they're also opening a new sports pitch and allotment building. Finally, 12 teams will take part in a Dragon Boat Festival in Cambridge this weekend. Run by the Chinese community, it includes a team flying in from China. Tom is taking part in the Cambridge-based team. He says they're a difficult side to row against.
7: It's quite hard. So you row out to the other end of the river and then you row back. As soon as the starting horn goes, they're always already like 20 metres ahead of you before you've even got the first paddle in the water.
5: And thanks to BBC Radio Cambridgeshire for the audio on those stories. That's the latest. There's more at cambridge.radio.
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5: Clear skies at first tonight before cloud in the west spreads eastwards across the region by the morning. Minimum temperature overnight of 15 Celsius. For tomorrow, cloudy at first with some sunny spells later in the day. Winds gradually easing during the afternoon and feeling a little less hot. Maximum temperature for tomorrow of 26 degrees.
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Oh, what a day. What a day to be alive and to be in Cambridge. Currently 28 degrees across the city. Good afternoon. This is Matthew Parrott on Home between now and six. And we are here to get you ready for a sunny weekend. Yes, we are. Coming up on the programme today, we're going to be hearing about the previews for the Cambridge Footlights Tour Show. Those previews will be at the ADC Theatre next week, and I'll be joined by some of the Footlights team. Also, Nick Mazur's here just after five, talking about Cambridge University's reaction to the social media ban for young people. Cambridge Radio. And we've got some great summer tunes for you this afternoon, because, well, we've got to really, haven't we? We started with Blur, now here's Wham.

0: Oh, I do hope you're staying cool this afternoon. And listen, if you're one of those people that moans about the hot weather, just let us enjoy it for the next few days. It won't last long. But Cambridge definitely does the sunshine well, doesn't it? I've been out and about since lunchtime today and was in the city centre doing a few errands. I had some lunch on King's Parade, which was very nice. And, well, yeah, it's just great to be around Cambridge at this time of year. And everybody looking cheerful, everyone looking happy. And, yeah, puts you in a great mood, doesn't it, for the weekend. So I hope we're going to reflect some of that. As I said, we'll have some more summer songs for you throughout the programme today. It's 12 minutes past four. Matthew Parrott on Home through until six tonight. In your local newspapers, some of the top stories you can find. The Cambridge News says there's a major update ahead of the long-awaited Cambridge South railway station opening. Transport bosses have finally given the seal of approval for the opening date, which means that trains will start stopping. Does that make sense? That's what they've put in on the Cambridge News website. Trains will start stopping. Yeah, they will be, maybe begin would be better. Anyway, they will stop at Cambridge South Railway Station from June the 28th. That's the day when it's going to officially get underway. Meanwhile, on the Cambridge Independent website this afternoon, they've got a story about the sale of the Marshall site, the former airport site. And the Marshall chairman is saying it's a rare opportunity, the land which will be created, known as the Cambridge East Development. But the article is saying, is the company's legacy being dismantled? We will keep you posted on all the latest from the worlds of news, sport, business and entertainment throughout the programme, as we normally do. Ask yourself this. But let's carry on with the music now, shall we? What are you doing here for? And you know who this is, don't you?
1: For you.
0: Yeah, it's Madonna. She likes to talk over her songs these days. With Sabrina Carpenter, Bring Your Love.

Stacey Lattisaw, that is Jump to the Beat. Before that, you heard Madonna and Sabrina Carpenter with Bring Your Love. It's Cambridge Radio, Friday afternoon, home with Matthew Parrott. And coming up soon, in about 15 minutes' time, I'm going to be joined by some of the Cambridge Footlights team. They're going to be talking about a preview of their 2026 show, which is going on tour. It's called Prize Cow for My Best Son. We'll be hearing all about it, and they'll be talking about the legacy of Footlights with me, as I said, in about 15 minutes' time, just after the headlines and sport. It's happening at the ADC next week, that preview. And then just after five, Nick Mazur will be joining me in his new time slot. Today he's talking about the Feast of St. Botolph. Yes, nor me, but anyway, he'll tell us all about it. And also, Cambridge University's reaction to the UK social media ban for young people. Nick will be sharing his views on that just after five. Time now, though, for our first look at the situation on the roads this afternoon. Not looking too bad for a Friday, a little bit slow through Granville Place and also on

0: Trumpington Road and the High Street, southbound through Trumpington. Take you about 15 minutes to get through there if you're heading out of town. And also on the A11 in Thetford, there's reports of very slow traffic due to an obstruction on the road. This is in both directions between the Brandon Road roundabout and the A1066. That's Munford Road. On public transport, not too bad a weekend, but Sunday is not a day to travel by train, really, because you might find yourself ending up on a bus. We've got bus replacement services happening on Sunday on Great Northern between Stevenage and Cambridge, also Greater Anglia between Cambridge and Peterborough, between Cambridge and Thetford, and between Cambridge and Bury St Edmunds, and also on Thameslink between Stevenage and Cambridge as well. So bus replacement services this coming Sunday due to engineering works. We've got some Spice Girls on the way for you, and a summer hit from ABBA as well, playing before 4:30.
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be my lover. It's the Spice Girls, and that is Wannabe. 4:27 now. We have headlines and sport on the way for you. Taking us there, it's ABBA.

0: exactly 4:30 now and our top stories this hour. Sir Keir Starmer says he won't quit despite almost 100 Labour MPs wanting him to. Andy Burnham's won the Makerfield by-election in Greater Manchester, giving him a seat in the Commons and paving the way for a leadership contest to be triggered. It's understood he wants to be in number 10 in early September. A US official says a ceasefire between Israel and Iran-backed Hezbollah is now in effect. Earlier, Lebanon's health ministry reported 47 people had been killed in Israeli strikes. Three prisoners have been given whole life orders for murdering a child killer behind bars. Inmate Kyle Bevan was stabbed to death at HMP Wakefield in West Yorkshire last year. A pub chain is asking for a £5 per person deposit to reserve a table for England and Scotland World Cup games. Green King says it wants to create the best atmosphere. Here, the three-year-old boy seriously injured at a zoo near Huntington yesterday was attacked by at least one crocodile. He remains in hospital in Addenbrookes. And people living on a new-build estate in Cambridge say they're not happy their annual service charges have doubled since they first bought their homes. Your weather for tomorrow, cloudy at first with some sunny spells later in the day and a maximum temperature of 26 degrees. Sport now, and Cambridgeshire Cricket Club's head coach James Williams believes it's still all to play for in Group 2 of the T20 Trophy, ahead of his side's doubleheader with Lincolnshire on Sunday. His team go into the weekend knowing they need at least one victory from the two games to keep their Super 12 knockout hopes alive. Williams' side have won just one of their four fixtures in the competition so far, and he tells us that they've got to try to target as many wins as possible.
1: I think if we can get two wins out of the next four, I think it puts us in a really good position. But if we can get three, then happy days. Top three go through to Super 12s. If we can manage that, then, you know, that'd be fantastic.
0: And also in sport, in football, former Cambridge City striker Jet Murphy is set to join Championship side West Ham United. The 18-year-old had a brief loan spell at the Community Stadium last season from Chelmsford City, where he worked under current City manager Mickey Spillane. We will have a full roundup of all of the day's sport for you in an hour's time.
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0: Oh, the wonderful Paul Weller, who will be playing the Bedford Summer Sessions on the 5th of July. You can go and see him. And that's an artist that I've never actually seen live. I'd really like to go and watch him because I do like his music from all the different eras, really. You Do Something to Me was the song we played you, and before that was Go West with Don't Look Down. 20 to 5 now, it's Cambridge Radio Home with Matthew Parrott. And, unfortunately, there's no sign of my footlights team that were due to come and talk to us this afternoon about their preview show, which is happening at the ADC Theatre next week. If they do arrive, then we'll chat to them. But maybe they've got, as Sophie Ellis-Bextor would say, maybe they've got lost in the sunshine. Do you see what I did there? Anyway, what I will tell you about is my TV tip and my movie tip of the week. One of these you might like to engage with if you want to stay out of the sun and you want to stay inside somewhere cool, maybe with a bit of aircon, and watch something either on the big screen or the small screen. On the big screen, first of all, at the cinemas this week, the big release is Toy Story 5. Yes, the fifth instalment in the Toy Story franchise. This one has not had quite as good reviews as some of the earlier films, which, of course, many people grew up with. Or, if you're my age, your kids grew up with. And, I've heard sort of mixed reviews of this one. But it's still Toy Story. It's still our favourite characters with the same people doing the voices. So it would be definitely worth a watch. Toy Story 5, you can see in all three of our Cambridge cinemas from today. And, on the TV... if you want, a break from all the World Cup stuff and all the usual stuff, something you could try, which is a little bit different, which I've been watching this week, is a German series on Netflix called Murder Mindfully. And this is about a lawyer who is kind of mixed up with a criminal. He's a defence lawyer, and he's got this criminal out of trouble many, many times. But then he decides to kind of push back. And he's been to see a mindfulness expert. So he learns some new techniques, and that helps him break away in more ways than one from the criminal communities that he's been caught up in. It's a comedy drama, this one. It's very light touch. It's very, very funny. And unpredictable as well. So you can see 8 episodes in season 1, but there are 2 seasons of this now available on Netflix. It is called Murder Mindfully. There we go. Time for another look at the roads, and a couple of updates for you since we last talked about this on the M11. Because southbound is partially blocked due to an obstruction on the road around Junction 9, that's Saffron Walden. But also northbound is partially blocked due to that obstruction from Junction 11. Oh, this must be a different obstruction. From Junction 11, that's the A10 turn-off, to Junction 12 at Barton Road. So M11 not looking good this afternoon if you're going southbound or northbound in our area. We've got our usual slow traffic through Gonville Place in the centre of town, and it's also slow on Trumpington Road and the High Street southbound through Trumpington. We'll have another update for you at 5:20, but we'll keep an eye on that M11 situation and let you know if there are any significant developments. We've got Jess Glynn on the way for you, and some Billy Idol playing before 5 as well.
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Jess Glynn and Hold My Hand. If you're looking for something to do in Cambridge this weekend, then I've got one or two ideas for you. Coming up soon.

Astra and Duran and their recent single with Nile Rodgers called Free to Love. Before that, you heard Billy Idol, Hot in the City. Still a couple of chances to see The House at Pooh Corner at the Cambridge ADC Theatre and also The Gruffalo at the Arts Theatre. Or if you fancy some comedy, Sally Ann Hayward brings her show Older Bolder to the Cambridge Junction tonight. And at the Corn Exchange, you've got Shalimar, the band Shalimar, are celebrating their 50th anniversary with a special performance tonight. And the boy band Five open up the 2026 Newmarket night season after the racing at Newmarket Racecourse tonight. Just one or two ideas for you there. It's 5 to 5 now. Nick Mazur's with us after the 5 o'clock news. Taking us there, this is KC and the Sunshine Band.

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Coming up at 6, Amy Gray takes us from the 90s and into the 2000s. At 7, Johnny Five presents guest and resident DJs in the Urban Bassline Show. And at 10, the stranger side of life in Weekend Waffle.

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2: From the Sky News Centre at 5, it's understood Andy Burnham wants to be Prime Minister in September, but the man currently in the job insists he won't quit. Sir Keir Starmer's promising to fight any leadership challenge after the former Greater Manchester Mayor became an MP by winning the Makerfield by-election.
3: The word Makerfield in the future must be known as a byword for the change that came to British politics. This is the moment. We've been on a path for 40 years that simply hasn't worked.
2: Wes Streeting also wants to be Labour leader. Our political editor Beth Rigby expects MPs will make the PM's weekend difficult.
4: They're going to put the squeeze on him. They're going to make it really uncomfortable. They're going to make it clear to him that many MPs want him to go. Maybe they build up a list of dozens and dozens of MPs. Maybe some in the cabinet move.
2: But the Tories and SNP each won by-elections in Scotland. Elsewhere, a US official says a ceasefire between Israel and Hezbollah is now in effect. Earlier, Lebanon's health ministry reported 47 people had been killed in Israeli strikes. A stepmom's been jailed for 12 years for the manslaughter of a 5-year-old girl in a hot bath in South London almost 50 years ago. Andrea Bernard's brother says he was threatened to keep quiet. Three prisoners have been given whole life orders for murdering a child killer behind bars. Inmate Kyle Bevan was stabbed to death in West Yorkshire last year. It's understood a 3-year-old boy was attacked by at least one crocodile after ending up in an enclosure at a zoo in Cambridgeshire. He's in a critical but stable condition. It's reported the zoo's owner's wife jumped in to save the toddler. Reptile expert Chris Newman says he's been in touch.
5: Gracie's a remarkable lady. She's incredibly brave, but she's okay. And obviously her intervention would have made a huge difference, I'm sure.
2: And a pub chain's asking for a £5 per person deposit to reserve a table for England and Scotland World Cup games. Green King says it wants to create the best atmosphere. That's the latest. I'm Cam Hall.
6: Cambridge Radio News, I'm Matthew Parrott. Well, as you heard from Sky News there, the 3-year-old boy seriously injured at a zoo near Huntington yesterday was attacked by at least one crocodile. He remains in hospital in Addenbrookes. A 30-year-old man from Norfolk arrested on suspicion of attempted murder of the boy at Johnson's of Old Hurst has been released on bail. He was assessed as not being fit for police interview. People living on a new build estate in Cambridge say they're not happy their annual service charges have doubled since they first bought their homes. When the initial buyers reserved properties on the Marley estate, they were told they'd pay around £150 a year in service fees. They're now paying almost £400. The charges are common on new build developments and cover the costs of things like maintaining parks, cutting the grass and community centres. Cathy Genet lives in Marley.
7: We don't have transparency from the managing agent. We don't have any sense of accountability, and we don't have any say in any money that gets spent. So we feel completely hamstrung by the situation that we find ourselves in because we don't believe that they've dealt with us in good faith.
6: Well, developers say the rises are because of extra services and staff, and they're also opening a new sports pitch and allotment building. Finally, 12 teams will take part in a Dragon Boat Festival in Cambridge this weekend. Run by the Chinese community, it includes a team flying in from China. Tom is taking part in the Cambridge-based team. He says they're a difficult side to row against.
8: It's quite hard. So you row out to the other end of the river and then you row back. As soon as the starting horn goes, they're always already like 20 metres ahead of you before you've even got the first paddle in the water.
6: And thanks to BBC Radio Cambridgeshire for the audio on those stories. That's the latest. There's more at cambridge.radio.
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6: Clear skies at first tonight before cloud in the west spreads eastwards across the region by the morning. Minimum temperature overnight 15 Celsius. For tomorrow, cloudy at first with some sunny spells later in the day. Winds gradually easing during the afternoon and feeling a little less hot. Maximum temperature for tomorrow, 26 degrees.
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0: Friday afternoon from Cambridge Radio. This is Matthew Parrott. It's 9 minutes past five now. I'm with you till six when Amy Gray takes over with her mix of music from the 1990s and early 2000s. Oh, that one sounds good in the sunshine, doesn't it? Don Henley and the Boys of Summer. And time now for us to say good afternoon to Nick Mazur, who's joined me in the studio. Hi, Nick.
1: Good afternoon, Matthew.
0: I think you liked that one, didn't you?
1: I liked that, yeah. I think we are the Boys of Summer.
0: Do you think? Because we like a bit of heat, don't we, really?
1: Yeah, we certainly do.
0: Great. So you've got a couple of, well, as always, very varied stories for us this week.
1: Really varied. Something way back in time and something much more modern.
0: Right. So fire away.
1: Okay. So first story is 17th of June, so Wednesday. Significant date for Cambridge because it's the feast day of St. Botolph.
0: Okay, now, not anything I'm familiar with, I have to say.
1: Not what you're familiar with. And I noticed on the message that I sent you earlier about what I'd be talking about, it was St. Botolph.
0: St. Botolph, which confused me even more, yeah.
1: But in fact, it's St. Botolph. And Botolph, the significance of St. Botolph for Cambridge is because we have a church dedicated to him here in Cambridge in Trumpington Street. It's the one that you see the tower of it now, just before Silver Street as you're walking out of town on the left-hand side.
0: Yeah.
1: And that's one of the older churches in Cambridge, and parts of it are 12th century, but most of it 14th century. And it's dedicated to St. Botolph, and I didn't really know who St. Botolph was. But anyway, he was a local saint here in East Anglia, and he's regarded as a patron saint of boundaries, trade and travel. And it was especially relevant that there was a church there where it is in Trumpington Street, dedicated to St. Botolph, because that was at the South Gate of Cambridge, so the old south gate of the medieval city, through which travellers came from the south and the west into town. So it was especially appropriate that St. Botolph's church was built there, so they could give thanks for their safe arrival after they came into the city.
0: Right.
1: So, I mean, not much known about him. He's born in the early 7th century, noble Saxon parents who were Christians, educated in Germany as a child and returned to England. And the Anglo-Saxon Chronicle, which is the record of all things Anglo-Saxon, records him founding an abbey in Suffolk near the River Olde. And apparently he and his fellow monks turned areas of what was marsh and scrubland into productive grazing and farmland. And he also ended up doing missionary work in East Anglia, Kent and Sussex. Died in the late 7th century, buried at the Abbey, but it was one of these people whose remains went on a bit of a journey. So he was initially transferred to Burra near Woodbridge in Suffolk to stop his remains being destroyed during the Danish invasions. Then he made his way to Bury St Edmund's Abbey, and then his head was transferred to Ely Abbey and various parts of his body to other abbeys, including Westminster Abbey.
0: Okay.
1: So St Botolph was, you know...
0: lots of bits of him went in different directions.
1: A well-travelled saint, I think, there. So
0: I like the... What was he? Patron saint of what? Boundaries?
1: Boundaries, trade and travel, yeah.
0: Okay, yeah. So the trade and travel bit. So boundaries, yeah, so how people were dividing up like city boundaries and stuff like that.
1: Yeah. So, you know, a saint for everything, and St. Botolph was your man if you were into boundaries, trade and travel. So, as I said, kind of parts of the church it was founded early 12th century, but it's mainly 14th century with the tower built in the 15th century. And interestingly, its bells date from 1460 and are still in use. So an interesting place to visit if you've got some downtime this weekend would be St. Botolph's Church down at the end of Trumpington Street.
0: End of Trumpington Street. Great. Okay. Thank you. And from that, you bring us bang up to date with something that's been in the news a lot recently.
1: Totally up to date now, yeah. Kind of the press has really been full of reactions to the government's announcement of a ban on under-16s accessing social media platforms. Mm. And I don't kind of know where you stand on this, but I'm kind of confused about it. My kids are now older, so it's not kind of that relevant for them.
0: Yeah, no, mine too, but also... you know, after the experience in Australia where it didn't seem to work, or you know, as kids do, they found ways around
1: well,
0: it.
1: Well, yeah, totally.
0: My kind of thinking is, isn't that going to happen here as well?
1: Totally. I mean, according to PM Keir Starmer, it's aiming to give kids their childhood back. And, I mean, we've covered this topic here before when Australia enacted its legislation to do the same thing, and also more recently with reports that Cambridge schools were banning phone use during kind of school hours. Mm. And the ban will include all the usual platforms or suspects, you know, so Snapchat, TikTok, YouTube, Instagram, Facebook and X. And as you said, kind of the Australia ban hasn't, according to reports, been that successful. But the UK ban apparently is going to go further, and it's going to block things like live streaming and restricting certain AI chatbots for under 18s.
0: Mm.
1: A legislation expected to be passed by Christmas, with the ban coming into effect by spring next year. And what was really interesting is the university kind of chimed in on this and had three of its experts give a reaction to the ban. So Professor Amy Orban, who isn't really expecting substantial boosts to well-being or mental health in the short term, or kind of large changes in behaviour. And she's from the university's Cognition and Brain Sciences unit. But she does acknowledge that a ban is likely to change public perceptions and kind of make social media use less acceptable for that younger age group. You know, the fact that we're talking about it.
0: I think that's useful if parents can have, you know, positive conversations about these things. Yeah. But it's very, and it's probably, maybe it's easier for them if it's the government saying they're going to do this rather than individual parents trying.
1: That's
0: and then
1: right.
0: Their kids, you know.
1: Yeah. I mean, why should parents parent, you know?
0: Of course they should parent, yeah. But it's it is quite, you know, hard for any parent when, you know, all your child's friends are using things.
1: Well, that's
0: if
1: the reaction
0: you say
1: get.
0: To that individual, you can't use it.
1: Yeah, yeah.
0: But if it's something that everyone is having to respond to, maybe. But it does depend on these platforms being able to identify the actual age of a child.
1: It does,
0: which
1: I
0: don't know how they'd go
1: and
0: about
1: I,
0: doing that.
1: You know, I just feel that people have always got around it, because I remember, you know, earlier platforms earlier, you had to be a certain age to use it, but people just then put in some form of earlier date of birth
0: and
1: they were away.
0: Yeah, yeah.
1: I mean, there's one of the other kind of academics who weighed in, Professor Sander van der Linden. He's a professor of social psychology, and he kind of welcomes the government taking some action, but he thinks it's putting the focus on young people rather than having the social media companies actually take responsibility to fix and redesign potentially faulty products.
0: Yeah.
1: And I mean, the other thing that was quite interesting is there's this focus on young people. And, you know, brains developing at different times and all that, understand that. But the rest of us, we're all being fed stuff by algorithms.

0: Cambridge, and she leads a group which focuses on the actual development of the social brain in adolescence. And she thinks self-regulation is really important when dealing with social media, because even as adults, it's difficult to put our phones down. Mm. So in a sense, we should be kind of regulating ourselves, but she feels that we need to look at the norms for society and young people. And really, young people will only comply with a ban if the norms for their group change. So as we were saying earlier, if all their friends are doing it, then the reaction is going to be, well, all my friends are doing it, so why shouldn't I do it?
1: Yeah.
0: Anyway, it was a really interesting kind of article on the university website, www.cam.ac.uk, where the views of kind of psychologists and people who kind of study social habits were actually giving their views on whether they think the ban will be successful, and also a bit about what they think should be done.
1: Mm. I'm sure it's getting a lot of conversation at parents' dinner parties, especially if they've got, you know, younger children who are going to be affected by this.
0: Yeah, definitely.
1: Interesting topic. All right, thanks a lot, Nick. We'll speak to you soon.
0: Okay, thanks a lot, Matt.

Lauryn Hill and Do What That Thing. Thanks again to Nick Mazur. He'll be back with us very, very soon. Let's take another look at the situation on the roads now, shall we? And M11 southbound is still partially blocked due to an obstruction on the road around Junction 9. That's by Saffron Walden. It's looking easier going northbound, though, on the M11. Gonville Place is slow as usual at this time, and Trumpington Road and the High Street is also quite slow through Trumpington there. If you are travelling by train or intending to over the weekend, then do note that there are a couple of services where we'll have buses instead on Sunday. This is only Sunday, but it affects Great Northern between Stevenage and Cambridge, and also Greater Anglia between Cambridge and Peterborough, Cambridge and Thetford, and also Cambridge and Bury St Edmunds. And a bit of news for tonight on the trains. We've just heard that there are delays of up to 45 minutes and some cancellations on Great Northern between Cambridge and Ely due to problems with the signals at Cambridge. So that's just coming.

0: in. We'll bring you another update in around 20 minutes' time from now. We've got some Dylan John Thomas on the way for you, and also the business news, where we'll hear that the UK's borrowing rose more than expected, but also the process for buying or selling a home could get faster. That's on the way.
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0: It's good, this, isn't it? Dylan John Thomas. And a song called Got You On My Mind.
1: You got me feeling fine. Hey.
0: 5:26 now, and here's AJ Walsh with tonight's business news.
2: UK government borrowing rose to a higher than expected £23.3 billion last year. The Office for National Statistics says it's nearly a third higher than a year ago. Interest payable on the country's debt jumped to £11.7 billion, the highest ever recorded in any May. Buying and selling a home is becoming faster and less complicated as part of a shake-up of the housing system. The government's aiming to stop unexpected and costly delays and create greater transparency around properties in England and Wales. Home buyers will receive more information about listings, while legally binding sales agreements will be introduced earlier in the process. UK retail sales have bounced back thanks to the recent hot weather. The Office for National Statistics says the amount bought increased by 1.2% in May. And Asda slumped to a near £1 billion loss last year. It's being put down to a push to cut prices in an effort to win back shoppers. Total sales, including fuel, fell 3.4% to just under £26 billion.

0: Beach Boys and the California Girls, bringing the time to exactly 5:30 now. And our top stories this hour. Keir Starmer insists he will not walk away, despite almost 100 Labour MPs understood to be calling for him to go. The Prime Minister's under increasing pressure following Andy Burnham's by-election win in Greater Manchester. There are questions over whether the agreed ceasefire between Israel and Hezbollah will last. The previous one failed on a daily basis. A total of 30 people have now been sentenced for their involvement in riots in Cardiff, sparked by the deaths of two teenagers. Kyries Sullivan and Harvey Evans died in Ely in 2023 after their e-bike crashed, minutes after CCTV showed them being followed by a police van. Two men have been sentenced to a combined 9 years for plotting a series of arson attacks on properties linked to the Prime Minister. A court heard they were orchestrated by an anonymous Russian-speaking handler. Here, the three-year-old boy seriously injured at a zoo near Huntington yesterday was attacked by at least one crocodile. He remains in hospital in Addenbrookes. And people living on the new Marley estate in Cambridge say they're not happy that their annual service charges have doubled since they first bought their homes. Your weather for tomorrow, cloudy at first with some sunny spells later in the day and a maximum temperature of 26 degrees. Sport now, and Cambridgeshire Cricket Club's head coach James Williams believes it's still all to play for in Group 2 of the T20 trophy, ahead of his side's double-header with Lincolnshire on Sunday. His team go into the weekend knowing they need at least one victory from the two games to keep their Super 12 knockout hopes alive. Williams' side have won just one of their four fixtures in the competition so far, and he tells us that they've got to try to target as many wins as possible.
1: I think if we can get two wins out the next four, I think it puts us in a really good position. But if we can get three, then happy days. Top three go through to Super 12s. If we can manage that, then, you know, that'd be fantastic.
0: Meanwhile, in football, former Cambridge City striker Jet Murphy is set to join Championship side West Ham United. The 18-year-old had a brief loan spell at the Community Stadium last season from Chelmsford City, where he worked under current City manager Mickey Spillane. And now with a roundup of the rest of your day's sport, here's Chris Milligan.
2: Scotland head coach Steve Clarke has praised the travelling fans who've been wowing Boston at the World Cup. His team play there again tonight, needing a draw from Morocco to effectively reach the knockout stage for the first time. An American reporter asked Clarke what the Tartan Army meant to him.
3: Everything, if I'm being honest. They know how to enjoy themselves, but they also police themselves very well. They come here, they've come to a World Cup for the first time in 28 years, and they're here to enjoy themselves. And I think the people of Boston have probably recognised that.
2: Before that match, co-hosts USA will look to book their spot in the knockout rounds when they take on Australia in Seattle. Both sides won their opening games in Group D. The Premier League champions will face the Championship winners on the opening day of the Premier League season as Arsenal host newly promoted Coventry. Elsewhere, Liverpool go to Newcastle, Manchester United face playoff promoted Hull, and Bournemouth are away at post-Pep Guardiola Manchester City. Burnley appear to have made Wales head coach Craig Bellamy their top managerial target. The Championship club have contacted the Football Association of Wales about the possibility of him taking over from Scott Parker. Bellamy still has 2 years to run on his contract and recently called his current role his dream job. Former England goalkeeper Mary Earps is back in the Women's Super League. She's joined London City Lionesses on a 2-year deal after leaving Paris Saint-Germain. Earps is now 33 and joins a team who finished sixth in their debut WSL season. And at a weather-delayed US Open golf, Rory McIlroy will tee off later with plenty of work to do. He's on 1 under par.
0: Your sports editors this afternoon were Chris Milligan and Daniel Baker.
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0: Johnny Five is here with the Urban Bassline Show at 7 tonight. Guest DJs are Misty and Big G, Zoot Weaver, and also Dawn Raids. That's Urban Bassline 7 till 10 tonight. But before that, as always, it is Amy Gray, and Amy's joined me in the studio now. Hi, Amy.
1: Hello, Matthew.
0: How are you? Have you caught some sunshine today?
1: Have I? No, I think I was in the house most of the day working, but I knew that if I came here, I would be nice and cool, because we have to have a bit of temperature control in the studios here, or we would just either be, we just couldn't work, because they're quite small, and the one I'm in is tucked around the back. Yeah. So I knew it would be nice and cool here.
0: It is.
1: So yeah, I just scooched in.
0: It was a different story when I came in earlier, but yeah, now it's nice. It's
1: good. It like a little microwave?
0: Yeah, it's good. So what have you got for us tonight?
1: Bit of everything, got some Kim Sims, so we've got early 90s, also got a couple of pop tracks. Don't always have lots of pop on the show, but okay. we do a mix of genres, bit of rock as well. What more do you want, Matthew?
0: Well, actually, I heard you play your first song last week, which you'd warned me was an 80s song that was kind of reworked in the 90s. Yeah. I can't remember what it was now.
1: I want to say Teardrops, was it?
0: It was Teardrops. Yeah. And I thought, they've ruined Teardrops.
1: Do you not like it?
0: I didn't like that version.
1: Oh, it's a garage version. Yeah. And I always liked the... Is it Womack and Womack, that one originally?
0: Yeah, yeah.
1: I always liked that. And then when the garage version Love Station came out in the 90s, I think it's like 98, something like that. I loved it. I thought that was great. And my mum, who loves that song, she loved the garage version as well. Oh, but not okay. for you.
0: Not for me, not no. For I think it hasn't aged as well as the original, but that's just my opinion.
1: Yeah.
0: But yeah, there'll be plenty more great songs, I'm sure, between 6 and 7. We'll see you then, Amy. We still have the M11 southbound partially blocked around Junction 9 by Saffron Walden. That's due to an obstruction on the road. It's looking better through Gonville Place in the centre of town now, and Trumpington Road and the High Street. We've still got some queuing traffic if you're going through Trumpington out of the city. Public transport-wise, over the weekend, we've got some buses running instead of trains on Sunday, Great Northern between Stevenage and Cambridge, and Great Northern and Thames Link between Hitchin and Cambridge. And tonight we've got delays of up to 45 minutes and some cancellations on Great Northern between Cambridge and Ely. That's due to problems with the signals at Cambridge.
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That sounds good in the sunshine as well, doesn't it? Santana. And that's smooth. 6:15 is the time now. We've got the showbiz news next.

0: Ellie King and X's and O's. Friday evening from Cambridge Radio. It's Home Till Six. And then Amy Gray's here with music from the 1990s and early 2000s. Time now, though, for the showbiz news. Here's AJ Walsh.
1: Celebrity hairstylist Chris Appleton, known for his work with Kim Kardashian, is the latest addition to the Strictly lineup. He joins actress Lacey Turner, reality star Danny Dyer and singer Delta Goodrum. He says he is thrilled to be coming home to the UK for the experience. The podcaster Bunny XO says she's still having a baby with Jelly Roll, despite splitting up. The musician, who is 41, filed for divorce from his wife after nearly a decade, citing irreconcilable differences. She's told her listeners they're going to co-parent, adding nobody cheated on the other person. Jason Momoa says it was surreal to star in the new Supergirl film and said he loves his character Lobo.
2: I just think the rebels and the anti-heroes are just fun to me. You know, I'm not much of a... I like Superman, I like the worlds and stuff like that, but it's not someone I would play. It's like, I love playing a character like this. He's just a menace. He's, you know, it's just fun to do those kind of, those roles.
1: Millie Alcock leads the new film as the title character, who is Superman's biological cousin from the doomed planet Krypton. Supergirl is out in UK cinemas next Thursday. And Chaka Khan's announced she's releasing a new album that features a song in collaboration with Snoop Dogg. The 11-time Grammy Award winner says Chakzilla will drop in September. The record will be her 14th and first one in more than 7 years.

Great to hear that one again from Sade, Smooth Operator. Now, if you've not yet caught the Cambridge Gig Show, which I present each week, this is our programme where we tell you about all of the latest gigs happening in this area, both from original artists and from tribute acts as well. Then do join me either this Sunday at 1 p.m. or Tuesday evening at 6 p.m. Or you can catch the programme on our website anytime, cambridge.radio. In the next edition, we are featuring... we're featuring some gigs by bands as varied as Fleetwood Mac, UB40, Kaiser Chiefs, Beverly Knight, Soul to Soul, Eurythmics. The list goes on. Cambridge Gig Show. I'll leave you tonight with Sam Fender, People Watching. Amy Gray's up next after the news at 6. I'm away the next couple of weeks, but I will speak to you very soon. Enjoy the sunshine.

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Coming up at 6, Amy Gray takes us from the 90s and into the 2000s. At 7, Johnny Five presents guest and resident DJs in the Urban Bassline Show. And at 10, The Stranger Side of Life in Weekend Waffle.

Robert Miles, One and One, and it is a glorious summer's evening in June, and you're listening to Cambridge Radio. I'm Amy Gray. Hello, this is 90s and early 2000s music for the next hour. Welcome to you all. Very glad to have your company, and thank you as always to Matthew Parrott for the home programme. Tonight on 90s and Y2K, we've got songs from Louis. I don't think I've played a Louise song before. It's an oversight. We've got one of them tonight. Also songs from Texas, Kim Sims, Manson, and also a track from summer 2002 that's getting a lot of play this year because a remix of it came out. We'll discuss it later. You can text and WhatsApp me. I'm live in the studio. The number is 07919 070490 for text and WhatsApp. You can email me also studio@cambridge.radio. Let me know how you're doing in the hot weather. Earlier, I walked my dog, and I normally, when I walk the dogs, I'm like a tracksuit, something like that. I was wearing a pair of shorts, you know, summer, and more or less straight away, like a big thorn got me right across the back. You know, oh, what's happened? It was a thorn to the back of the leg, and I now have this massive cut that goes all across the back of my calf. But it's fine. We're going to be fine. Here's Apache Indian.

Apache Indian and Boom Shakalak on Cambridge Radio. That one's from the summer of 93. And now that I think of it, would have made a good one for our summer special. But I'm sure I must have already played that on one of the previous summer specials. I must have, surely. And I do have a song later. I do have one song that has Sun in the title. And then, just to be contrary, we're also going to have a bit of rain cloud as well. That's going to be after our next song. And for this one, well, we're going pop now with Boyzone.

Boyzone, and isn't it a wonder on Cambridge Radio? It's Amy Gray here, and last week on the show we had our football songs. The World Cup is here, and you know when you're checking the kickoff times, because you know the World Cup, some of the times aren't great for us. How sociable are they going to be? And when I was looking at them, I was automatically adding 4 hours to the start time because I watch a lot of American football, and that's what I'm used to doing. Then my partner was like, Amy, football's 90 minutes. I was like, oh yeah, soccer's 90 minutes. Oh yeah, how about that? So yeah, not having to stay up until 4 a.m. I have to say, if you watch American football, if you stay up until 4 a.m, that's the later games. Then some of them are a bit better. If you win, it's not so bad. If you lose, that's painful. Having stayed up through the night. Yeah, so have a bit of Lighthouse Family.

0: 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Coming up is a song, it's from 2002, but it's kind of had a bit of a new lease of life lately.
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That's Milky and Just the Way You Are on Cambridge Radio. It's Amy Gray here, 90s and early 2000s music until 7. David Guetta brought out a mix of that song a few weeks back, so that was just the 2002 version, but you'll be hearing that one a bit more. You can text and WhatsApp me 07919 070490. I'm here live in the studio. I'd love to hear from you. So I mentioned earlier that I have a large cut across the back of my calf from an angry thorn that got me on a dog walk. Medium Al has been in touch this evening. Evening to you too. Medium Al suggested, could walk your dog in a regular park? Well, this is sensible advice for sensible people, but I don't know that that's me. I could do that, but then my dog, Debbie, she'd probably need to be on a lead. And I finally have a dog that can be off lead, that doesn't run away. And I always say this, it's not the dog, it's the owner. My previous dogs would, as soon as they were off lead, it was like, see ya. They were gone. They didn't want to hang out with me. Whereas I finally found a little friend that wants to be around me. So I like to take her places where you're allowed. And you know, the dogs aren't doing any harm if they want to do a little bit of wandering around. So yeah, I guess then I'm in amongst the thorns a little bit. And now I have cut up legs. But never mind. I'm sure no one's paying any attention to me. Okay, let's take a song. It's Louise.

Louise and Naked. It is a beautiful day here in Cambridge, and I was just outside the studio before I went on air, and it felt really nice. When I was working earlier, the heat was kind of annoying, but now it's a good time to be out, and all being well, I should be enjoying some margaritas when I get home tonight. So I hope you're enjoying end of week treats as well.

Texas Ann, Say What You Want. This is Amy Guerra on Cambridge Radio. I saw today on Instagram there's an update from Histon FC Women. So Histon FC Women used to be called Histon Ladies up until the end of this season. This is a fairly new thing. And I'm so used to saying Histon Ladies for the women's sports mix. And it's like, when they think of the radio presenters, when they make these changes. So yes, Histon FC Women is what they're called now. They've been having their trials. The squad is back now in training. If you don't know, they got promoted last season. They won all of their games. So this is such confidence now going into the league above. And, you know, kind of, yes, it's the league above. It is going to be such a test for them. But I can't think of a team better placed to make a go of it. And manager Darren Marjoram said they have identified some people through trials. So if you know someone that did the Histon Ladies trials, good luck to you all. Hope you make it to the squad. That's the good thing about having teams that have the everything that's gone into making Histon FC Women a good squad. That means that there's more opportunities for women and the girls coming up through the ranks locally. It's definitely what we want to see. Here's Manson.

0: Pulp and Disco 2000. Before that, it was Manson and Legacy. That one was a top 10 in June 98. Because I'm picking, for some reason, all of these summer release songs that I really should have been saving for the summer special. But maybe, I mean, the Legacy isn't exactly summer vibes, is it? Maybe not. Maybe that one was best for this week. And we've been talking dog walking tonight. Medium Al says on text, dogs take owners for a walk. Well, this is true. And my other dog, Ben, if you saw me walking him, you would think, oh, well trained, you've done well there. He was never that bad on a lead, but he wasn't the best. But he's just, oh, that's just as fast as he can walk now. He needs a little bit of encouragement. My other dog, little Debbie, although she's bigger than Ben, she's not so great on the lead. My fault. I have put effort into training her. My partner's done a lot of training with her. But even so, these very energetic spaniels, it takes a lot of work to have them walk really well on the lead. So if I see someone that has that type of dog walking well on the lead, I'm like, you've impressed me there. Yes, I'm very, very impressed. Right, still to come on the show, Kim Sims, Faithless and Planet Funk.
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Kim Sims and Too Blind to See It on Cambridge Radio, and it has been so glorious today. I had to have one Sun song. Here it is.

Planet Funk and Chase the Sun. Urban Baseline is at 7 here on Cambridge Radio, hosted by Johnny Five. And joining Johnny tonight, it's Misty and Big G, Zoot Weaver and Dawn Raid. And after Urban Baseline, it's the Weekend Waffle at 10. Your wafflers tonight are Lawrence Micheleff, Roger Paik and John Gascoigne.

0: Brainbug and Nightmare, thank you for your company tonight and thank you for your messages. Have a lovely weekend. We've got Faithless to finish and I will see you next week.
1: All the subtle flavors of my life are become bitter seeds and poison leaves without you. You represent what's true. I drain the cup.

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1: We know Cambridge well known throughout the world for education, and yet we still have, and I still meet families today in Cambridge whose young people are staying on at college for the first time.
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5: From the Sky News Centre at 7 and breaking news, British Transport Police are responding to reports two trains have crashed near Bedford. Emergency services, including fire and rescue crews, are on the scene. Thameslink says all lines are blocked between Bedford and Luton. Nearly 100 Labour MPs now want the Prime Minister to resign, with Andy Burnham's win in the Makerfield by-election allowing him to go for the job. Sir Keir Starmer says he'll fight any leadership challenge. Labour MP Luke Charters has this message for the PM.
6: He needs to wake up, smell the coffee. This was a message, not just about the fantastic constituency MP they've got here in Makerfield, but people here knew that they were part of something bigger.
5: Meanwhile, Tory leader Kemi Badenoch celebrating a win in Aberdeen South.
7: We know that 2 years ago we had our worst defeat ever, but the party is changing under my leadership. We are going in a new direction.
5: The Conservatives took the seat from the SNP, who held on to Arbroath and Broughty Ferry. Elsewhere, a stepmother's been sentenced to 12 years in jail for scalding a 5-year-old girl to death in a hot bath in 1978. Andrea Bernard's death was treated as an accident until her brother gave police a new account in 2022. Iran's foreign ministry says a ceasefire in Lebanon must hold before further peace talks with the US. Israel and Hezbollah agreed to pause fighting earlier. Scotland are one win away from making history at the World Cup. Victory against Morocco tonight would see the country reach the knockout stages of the tournament for the first time. The atmosphere's building in Boston. Robert Fushek runs a pub there.
8: We've had record-breaking days ever since they got here, which is exciting. I would say it's like controlled chaos. Everything's been super well. I mean, it seems like their main mission is to drink us completely out of beer.
5: And businesses are being urged to relax dress codes and offer staff free water ahead of more hot weather. It says temperatures are expected to top 30 degrees Celsius again. That's the latest. I'm Cam Hall.
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9: Yeah, it's another Friday with me, Johnny Fife, and the Urban Baseline Show on Cambridge Radio. First of all, I'd like to thank Amy Gray for her 90s and 2000s show. Also, last week's DJs, DJ Boondock, DJ Slippers, and DJ Chakra Z. On this week's show, we've got Misty and Big G, Zoot Weaver, and Dawn Raid. Misty and Big G is going to kick off the show, so here we go.
11: Yes, yes, Cambridge, we're back again. Summertime feeling, puffy weather.

Yeah, we also got a couple of shout outs. The first one is happy birthday to Rob Jarvis. Shouts out goes out to Roy and Mandy Sinclair, Keelan Boone, Shepherd Gordon, Daniel Baker, Paul Lawrence. More later.

two, three, let's go. Shout out to DJ Principal. Shout out to the Juice Man. Shout out to Nicky Black Market. Shout out to Mampy Swift. Shout out to the Dope Hammer.

Shout out to all the drum and bass artists. In fact, shout out to every and each artist. No matter what genre you're doing, keep going. Music is the remedy. Music is the power. Music is the remedy, your remedy's the power. Music is the remedy, your remedy, the power. Music is the remedy, your remedy, the power.

0: MC is somebody that doesn't talk too much. I would say a good MC is an MC who doesn't talk over the lyrics and doesn't talk over the breaks.
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0: Yeah, that was the last one from DJ Misty and Big G. We'll be back straight after this little break.
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0: Yeah, we're back. This is Cambridge Radio and the Urban Baseline Show with me, Johnny Five. DJ up next is Zoot Weaver.

We have got some more shout outs. Yeah, the first one is Michael Warwick, Black Star Beard Low, Michael Gordon, Yes Man, Asher Detweiler, Sabrina Jade, and Levi Simon. Oh, a happy birthday to Rob Jarvis again. Big time no, long time no see.

Listen to the sounds of the Zoo Weaver. Urban Bassline, Cambridge. How we feeling? Old school classics right now. The Zoo Weaver special.

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I can feel you now. I know that you're afraid. You're afraid of us. You're afraid of change. I don't know the

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You can talk about the tunes afterwards. Keep it at large, keep it at real. What is this? Catching some jokes in the studio.

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0: What is this?
1: Yeah, real bad. Check it.

Yeah, we're going to leave Dawn Raid with the last 15 minutes of the show. Straight after this show, you got the Weekend Waffle with, let me get this right, Lawrence, Roger and John Gascoigne. If you're going out tonight, it is a lovely night out. Please, please, please do not drink and drive. We will be back next week. So stay safe, be good, and God bless. If you've enjoyed the show, you can listen back on the Urban Baseline website. If you don't know the address by now, here it is. It's urbanbaseline-show.co.uk. And I say again, good night and God bless.

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1: Then what when a gunman back me up round the corner?

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7: From the Sky News Centre at 10, British Transport Police have confirmed one person has died and a number of people have been injured after two East Midlands railway trains crashed near Bedford. It's understood a stationary train was hit from behind while reporting a fault. Aerial footage shows damage to two carriages and people being treated on a field next to the tracks. Our correspondent Shaman Freeman-Powell is at the scene.
8: We've seen at least five fire and rescue trucks in this area in the last few moments, including lots of ambulance vehicles as well. We also know that air ambulance are among the resources which have been sent to this incident.
7: Local hospitals are urging people to only attend for genuine emergencies. Andy Burnham's allies reportedly want him to be Prime Minister in September, but the man currently in the job insists he won't quit. Sir Keir Starmer's promising to fight any leadership challenge after the former Greater Manchester Mayor became an MP by winning the Makerfield by-election. Voters there have had their say.
9: All we want and are hopeful for is that our community now hasn't just been used.
10: I am actually probably one of the few Keir Starmer supporters as well, so I was in a right dilemma.
11: Personally, I would rather see Andy Burnham waited out till the next general election and then go for the leadership.
7: It's understood a three-year-old boy was attacked by at least one crocodile after ending up in an enclosure at a zoo in Cambridgeshire. He remains in hospital. Scotland are in World Cup action in an hour. A win against Morocco in Boston will take them through to the knockout stages for the first time. Here's manager Steve Clarke, who's expecting a challenge.
12: They can open a game, they can create 1v1s, they can beat you 1v1. So, yeah, for me, Morocco are the real deal.
7: And England's cricketers are at risk of a big defeat against New Zealand in the second test. The visitors finished day three on 252 for three with a lead of 352 runs. Henry Nicholls will resume tomorrow on 119. That's the latest. I'm Cam Hall.
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13: And the weather this evening and tonight, clear skies at first before cloud in the west spreads eastward across the region by the morning. However, it should remain generally dry, winds mainly light and a minimum of 15 degrees. Saturday, rather cloudy at first, but sunny spells developing through the day. Winds generally light with temperatures slightly lower than Friday, but still very warm and a maximum of 26.
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1: It's another Friday evening, which means it's time for the Weekend Waffle. And it's this week me, Lawrence McLiff, pushing knobs and buttons. Hiding in one corner.
2: The cliff. John Gascoigne, good evening.
1: Oh, the further corner. Okay, fine.
2: The cheap foreign labour, yeah.
1: And in the closer corner.
3: It's me, Roger Paik.

0: how are we doing besides being warm?
1: I was going to say I'm reasonably warm, but you've taken the words right out of my mouth.
0: All those with air conditioners. Yes.
2: I've turned mine off because it's now quiet, you see.
0: Yeah, mine's a little bit noisy as well to have on next.
1: Ah, see, there's a solution to this. You guys need a heavily engineered solution like mine. Mm-hmm. Which basically involves sticking the air conditioning in a different room, because I've only got a portable unit.
2: Yeah.
1: A pizza box to blank off most of the window so that the air conditioning pipe can go out of that without leaking all the heat back into the room. And then a long duct to go from the other room where the air conditioning unit is into the studio where I am, which reduces the noise significantly. You can't hear the compressor.
0: Almost like we've got at the radio studio.
1: What, a long elephant trunk sticking out at the end of a portable aircon unit? I thought you had proper installation by now.
0: Big, proper installed aircon. Anyway, yes, besides
1: being warm... No pizza boxes there, then.
0: Besides being warm, it is the Weekend Waffle, the show that looks at the weird news stories of the week, the stories that don't make it to front pages. Yes, they don't make it to any pages sometimes. And we go diving.
1: Which barrel have you been looking under this week?
0: Scraping the bottom of several, yes, finding the strangest stories, the ones that really don't feature, and yes, we do have to say thanks to the Urban Baseline show on before us. Thanks, Johnny and his crew. Lots of energy there. I'm betting they were a little bit warm and toasty.
1: I imagine you left the aircon on for them in the studio.
0: As long as they turned it off. But we are an interactive show, and you two can say hello to us.
1: You can indeed. You can text us or WhatsApp us on 07919 070 490.
2: And if you want to email us, studio@cambridge.radio.
0: I've already had one text message in from the Blues, who have said that they are here and in bed and ready to waffle. Fine. And Joshua has sent us a weather haiku, as is traditional, all the way from Dortmund. Evening, Joshua. He says, fleeting from the sun, days that are scorchingly hot, rain in the evening. Yeah, we haven't got the rain in the evening this evening. It's clear skies and warm.
1: Although I am informed that my friend in Scotland had it tipping it down earlier today, so if that could come a little bit further south, that'd be great. Thank you very much.
2: Temperature down, yeah.
0: Get in touch, say hello to us. We do like your messages. Anyway, today being Friday, the 19th of June, what happened on this day? Well, the 19th of June wasn't always a Friday, but in the past. Starting
1: Go on, Roger, start us off.
2: Okay, 1306. The 1306, the Earl of Pembroke's army defeated Robert the Bruce's Scottish army at the Battle of Methven, west of Perth. It's almost like we rehearsed this, isn't it? It's very slick.
1: Almost.
2: Yeah, almost.
1: I'll take 1566 then. Oh, wow. We really had nothing for 260 years.
0: Nothing of consequence in these fair isles. There was lots of continental shenanigans going on. Various wars and things and kings and whatnot.
1: Well, in 1566, King James VI of Scotland and the First of England was born.
0: 1809, and Curwen's Act was passed in Britain to prevent the sale of parliamentary seats. I think they might have found other ways to do it, thus decreasing the number of seats which the government could manipulate for its regular supporters. Yeah, they definitely found other ways to do it.
2: 1829, Robert Peel's Metropolitan Police Act was passed to establish a new police force in London and its suburbs. They were known as Peelers and Bobbies, derived from his surname and Christian name, respectively.
1: Ah, see, that's interesting. I didn't know that little tidbit of information there.
0: Which bit?
1: The origin of the names.
2: I didn't know them Bobbies, but I knew the Peelers.
1: Ah, very nice. Well, a few years later, in 1861, we had Douglas Haig, the British Field Marshal, was born. Haig became known as the Butcher of the Somme after he unnecessarily sent thousands of British troops to their deaths. After the war, he devoted himself to the care of ex-servicemen, and apparently rather sharp slices of mango, if Blackadder is to be believed. That very historical documentary.
0: Not a history docu, yes. 1865, and the Union General Gordon Granger declares slaves free in Texas. And now the date, the end of slavery, is celebrated across the US as Juneteenth.
2: 1912, the opening of Pease Home Park in Scarborough, the vision of Harry Smith, a borough engineer from 1897 to 1933, undertook the lake lie, the remains, underneath, sorry, underneath the lake lie the remains of a medieval manor once owned by the future King Richard III.
1: Excellent. Then a couple of years later, 1917, we have the British royal family. And specifically, the strong German ties they had since George I, and they renounced their German names and titles and adopted the name of Windsor.
0: Mm. 1925, the birth of Charlie Drake, the slapstick English comedian. His catchphrase, "Hello, my darlings," came about because his short 5 foot 1 inch stature placed his eyes directly level with a lady's bosom.
2: Hmm. Convenient. 1945, Peter Bardon's British progressive rock keyboardist with Camel was born in London. He died in 2002.
1: Indeed, he did. And a couple of years later, 1948, Nick Drake, the English singer-songwriter with Pink Moon, was born in Rangoon, Burma. So sadly died in 1974.
0: 1959, Mark DeBarge, the American rock vocalist, was born in Grand Rapids, Michigan.
2: Oh, is he the singer? What's the song? DeBarge song? I assume that's him then. You could have played that tonight.
0: I could have played that.
2: That's a good tune, though.
0: You're probably thinking of...
2: Rhythm of the Night. Is that him? That's DeBarge.
0: Was that a different one? Yes, yes. Queen of My Heart, Can't Stop, Stop, Don't Tease Me, Give It Up, It's Getting Stronger, plenty of songs. Dance the Night Away, lots of options.
2: Okay, 1960, oh sorry.
0: Went Elsewhere Instead.
2: Right. 1960, Luke Morley, British rock guitarist with Thunder, was born in Camberwell in London.
1: And a year later, 1961, Kuwait declared its independence from the United Kingdom. Bit of a controversial one. After which the state's oil industry saw unprecedented economic growth. In 1990, I think that is, Kuwait was invaded and annexed by neighbouring Iraq. Mm-hmm. Didn't go too well for them then.
0: Hasn't stopped being painfully painful. 1962, it's happy birthday, Paula Abdul, American singer, songwriter, choreographer and TV personality, born in San Fernando in California.
2: A year later, 1963, Russian Valentina Tereshkova, the first woman in space, returns to Earth.
0: For a moment, she would have been the worst woman in space as well.
2: Mm-hmm.
1: Did she go to Mir?
0: 63, I think they were just still chucking people up and orbiting and coming back.
1: That's right, yeah. I was going to say, my dates for that kind of thing are a bit off. But that's where they put most of the Russian cosmonauts, wasn't it? It was Mir when it was up there.
0: Yep.
1: But then moving on, well, no, staying in the same year, actually, 1963 again, and Simon Wright, the British rock drummer with AC/DC and also Dio, was born in Oldham in Lancashire.
0: I was disappointed to find we have no Dio in the system.
1: And did we have much AC/DC?
0: We have plenty of AC/DC. The challenge Excellent. Was finding stuff from early enough when Simon was still with them. In 1964, though, American folk singer Bob Dylan completes his first UK tour.
2: 1967, Paul McCartney admits that he took LSD in a statement to ITN News. He was the last Beatle to experiment with the drug, but the first to speak out about it publicly.
1: Interesting. Of course, people were theorising that things like Lucy in the Sky with Diamonds got its name for certain reasons. But moving on a couple of years again to 1970, and Edward Heath became the new British Prime Minister after a surprise victory for the Conservatives and the defeat of Labour leader Harold Wilson.
0: 1971, Carole King starts a 5-week run at number one on the US singles chart with a double A-side single, It's Too Late and I Feel the Earth Move.
2: 1973, the Rocky Horror Show stage production first opens in London. It was written by Richard O'Brien and directed by Jim Sharman, starring Tim Curry.
1: And, of course, we opened with a track from
0: We opened Rocky Horror. A science fiction double feature from, yes, the Rocky Horror Picture Show, which was the film that came after and did quite well. But, yes, the stage show dates all the way back to 73.
1: Absolutely, it does. Moving on a couple of years then, not many. We've got them packed in quite nicely here, Lawrence. You've done well this week. Normally you have big gaps to worry about. But this is 1975 now, and an inquest jury decided that the missing Lord Lucan murdered the 29-year-old nanny of his three young children.
0: Mm. 1978.
1: Not doing so well there.
0: 1978, cricketing star Ian Botham became the first man in history of the game to score a century and then take 8 wickets in a single innings of a test match.
2: 1978, Garfield, who was created by Jim Davis, first appeared as a comic strip, becomes the world's most widely syndicated comic.
0: Anyway, as we said, Carol King in 1971 managed to hurtle up to the top of the US charts and hang around there for 5 weeks. I thought, well, it's too late for some Carol King.

0: Yes.
1: Lovely Carole King. And moving on swiftly.
2: Yes, we've got to go to 1988 now. And the world's then largest sausage was completed. Yes, indeed. A very, very long sausage indeed. At 13 and an eighth miles long. Can we have that in metres?
0: I think it was the bun that went with that.
2: Maybe well, 13 and an eighth and a bit miles long, clearly.
0: Oh, right, fair enough.
2: If the sausage was 13 and an eighth miles, yeah, you'd have a little bit of extra.
1: You know, you don't always need a bun with your sausage.
2: That's up for debate, Lauren. Mash
1: works just as well.
0: Sausage and mash is good.
1: There you go.
2: Yeah, toad in the hole, I suppose, but that's almost a bun. That's a Yorkshire pudding batter.
1: I'm guessing a world record existed and probably got slaughtered by someone else coming up with a longer sausage.
2: What a banger that one was.
1: Yes, 1996 in Britain offered to slaughter up to 67,000 more cattle in an effort to end the ban on British beef after cattle had become infected with BSE.
0: 1997, fast food chain McDonald's won a two-year libel case in Britain against two environmental campaigners who claimed that the company caused environmental damage and exploited workers in the third world.
2: And in 1997 as well, we have William Hague, who became the youngest leader of the Conservative Party for 200 years. He beat Kenneth Clark in the election following the resignation of John Major.
1: And in 1999, the wedding of Prince Edward, Earl of Wessex, the fourth and youngest child of Queen Elizabeth II, and Sophie Rees-Jones. The wedding took place at St George's Chapel at Windsor Castle.
0: 2006, prime ministers of several northern European nations participate in a ceremonial laying of the first stone at the
1: Svalbard.
0: Svalbard Global Seed Vault in Spitsbergen in Norway.
2: He does love to try and trip us up with those words.
0: Yeah. I see there's a couple of Japanese articles down later on.
2: Yeah, they're yours. Well volunteered.
0: Yeah, thanks, mate.
2: But we've now got a very, very late entry, as in very, very late, so late that it came in at 12 minutes after we'd started the show this evening. This is 2007. And it was another birthday. This time it's the birth of Carl, the son of Mrs. Blue, one of our listeners. Happy birthday, Carl.

0: Oh.
1: Happy birthday.
0: We are Colin. Not singing.
2: No.
1: Well, none of us can.
2: Simone does.
0: yes, but the rest of us don't.
1: 2012. The Isle of Man-based Excalibur Almaz announced details of a plan to take people to orbit the moon for the first time since 1972. Well, they missed the boat a little bit because the Americans have done it this year. But budding space travellers would have to find around £100 million first. Excalibur said it was confident that its recycled Russian equipment would be enough to attract the handful of multimillionaires it needed to fund and crew its lunar orbit.
2: Hmm. 2014, 63-year-old Jeremy Paxman presented his last edition of the BBC Two programme Newsnight after 25 years at the helm.
0: Excellent. Well, we got two in 2017, but I'm only going to take one of them. We're going to go with the first one, which is Brexit negotiations beginning between the UK and the European Union in Brussels. And note to any people who are slightly mistaken or confused, we did not leave Europe. We left the European Union. Very technical difference.
1: Also in 2017, the first full genetic study of domesticated cats was published in Nature, Ecology and Evolution. It reveals they were domesticated 9,000 years ago and are descended from one species, the African wildcat.
2: 2024, the world's oldest wine, a white, revealed inside a first century Roman funeral urn mixed with a man's ashes in a mausoleum in Cremona in Spain.
0: And Lawrence, you can take this one since you've really been scraping below the bottom of the barrel tonight, you know, soliciting more on these days.
1: Yes, June the 19th, 2026, my neighbour Amrik gets some pretty sweet air conditioning. I guess the heat has got to him.
0: Congratulations, Lawrence's neighbour.
1: Can hear this gentle hum from outside.
2: So next week's show's from Lawrence's neighbour's front room. Fantastic.
1: I think next week's show is going to be Gavin, and I'm not sure who else.
2: Mm.
1: Yes, probably snuggled up in the air-conditioned comfort of the studio. Anyway, the youngest Brit musician, it's all the way back to Simon Wright in 1963, because the younger ones that were listed were rappers. So, we didn't have anything by them. But Simon Wright played drums on this little track from AC/DC. You shook me all night long.

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3: Yeah, still Weekend Waffle, still here until the wee hour. And still able to take messages if you'd like to say hello to us.
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3: If you go digging around the cambridge.radio website, you can find the contact us page, but most importantly, top right hand corner, the listen again on demand button, where you can find previous editions of the Waffle, this one tomorrow if you happen to fall asleep tonight, and all the other favorite and famous and fantastic shows across the station.
4: Now, before we jump into our first story, there are some questions occurring.
3: Are there?
4: Yes, specifically related to a comment you made in our chat as well about the 13 miles sausage.
3: Yes.
4: The first question being, how thick does said sausage have to be in order to be regulation thickness for Guinness to approve it?
3: Oh, there must be a regulation thickness sausage size.
4: And the second follow-up question, how do you cook a 13 and an eighth mile long sausage?
3: Lots of burners. And a special trough. Having seen them cook long things before.
4: A 13-mile trough.
3: Not necessarily sausages. Yeah, basically, think about laying 13 miles of barbecue back to back.
4: And a bit of research has shown as well that the current record appears to be set in 2014. Mm-hmm. A 38.99-mile sausage.
5: But why would you bother doing something like this? I mean, you could say have it read out in your eulogy, couldn't you?
4: Well, for our European listeners, that is, of course, 62.75 kilometres of sausage.
5: That's a lot of meat. Or probably not.
4: That's a lot of bread and filling, I think.
5: Yeah.
4: No, that was in Romania. So actually, it might have been Romanian sausage, which has probably got more meat in it than British sausage. Anyway, let's move on to a story, shall we? Because otherwise we're going to be talking sausages all night. And whilst we could get away with that, I don't think that's what we play here for.
3: Well, we've got to already our
0: challenge accepted.
3: Guinness World Record.
4: And we have indeed. Apparently suggestions are a giant barbecue. We're going to Australia for this one. And it is a Guinness World Record. And it is indeed a very, very loud one at that. You've got a very big mouth to be able to do this, because the Australian town crier who set the world record for the loudest yell has set it with a yell of 122.4 decibels. Now, should we question what type of decibels these are? given there are multiple types of decibels.
3: Little D, big B, C weighted.
4: Okay, not sure what the C is then. Lawrence can look that up whilst I'm going through. But yes, 122.4 dBC. And this is a gentleman named Joseph McGrail Baitup, a.k.a. Lord Joseph, the official town crier for Canberra and Queanbeyan, who told Guinness World Records his pipes have not always been so potent. Apparently when he was a kid he didn't really have a loud voice. He was shy, withholding all that stuff until he left school and joined theatre. Often brings out the voice when you learn to project, of course. It was very clear that he needed to pipe up and make himself loud, so he trained in the theatre. But he trained in a specific theatre where you don't use microphones. And he got very, very loud, and then even louder, and then louder again. So he was appointed the town crier in 2017 and started participating in the Ancient and Honourable Guild of Australian Town Criers competitions in 2022. And in the first year he managed to take some place at the event, but 2024 he took first place for the loudest cry at 98 decibels. So he's obviously been working up since then, because 98 to 122.4 is a huge jump. I know it's 24.4 decibels, but 24.4 decibels is a huge amount. Because, of course, it's a logarithmic scale, not a linear scale. So every 3 dB, you basically double the volume.
3: Mm-hmm.
4: So to gain... What did I say it was? I said it was 22, didn't I? Or 24. Yeah, 24 decibels. That is phenomenally loud as an increase. But at the beginning of the year, he was wondering what he could do that was a little bit different. Apparently, he's not unfamiliar with Guinness World Records because he holds... he formerly held a record for archery. Details on that to be looked up by Lawrence later. He looked up shouting, and here he is 6 months later with the record for the loudest mouth in Australia, or indeed the world.
3: The archery record is the fastest time to shoot 10 arrows into a 40-centimetre target from an 18-metre distance.
4: Very specific.
3: And he managed that in 1 minute and 0.03 seconds.
4: That's not bad going, actually. That's not bad going at all. But apparently his daughter and he worked together to find the best word to hit the decibels, because, of course, different words have different ways of exciting the vocal cords and therefore different amplitudes as a result of it. The previous word they were using was quiet, but apparently that wasn't quite loud enough. So he settled on the word now. Of course, the N at the beginning really gets some power into it. So the word that won him the record was now.
3: So the C weighting of sound levels is the response of the human ear varies, and at higher levels above 100 dB, the ear's response is flatter. So basically the C weighting helps on sound meters to measure peak measurements specifically of things like human voice, but also loudness that is over 100 decibels.
4: Ah, very nice. So, yes, loudest mouth in the world, I think, is the record there, isn't it?
3: Something like that. Did that actually... loudest shout by an individual male.
4: Yes, loudest mouth in the world.
3: Something like that.
5: I bet my daughter comes in a close second place, though.
4: Apparently, Mrs. Blue comes in close third place when she sees a spider.
3: Uh-huh.
4: She's not a fan.
3: I'm guessing while practicing, the neighbourhood was possibly...
4: They may have been disturbed, yes.
3: Certainly were. Disturbed covering

0: just a bit heavier and slightly different to Tears for Fears.
1: Yeah, Disturbed have done a few interesting covers, haven't they, over the years? Mm-hmm.
2: Yep. Did I catch a Vanilla Ice line in there as well?
0: Did you catch a Vanilla Ice line?
2: I'm sure there was something. It was going Ice Ice Baby or something in the middle.
0: The lyric was, I will tell you in a sec. Yes, as cold as ice, now you're Ice Ice Baby. You did hear right.
1: Well done for paying attention there, Roger. 10 points to you.
2: Yeah, thank you. Thank you.
1: Do we still do the Waffle Point league table?
0: No.
1: No. No Waffle Points then, but 10 normal points for Roger.
0: Only because I gave up counting. Anyway, where are we off to? You wanted a Japanese story.
2: Yeah,
0: Roger.
2: Thank you. you did. So this is an article about the world's thinnest chocolate. It's just 0.03 mil thick, and it was created by Japanese confectioner Mate Kotesha. It's a unique dessert that consists of a rolled sheet of chocolate that is really, really thin. I have just watched Instagram on it, and it does look quite nice, and it kind of resembles a flake. Are they still about?
0: Somewhat. Yeah, yes. Yeah.
2: It was, although, I think it's
0: they've gone downhill in quality after they got sort of Americanized.
2: Yeah, yeah.
0: Cadbury sort of.
2: Is it still about though, flakes?
0: Yeah.
2: Okay.
1: With a bright yellow wrapper.
2: Yes. Launched in February 2024 in Azabudai Hills Garden Plaza in Tokyo, Japan. Mate Bottega di Cioccolato quickly made a name for itself by producing the world's thinnest chocolate, aptly named Corteccia, tree bark in Italian. Mate's most famous dessert has been described as a wonder of engineering, as production of chocolate is at just 0.03 millimeters thick, so it's no small feat. Inspired by the classic layered chocolates, Corteccia consists of a single ultra-thin layer of chocolate pressed and rolled using a unique custom-made machine developed over 1.5 years in collaboration with a local machinery specialist. Although you can probably find a similar machines around the world, none of them can produce a layer of chocolate as thin as this. You're probably thinking, why does chocolate need to be extremely thin anyway? No? All right. Well, it turns out that the vision of Mate, the founder, was to create a chocolate dessert with an unprecedented melt-in-your-mouth texture. They say that chocolate is at its best when it's about to melt in your mouth, and it's precisely the sensation that Mate set out to deliver with every bite of Corteccia. By rolling the 0.03 millimeter layer of chocolate into a shape resembling a cylindrical twig, it covered an irregular bark.
0: Flake.
2: Sorry?
0: It looks like a flake.
2: Yeah. Mate created a unique dessert that allegedly melts instantly upon contact with the tongue, delivering a novel mouthfeed.
1: Sorry, I thought Lawrence was insulting you then, Roger, calling you a flake like that.
2: Yeah, thank you. About 10 quid, apparently, for each piece of chocolate. Which is considerably quite expensive.
0: So that's a 40 quid box in the picture.
2: Yeah. Yeah, nice box. Crikey.
0: I won't ping a message to a colleague who's off in Japan on holiday saying, bring me back one of these because it's a little bit pricey.
1: Why not bring one back and share it with us?
0: True.
2: Yeah, I'd give it a try to see if it does actually melt in your mouth.
0: Might have to ping and say, if I send you some money...
1: You've just got to make sure it doesn't melt on the way back, which is current weather is going to be tricky.
0: Slight challenge. I mean, flake is not known for sort of like just dissolving and melting on your tongue. You can take a good bite out of a flake. Mm. It's definitely more engineered than that.
1: No, let's correct this a bit. What you do is you open the packet and half of it falls out immediately on the floor.
2: Yeah, that's 20. Yeah.
1: And the other half falls out all over your hand as you try and eat it.
0: Yes.
1: That's how flake works when you open the packet. It all goes everywhere, except in your mouth.
0: Mm. I suppose I had to say 0.03 millimetres because no one knows what 30 micrometres is.
1: Well, exactly.
0: Same thing. Mm. But, yeah, that's... what's the thickness of paper? Thickness... Can't type today. Thickness of...
1: Why change the habit of a lifetime, Lawrence? You can never type.
0: Paper... quite a lot thicker.
1: Yes, paper is not as thin as you think.
0: Quite a lot thicker. So, what's that? 0.03 times. Yeah, sort of 33 times thinner than paper.
2: Oh, that's quite impressive then.
1: Very. I wonder about tracing paper, which is transparent.
0: Thickness of
1: trace. I'm looking that one up and I can't see an easy answer.
0: 30 GSM.
1: Because they're giving you GSM ratings, not thickness ratings.
0: Okay, 30 GSM tracing paper is about the thickness of this chocolate.
1: 0.03 millimetres.
0: Yes.
1: Okay. So 30, very, very 30, thin 30 tracing paper.
0: 30 microns. There's a better measurement than 0.03 millimetres. 30 microns. Because we hear about things referred to in microns, don't we?
1: We do.
0: You know, things like the thickness of a hair.
1: Yes.
0: About 50 microns.
1: I once had a motorcycle MOT garage measure the thickness of my brake discs with a micrometer.
0: But did they give you the measurement in millimetres?
1: No. They failed it for the brake discs being about 3 microns too thin.
0: I'd question their calibration. Anyway.
1: I didn't have much of a choice. Unfortunately, I had to get new brake discs.
0: I think they were trying to just make some money out of you. And they
1: I didn't buy them from them, so they were a bit scuppered on that one. So nice try, but no.
0: Anyway, enough about chocolate. How about some chocolate? From the 1975.

0: So there's that little football contest going on at the moment, and yeah, there's no shortage of slightly weird and news stories around that as well.
1: Yeah, I thought we dodged a bullet with that one, but apparently not. No show is safe, not even the Weekend Waffle. We'll get through this one nice and quickly for those who are fed up of hearing about it. But we are going to Philadelphia.
0: Yeah, exactly. We're not going to give any scores out. We're not going to mention any red cards.
1: I wouldn't know. I haven't been paying attention. But what we are going to do is we're going to go to Philadelphia.
0: Okay, I do know one stat. The first match had more red cards than goals.
1: I'm not sure that's a good thing.
0: Well, it depends on what you're counting.
1: Well, yes. Anyway, Philadelphia, we're going there. And specifically, we are going there because Brazil went there to play against Haiti on Friday. As in, I assume, last Friday.
0: Good question. I need to check. You carry on, I'll check.
1: Yes. Excellent. It's all written in past tense, so I assume it's last Friday. But yes, basically what happened is that there is a museum called the Philadelphia Museum of Art.
0: No, it's in about, 10, 11, 12, 1, about 3 hours' time.
1: Okay. And this statue has apparently, I won't say it's got a curse, but it's got a belief from the locals in Philadelphia. Because outside this museum of art is a giant statue of Rocky, as in the boxer.
0: Rocky Balboa.
1: Yes, made fully of bronze, including the boxing shorts and the shoes, and boxing gloves, of course. Now, apparently, when most people see a statue like this, the temptation is to go and drape it in your team's football kit colours. But the belief from the locals... I don't go with this myself, but the belief from them is that apparently if you do drape it in your team's colours, you are very likely to lose the match that you're playing.
0: Ah.
1: And therefore the Brazilians have all been very, very respectful and not draped any of their team kit on this Rocky statue.
2: Does that not sound like the council saying, we make up this baloney about... If you put your t-shirts on our statue, your team's going to lose.
1: Well, you would think so, but apparently the bad fortune stretched into soccer football when Ecuador fans took over the Rocky steps and sang and danced and waved flags and dressed Rocky in a team jersey and tied the flag around its neck. It didn't go well, apparently. In the 90th minute, Amad Diallo scored to lift Ivory Coast to a 1-0 victory over Ecuador in its first World Cup appearance in a dozen years.
0: Mm.
1: And there isn't going to be a rematch, apparently. So the Brazilian fans noticed the outcome and one of their fan groups, the Green and Yellow Movement, urged visitors to keep the clothing to themselves. Everybody's paying attention. The translation of the text read, it is totally forbidden to put a Brazil shirt on the Rocky statue in Philly. And apparently Visit PA got in on the fun and tried to warn foreigners that just like Ivan Drago, who learned the hard way, Rocky was not to be messed with.
0: Yeah, I mean, that's a crafty way to try to make sure your statues stay a bit as you actually erected them and don't get the fans doing stupid things. But
1: Well, apparently this goes deeper as well, because apparently countless American football teams have all tried this, dressing the statue in their colours, and they've all gone on to lose as well. So it's not just proper football, but American football as well, apparently.
0: What happens if you play it strategically?
1: You put the enemy's kit on.
0: Team's kit on it.
1: Well, I'm not sure whether that would be seen as sabotage, and then you'd lose by default. it's the thing, apparently. Yeah, we're seeing various Instagram posts and things like that, all suggesting that Philadelphia can't wait to host you, but Rocky does not need your kit. One of the many taglines we're seeing. It's not always been welcome there either, because apparently when the statue was left on the steps after filming the Rocky movies, the museum fought to have it removed.
0: Oh.
1: It was relocated to South Philadelphia before returning to the bottom of the steps in 2006.
0: Interesting.
1: Where it became a huge hit and a point of pilgrimage for people around the world. So the museum didn't actually want it originally. But then they got it back.
0: Anyway,
1: of course, were given it.
0: Brazil are under quite a lot of pressure because the last time they won a World Cup was 2002, and they ended up with a 1-1 draw against Morocco on Saturday last week, so they've got to be wary of Haiti.
1: I was going to say, it's not yet a knockout then, but...
0: No, it's, like I said, in about 3 hours' time, those will be going head-to-head. I couldn't resist.
1: As if you needed an excuse.

0: as the theme to Rocky. And I know Roger likes a bit of gadgets and tech and AI. So I found you one.
1: Yeah, this is, I tell you what, if I'd got the $13,000, I probably wouldn't waste it on this. So if
2: don't
1: you
2: worry, AI's going to make us all redundant.
1: Oh, yeah, yeah. Well, yeah. Why do you need this in AI? Anyway, $13,000 would get you an autonomous robot toilet that comes to the side of your bed. Right, okay. So if I mean to pop to the light, to the toilet in the middle of the night and my wife wakes up, what are you doing? Anyway, Chinese company Yuban recently unveiled that Xiaoban smart toilet, an AI-powered robot toilet that can navigate obstacles and clean itself. For decades, maybe centuries, the phrase going to the toilet has been part of our everyday lingo, regardless of language or culture. But like many other things, AI may just make it obsolete. Right, I don't think so. Because with the help of advanced technology, the toilet can now come to you wherever you are. Oh, is it going to like forecast when you need the loo? At this year's Shanghai International...
2: That's the AI bit, isn't it?
1: At this year's Shanghai International Aged Care Assistive Devices and Rehabilitation Medical Expo, Chinese accessibility technology brand Yuban unveiled its revolutionary Xiaoban smart toilet, which can essentially be described as an AI-powered autonomous robot toilet designed to primarily for individuals with disabilities, semi-disabilities, or mobility impairments. I have actually worked, I've wired a few Chinese toilets up. They are quite popular.
0: Are you thinking not of the Japanese ones?
1: Ah, yes, you're right, yeah, thinking about it.
0: The ones with more buttons than you'd imagine.
1: That's it, yeah, things that pop out and jets up and all sorts, yeah.
0: Heated jets and heated seats.
1: Thanks to an AI 3D obstacle avoidance system, there's the Xiaoban smart toilet can navigate environments to cater to the needs of its users. But it's a lot more than a glorified mobile bog. Once it's been used, it once again activates its LiDAR to travel to its docking station to get rid of the smelly load. Fantastic. The robot toilet's dedicated docking station hooks into the home's existing plumbing, so it flushes everything to the system through a low noise grinder that prevents any kind of unwanted blockages. Once empty, Xiaoban begins a thorough self-cleaning system using pressurized water jets and UV lights to ensure that it's sanitized and ready for the next call of nature. To ensure that the air remains fresh and breathable whenever it's used, the Xiaoban smart toilet uses heavy-duty odor neutralizing system featuring a foam shield with activated charcoal filters. Yuban's Xiaoban robot toilet is already available on the Chinese market for around $13,000, but there's no word yet on whether it will be sold outside of China, but definitely looks like the sign of things to come in the near future. Now, I kind of disagree with that.
0: I mean, it does look like they have just strapped a chair
1: to a
0: robot vacuum cleaner.
1: Yeah.
2: Other vacuum cleaners are available.
1: All I can think about is it getting to the top of my stairs and it just coming down the stairs.
2: To be fair, we've got AI wrong in general. Because what AI should be doing is AI should be doing the laundry and the cleaning and things like that, including the cleaning of the bog, so that we can spend more time doing the creative and fun things. Whereas what we've actually got is AI is doing all the creative and fun things for us, giving us more time to do the laundry and clean the bogs. So if this means that we spend less time cleaning the bogs, that part I could understand people getting on board with, but I'm not sure it needs to be mobile and drive itself around the house.
0: So you just want a robo bog cleaner, not a robo bog.
2: Well, yes, but also imagine, as Roger pointed out, married couple, one of you needs the loo in the middle of the night and the other one wakes up to... I wasn't going to go with the sound effects, Roger, but
1: fair. No, that's fine. Will you keep it down? I'm trying to sleep.
0: frighten the hell out of the cat.
1: In a couple of years' time.
0: Frighten the hell out of the cat.
2: I think we could all agree that AI needs to stay well away from our lavatories.
0: I guess if the loo's coming to you, do you need to move the mirror from the bathroom?
1: That's a bit.
2: If you leave the mirror in the bathroom.

0: Oh, now the beat have got a point there. You can lock the door on the bathroom. You can't if the toilets come to you.
1: That is a concern. Also, apparently, I am very popular with some people for suggesting that we need AI to do things like folding the laundry for us, but not other people who apparently enjoy folding their own laundry.
0: You fold the laundry?
1: Some people do, apparently. If you are a person who enjoys doing your laundry...
0: It doesn't just go from the clean pile to the dirty pile.
1: Well, you've got to wear it in between, but yes.
0: Yeah.
1: If you are a person who enjoys doing your laundry, or if you're a person who does not enjoy doing your laundry, let us know. Text us on 07919 070490, or use WhatsApp.
2: Or email studio@cambridge.radio.
1: Or if you're Lawrence, you can go and find the website.
0: where are we going now?
1: We are coming back to England, I believe. And specifically going to Sherwood Forest.
0: Yes.
1: Where we are talking about a massive ancient oak tree, which is supposedly linked to the legend of Robin Hood. And we have some very unfortunate news. It's very, very sad, this one. Apparently, it may have been loved to death, is the suggestion in this article. It's a 1,200-year-old major oak in Sherwood Forest. It's believed to have died after it didn't sprout leaves this spring. Interestingly, the RSPB, the Royal Society for the Protection of Birds, is the one analysing the death of the tree. You would thought we'd have a Royal Society for trees of some sort, but no. The RSPB have been looking at it and said that it didn't sprout any leaves this spring. But visitors over the past two centuries have viewed the tree's limbs and sprawling canopy compressed the soil by getting too close to it, which made it difficult for rain to reach its roots, according to the conservation group. I'll put my teeth back in a minute. There's a good idea, isn't it? But apparently, the forest has been under threat for years. The tree has been rumoured to have died in the past, only to have the group confirm it was still alive, but that is no longer the case. The failure to produce leaves this year is heartbreaking for everybody. The tree is said, and this is why it's relevant and important, is it's said to have sheltered Robin Hood, who, as we know, was the bandit who stole from the rich to give to the poor, and took refuge in the forest when being pursued by the sheriff, apparently under this tree. And it's got its name after being mentioned in a book on oaks by Major Hayman Rook in 1790 that led to the first wave of fans... Wave of flans? No. The first wave of fans who flocked to the forest. Yes. Anyway, it's impossible to say what killed it, although they think it was the footprints that compressed the earth and the water didn't get to the roots. But the experts found the root system strangled and starved. And apparently ancient trees like the major oak are the conservation white rhinos of the UK. What is going on with me tonight? Anyway... Apparently,
0: so you did ask about Royal Societies for Trees. It's actually the Royal Forestry Society is what you were thinking of.
1: That'll be the one.
0: Is a real thing and does exist. And it's one of the oldest societies in the UK and is obviously dedicated to trees. But they've got a program called Action Oak, which is dedicated to safeguarding the survival of the UK's native oak trees. Because apparently oak trees are becoming almost endangered.
1: Apparently, though, we have a problem, Lawrence.
0: Yeah.
1: We have a problem with this story.
0: Yeah.
1: It's made the BBC.
2: You're
1: too popular. We're not allowed to have it on the waffle. It's made the British Broadcasting Corporation. Failed. Struck off the list. Sorry, Lawrence.
0: Fair enough.
1: Struck off. But apparently the RSPB run the site, which is why they're involved, rather than the Royal Forestry Society.
0: Yes.
2: They're not cutting it down, though, are they? It's going to stay as a monument. It's all fenced off.
1: I would imagine they won't cut it down until it gets so dead that it becomes dangerous and risks falling on people, at which point they'll have to do something about it. It will continue to stand at the heart of Sherwood as a natural monument for visitors to come and see, living on in the legend of Robin Hood and continuing to promote as much support to the ecosystem in death as in life.
2: So a couple of coats of Cooper Pinole every year, that'll be all right for a long, long while.
0: I mean, the
1: isn't it Ronsey who does what it says on the tin?
2: Yeah.
1: Other brands of wood treatment are available.
0: The oaks in Sherwood Forest contributed to the ships of Nelson's Navy, as well as the timbers in the roof of St. Paul's Cathedral.
2: Mm.
1: Very nice.
0: Not for the trees, but anyway.
2: You thought they could have got some a bit closer, to be honest.
0: Large forests, not necessarily known for being that close to London.
2: No, I suppose not.
0: Yeah.
1: And apparently our solicitation has indeed resulted in a message.
0: Right.
1: Yes, we have one from Mr. Blue, who says that he likes doing the washing, but he does not like folding or putting it away, but he does like doing it.
2: Yeah, I'm probably in the same. I don't mind putting the washing machine on, but hanging it out and putting it away is not my thing.
0: That's why you have a dryer, so it goes from the washing machine to the dryer. It's a lot less faff. Anyway, Hootie and the Blowfish. Not even the trees.

0: does explain what I saw some people posting on various social medias is that they had acorns from the major oak that they had managed to grow. Anyway, where are we off to next, Roger?
1: China.
0: No.
2: For this one?
0: No.
3: What a surprise.
0: Japan.
2: Oh, sorry. Yes, sorry. Japan. We did China. Sorry.
3: Well, we've gone from a tremendous story to an excellent story now, so I'll let you move on with that.
2: Thank you. Kometsuya, Japan's eye-catching white yolk eggs, are highly sought-after brand of poultry eggs famous for having a completely white or very pale yellow yolk. Did you know that the colour of a poultry egg yolk is almost completely dependent on the type of feed that the chicken eats?
0: Mm-hmm.
2: The orange yellow yolks you're probably used to get their color from carotenoid rich foods like yellow corn, carrots, pumpkin, grass and leafy greens, but altering the chicken's diet can dramatically alter the color of the yolks. The Takaichu Poultry Farm in Hokkaido, Japan, is famous for producing a brand of poultry eggs with white or very pale yellow yolks used for traditional dishes like tamago, cake, gohan, tamago yaki. You like that, don't you? Tamago yamaki. Or something, or white.
3: He just loves tripping you up, Roger. That's all it is.
2: To achieve this colour.
0: Have you had sushi? You know, Japanese restaurant.
2: No.
0: Never done sushi?
2: No, I've never had sushi. No.
0: Right, okay, we're going to have to take Roger for sushi. tamagoyaki is basically omelette.
2: And then
0: rolled up like that thin chocolate.
2: Why aren't you doing this story?
0: Because you enjoy learning things.
2: No, I enjoy looking like a fool. Because I can't read.
3: Don't worry, nobody can see you except us.
2: Yeah. Anyway, to achieve this colour, the farm puts its chickens on a special diet rich in rice and other foods that contain very few carotenoids. White yolk Kometsuya eggs are one of the most sought-after eggs in all of Japan, both for their eye-catching immaculate whiteness as well as their silky texture and sweet taste. According to Salem Groovy, to produce Kometsuya eggs, the Takaichi Farm feeds its poultry a diet that consists of 68% rice grown in Hokkaido, 15% caught in Hokkaido's ocean, and 8.8% raw rice bran, 8% scallop shells from Lake Saroma, Hokkaido, and 0.2% salt, vitamins, lactic acid, bacteria, and other beneficial bacteria. Like the many other egg brands produced and commercialized in Japan, Kometsuya adheres to the country's very high nutritional and safety standards. Despite their colorless look, these white yolk eggs already have the same or at least comparable nutritional values as orange yolk eggs, although many people dispute this claim. I must admit, I do prefer an egg with a very bright yolk. I feel like getting Met value for money.
0: Yes.
3: Sorry, we can inject some yellow food dye if you really want, Roger.
2: Yeah, okay.
0: It's quite interesting. You see them crack them into the bowl and the yolks look like they are literally white eggs because they're just white.
2: That pale, yeah.
0: In the white, which is quite different. Interesting, isn't it?
3: How do you know if you've done it sunny side up or not?
0: I guess you just look for the little dome.
3: Because there's not a sunny side, is there?
0: No. It'll be the slightly hazy side up. The slightly whiter shade of pale.

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2: That has brought me to working with women, knowing that you can recover from things and that art can give you huge strength.
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3: Cambridge, the home to the Raspberry Pi Foundation and the Raspberry Pi Little Computer, means, of course, Cambridge has a community forum. 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
2: Yes, we're still here and we've reached the point for another...
3: Challenge accepted.
2: Guinness World Record.
4: I was going to say, I knew you were going to push that button. It was coming. It was marching towards the conversation with an ill-deserved air of confidence around it. And I could see it coming a mile off.
2: Oh, well, the next Guinness World Record is not a very good marcher anymore.
4: No, sadly not. We are going to Mount Everest, though, I believe, if I'm not mistaken.
2: Yes, you are.
4: And we are going there with a Nepalese gentleman named Hari Buddha Magar, who is a former Gurkha soldier, suffered horrific injuries while serving with the 1st Battalion Royal Gurkha Rifles in the British Army in Afghanistan. And back in 2010, he lost both of his legs above the knee, but that wouldn't stop him from doing what he wanted to do, which was to climb to the top of the world. Remember that line, that'll come in useful later. But on the 19th of May 2023, he became the first double above knee amputee to climb Everest. Now there's an LA3 at the end of that record title. And the LA3 refers to one of Guinness's impairment categories that make record-breaking accessible to everyone, which is exactly why Hari, who now lives in the UK, took on the challenge to inspire other people by changing perceptions around disability. Before tackling the mountain, he had been climbing Mount Kinabalu in Sabah, Malaysia, as part of his military training. But Everest is double the height of that, because that mountain was 4,095 metres, and Everest is 8,484.86, or 8.5 kilometres up, which is actually a very long way, if you think about it. 8.5 kilometres flat is bad enough, 8.5 kilometres upwards, yeah, not so much so. And Hari said, for me, it wasn't about the record, it was about fulfilling his childhood dream to climb Everest, but he wanted to make people aware of disability. And being Nepalese, they are proud that Everest is in Nepal. Very patriotic and proud of it, and they take it as indemnity, symbol, and pride, he said. He also wanted to change perceptions around disability, not just how we see ourselves, but how others see disabled people. When he became disabled, he wasted nearly 2 years of his time not knowing what he could do. He thought his life had ended, would be looked down on, perceived himself as a burden on the planet because he thought he couldn't do anything, his life was not worth living, and he thought it was a sin of his previous life. He'd done something wrong in the past life, so he was being punished, which is apparently how a lot of disabled people around the world feel like they are perceived. But he decided that what he would do was climb some smaller mountains first, and he was also the first ever double amputee to climb over 6,000 metres. And there's this wonderful photo here of him climbing up a ladder, which is quite impressive. But among the mountains he tackled before Everest was Mont Blanc, Kilimanjaro, Chulu Far East, and Himlung Himal. And his efforts were made all the more difficult by the fact that he couldn't find any prosthetic legs designed for double above knee amputees to climb in ice and snow. So what did he do in that situation? You design your own. Which is exactly what he did, as he designed his own prosthetic legs that would allow him to climb. But apparently that wasn't the only obstacle. The Nepal government banned double amputees and visually impaired people from climbing any mountain over 6,500 metres. So they had to lobby and campaign at the United Nations in Geneva. But that didn't work. So then they had to file the case in the Supreme Court in Nepal, and then finally won. Even the United Nations couldn't get on side and overrule this restriction. But he had to adapt the climb for his ability, taking everything from the kit he used to the route he climbed to make sure that it would all work out for him. So,
2: Nice. He's also the first double amputee to climb the 7 summits of Mont Blanc. Also, the first double above knee amputee to climb Mount Vinson, and the first double above knee and amputee to climb Puncak Jaya.
4: And he's got an MBE and a Pride of Britain award.
2: Yeah.
4: Probably very, very well deserved, both of those.
2: Yes. Absolutely.
4: But I mentioned a phrase earlier. a phrase which described not only where he'd got to, but probably his feeling when he got there as well.
2: Especially sitting on the top of Everest holding up a Guinness World Record holder flag.
4: Yes. Do you think he was on top of the world?
2: It certainly felt like it.

0: Imagine Dragons on Top of the World. And where to next, Roger?
1: Japan.
0: Oh, we left you in Japan, didn't we?
2: Yeah. What a surprise. Yeah. What a shock.
1: Another food-related article.
0: What, you're going
2: to drive your clucky mad with this one.
1: Yes, this will. Yeah. An award-winning fried chicken restaurant hasn't replaced its cooking oil in 66 years. Wakatori, an award-winning fried chicken restaurant in Shizuoka Prefecture, Japan, claims that the secret to its success is frying oil that hasn't been changed in 66 years. After winning a gold medal at Japan's Fried Chicken Grand Prix, the owner of Wakatori gave an interview in which he revealed that the secret to the restaurant's success was that the secret ingredient that had been... It's late. I'm getting a bit tired of all these blooming words I can't hardly pronounce. Anyway, let's start again. Revealed that the secret to the restaurant's success was that a secret ingredient that had been reused since the eatery opened 66 years ago. Apparently, since a shop founding in 1960, the frying oil has never been completely discarded. Yoshihiro Yoshihiro will do. The third generation of the Wakatori openly admitted that the oil reused for decades is the key to his family's delicious fried chicken. The aged oil allegedly gives the Wakatori fried chicken a complex aroma and a unique flavor, I bet it does, that cannot be replicated with new oil, giving the eatery a leg up over the competition. As you could probably imagine, revelations caused quite an uproar on social media, with many claiming that Wakatori was putting people's lives at risk by frying chicken in 66-year-old oil. However, the Japanese award-winning eatery clarified that the quality of the oil is maintained through daily cleaning, filtering, and adding new oil. Every night, the restaurant staff carefully filters out meat scraps and impurities from the oil, retaining only a small amount of old oil as a flavor base and adding it to a new batch of frying oil. So they are not using the exact same oil from 66 years ago, technically, but molecules from that original batch may still be present in Wakatori's current oil blend. By preserving some of the old frying oil and topping it off with fresh oil, Wakatori is essentially using the same technique some restaurants use for their soup broths. In fact, the oldest Oden soup in existence is believed to be used at
0: Otafuku.
1: Okay.
2: That's not how we read it, Lawrence.
1: No, that's not how I read it. A famous restaurant in Tokyo, Japan, it had been topping off the same broth for over 70 years. Similarly, a restaurant in Bangkok's Ekamai neighborhood has been serving the same batch of soup for over 50 years. In the case of Wakatori, food experts warn that oil is not the same as broth because frying is repeatedly produces harmful and carcinogenic substances such as trans fatty acids and acrylamide. Even by diluting it daily with fresh oil, the long-term accumulation of these harmful substances cannot be completely prevented.
0: That now, sounds like someone's just trying to spoil the fun.
1: Yeah.
2: Now, see, this reminds me of a pub that I went to on Dartmoor once, which claims it's got a fire that's been burning for 120 years. Including when they moved the fireplace from one side of the pub to the other.
1: Right.
2: They claim they moved some hot coals from one fireplace to the other fireplace, which maintained the fire. However, very conveniently, they have a packet of Swan Vestas on the top of the mantelpiece above the fireplace.
1: Now, when I was growing up, did either of you, your parents, use a chip pan? Because they're not in vogue anymore.
2: Yeah. Yes, we did.
1: My mum would regularly clean, filter the oil from the chip pan.
2: I mean, it's interesting you say that because I have a deep fryer now, an electric fryer, which has a filtering system that claims you can reuse the oil up to 8 times. Because when you finish with it, it goes through the filter system, drops into an extra vat below, and then apparently it's safe to reuse.
1: Okay. Don't know how
2: it is still a common thing these days.
0: They reckon the invention of oven chips reduced house fires by a staggering percentage.
2: I'd also reduce the tastiness level of the chips, I believe.
0: Of course, the Japanese are absolutely nuts for fried chicken, because at Christmas...
2: Oh, yes, KFC is their Christmas meal, isn't it?
0: Yes. Anyway, I thought, hang on a sec, there's a song that mentions fried chicken, isn't there?
3: Yeah.
0: Yes.
1: And it's not the McDonald's song like we had last time.
0: No, Freddie mentions fried chicken.

0: I heard it was there at the end.
1: Yep. Yes, when he was trying to work out how to finish it and threw that in, and the producers went, "You can't have that." And the band looked at each other.
0: And he said, "Stop me."
1: Yes, we can. Anyway.
0: You've been cherry picking these stories. You've done well tonight.
1: Okay.
0: You've properly stitched Roger up all night.
1: Uh-huh.
0: And now you give me a gaming one to finish the night off with. And it is everybody's favourite gaming billionaire, Gabe Newell. Of course, the well-known person involved with Valve and their gaming client Steam, which all good gamers know all about. And apparently he is spending £600 million. I'm impressed. You found a British story. So we got it in pounds rather than dollars. On the world's most advanced marine research vessel. This is being built in Norway by Norwegian shipbuilder VARD, or VARD. I'm assuming that's supposed to be an abbreviation. But they've secured the contract from Gabe Newell, which is worth almost 700 million euros, or 595 million of your finest British pounds, in order to design and build the RV-11000, as it's being called. And the deal, apparently awarded by Newell's Inkfish organisation, is the largest order of its kind ever placed with a Norwegian shipyard. Hang on a minute, there's a Guinness World Record there.
1: And it is just VARD. VARD is the name of the company, it's not an abbreviation.
0: Right you are. Well, it'll be capable of operating at depths of up to 11,000 metres. Obviously, the boat won't be going under the water to 11,000 metres. It's a boat. It stays on top. It's not a submarine.
1: I think it can work in depths like that. Oh, and by the way, yes. VARD in Scandinavian or Old Norse means brave or strong.
0: Ah, well, that's why the shipyard is called that, then.
1: Yes.
0: But apparently it's intended to support some of the most ambitious deep-sea scientific missions, which is why it can operate in waters of that depth. It's going to be 162 metres long, 28 metres wide, and significantly larger than their first purpose-built research vessel, the RV-6000, which VARD built in 2025. The new ship will join Inkfish's fleet alongside the RV Hydra and the RV Dagon. Is that Dagon or is that a typo of a dragon? We'll go with Dagon because that's what it's written in the article. I'll let you fact-check that.
1: It is the RV Dagon, yes.
0: Excellent. Well, apparently the Senior Vice President for Sales and Marketing at VARD said that the RV-11000 is not just another research vessel. It represents a new level of ambition in deep-sea exploration. No other vessel has combined such a wide range of newly developed and highly advanced technologies into a single platform dedicated to operating at the deepest parts of the ocean. And he also said being part of the project of this magnitude is both humbling and inspiring. The innovation level and the determination from Inkfish to have resulted in a vessel that stands in a class of its own. Probably paid for by a lot of gamers buying a lot of games. Because every time we do, Steam takes a cut, which goes back to Valve, which ends up going back to Gabe. Well, we won't talk about the economics of that. But apparently, what they're doing is they're going to be supporting a wide range of deep sea or deep ocean operations, including seabed mapping, sediment coring, remotely operated vehicle deployment, and submarine support.
1: What is quite cool is anything that Inkfish actually produces data-wise and discoveries, they contribute to the open source repository for global scientific use.
0: Which is awesome. We like that kind of behaviour.
1: Throw it out to the public.
0: I was going to say, a lot of this sounds a bit like Stingray, though, doesn't it?
1: Yes.
0: You know, remote-operated vehicle, submarine support, that kind of thing.
1: Yeah.
0: But among its capabilities will be facilities to launch and recover subs, operate ROVs at extreme depths, collect sediment samples using a 40-metre coring system, and it will be equipped with advanced oceanographic instruments, including systems for measuring temperature, salinity, and the pressure at depth. All very interesting things.
2: Is it all controlled by an Xbox controller, like the last thing that went horrendously wrong at DC?
0: Well, it would be a Steam controller rather than an Xbox controller being Gabe Newell. Okay. And they've just released a new one, which...
2: Yeah.
0: The best thing about the new Steam controller, I don't know if you're aware of this, but if you drop it, it's got a speaker inside it that screams. So if you drop your controller, it will scream at you for dropping it.
1: Built with proper engineering to survive the wild grey oceans. Yes, plenty of those that hopefully we'll explore for many years. Here's Sam Fender.

0: Yeah, Sam Fender with Wild Grey Ocean. And, yeah, let's hope that the ship does well around the world exploring and discovering things we didn't know about. Of course, that tune means it's come to the end of another Weekend Waffle already.
1: How did that happen?
0: Quite quickly, actually.
1: I blame producers.
0: For doing what?
1: Ending it too soon.
0: Okay, fine. No, we're not going to 1 a.m. Tried that. It was horrible. Anyway, this week it's been me, Lawrence Mickler, fumbling knobs and buttons, and joined in the loud corner.
1: Loud corner? Well, that'd be me, John Gascoigne.
2: Yeah.
0: And in the other corner.
2: Yeah, that's me, Roger Paik. I'm off to Rhodes next week to practice my Chinese and Japanese pronunciation.
0: Nice one.
1: We should really confuse him next time, Roger, and when he asks who we are, we should say each other's names.
0: Anyway, thanks for joining us. Good night.
2: Good night. See you again.

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7: From the Sky News Centre at midnight, a train driver has died and around 90 others have been injured after two trains collided in Bedfordshire last night. It happened shortly after 5 o'clock near Bedford South, involving two East Midlands railway services. One of the trains is understood to have been stationary when it was struck from behind. Transport Secretary Heidi Alexander says investigators are working to establish how the crash happened.
8: There were two trains that collided, an East Midlands railway service running from Nottingham to St Pancras and one running from Corby to St Pancras. It is too early to speculate, and that's why it's so important that the inspectors from the Rail Accident Investigation Branch were there very quickly.
7: The East of England Ambulance Service says 11 people suffered very serious injuries, with a further 22 badly hurt. More than 20 ambulances and 6 air ambulances were sent to the scene. Passengers described scenes of panic, with one comparing the impact to a bomb explosion and reporting people trapped with broken limbs. Andy Burnham's allies want him to be Prime Minister in September, but the man currently in the job insists he won't quit. Sir Keir Starmer's promising to fight any leadership challenge after the former Greater Manchester Mayor became an MP by winning the Makerfield by-election. It's understood a three-year-old boy was attacked by at least one crocodile after ending up in an enclosure at a zoo in Cambridgeshire. He remains in hospital. Sport now, and Scotland suffered a disastrous start to their World Cup group game against Morocco. Joe Rawson's watching with fans in Boston.
9: Scotland 0, Morocco 1. The Tartan Army was silenced in the first 2 minutes at the Boston Stadium. Ismail Sabori with a rocket of a finish to put the African champions ahead. Steve Clark's side have been on the back foot for most of the half, holding on at times, but they have got to the break with it just being the one goal deficit. Scotland 0, Morocco 1.
7: That's the latest. I'm Daisy Steele.

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1: Hello, Andy Lake here. You can catch me on Cambridge Radio every Sunday morning between 8 and 10. We play Sunday Scramble, where I scramble up the letters of a well-known Cambridge place and you have to unscramble them. We have reaction from the weekend football. 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
6: From the Sky News Centre at 1, a train driver has died and around 90 people have been injured after two trains collided near Bedford last night. One of the services is understood to have been stationary when it was struck from behind. Passengers have described scenes of carnage, with one saying it felt like a bomb explosion, while others reported broken limbs and people crying out for help. Investigators are now working to establish exactly what went wrong. Rail expert Philip Hague says it's taken him completely by surprise.
7: Somewhat mystified as to how it's happened. We have on the railways here signalling systems that are designed to keep trains apart and prevent this sort of thing happening.
6: There's growing pressure on the Prime Minister to think about his position, with calls for him to spend the weekend reflecting. Sir Keir Starmer's promising to fight any leadership challenge after Andy Burnham's victory in the Makerfield by-election. A three-year-old boy remains in a critical condition after being attacked by a crocodile at a zoo in Cambridgeshire. Police are investigating how the child came to be in the enclosure. A man arrested on suspicion of attempted murder has been released on bail. Scotland have been involved in a close battle with Morocco at the World Cup. Joe Rawson's watching with fans in Boston.
8: Scotland's hopes of progressing in the World Cup in the balance after a 1-0 defeat to Morocco here in Boston. Ismail Sabari's goal after just 71 seconds, enough to secure the African champions the win. Steve Clark's side fought bravely but couldn't find the equaliser. It means they may need to get a positive result against Brazil next week to progress.
6: Meanwhile, the USA are into the knockout stages after beating Australia 2-0. An amber extreme heat warning's been issued for parts of England and Wales on Monday and Tuesday, with temperatures expected to climb above 34 degrees. The Met Office says heatwave thresholds are likely to be reached this weekend, with a small chance of breaking June's temperature record. That's the latest. I'm Daisy Steele.